0: Eastward, including the Sound Sides and the Bays, we could see significant water level rises.
1: Flash flooding is also likely, with up to 15 inches of rainfall possible, along with scattered tornadoes. Most businesses, schools, and government offices are closed as people seek safe shelter from the storm. Debbie Elliott, NPR News, Crestview, Florida.
2: President Trump has selected a new press secretary, Katie Zachariah. She'll succeed former press secretary Caroline Levitt, who left the position in August. NPR's Deepa Shivram has more.
3: Zachariah is a political commentator and an advisor with Trump's Media and Technology Group, which runs Trump's social media site, Truth Social. She also briefly served as a spokesperson at the Department of Homeland Security. It's not clear when her first day in the role would be or when the first press briefing would be. Those briefings have largely been on hold since Levitt left the position earlier this year. Trump's selection of a new press secretary comes as the president and his party are facing headwinds in the upcoming midterm elections. On social media, Trump says he's confident Zachariah will deliver, quote, strong results for our country, and calls her a loyal and brilliant supporter. Deepa Shivaram, NPR News, The White House.
2: The Nobel Peace Prize awarded to Navi Pillay has highlighted longstanding tensions between Israel and global institutions pledged to uphold international law. Pillay led an UN-backed investigation accusing Israel of genocide in Gaza, something it vehemently denies. She also led investigations into potential ICC charges against U.S. troops in Iraq and Afghanistan. Today, the Trump administration imposed new sanctions on the ICC. The administration believes the tribunal has become politicized and attempted to unfairly and illegally prosecute Americans and Israelis on war crimes charges. Recent surveys show Democrats ahead in key districts and states. NPR's Domenico Montanaro has more on how much these polls can really predict.
4: The only thing people need to know at this point is that the compass is certainly pointing in Democrats' direction. And that's really all you need to know from a horse race perspective. And that's because we are so expecting in our society such specificity out of polls when they're really not. They're kind of more of a fuzzy target with a margin of error.
2: NPR's Domenico Montanaro reporting. U.S. stock market finished its record-setting week with more gains. This is NPR.
5: 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John Ludwig Taylor solves murder cases like a game of chess in this BritBox original mystery. 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
6: For KANW News, I'm Gary Dahl. It's the New Mexico ski area closest to Albuquerque, but outside of wintertime, Sandia Peak Ski Area said they see big opportunities for other seasons. This mountain is for everybody. We're 100% on Forest Service land. It's called the land of many uses, and it's here 7 days a week, said Sandia Peak Ski Area General Manager Gary Forrest. It's all part of the ski area's new plan to make it more accessible, not just to skiers and snowboarders, but to hikers, horseback riders, and bicyclists year-round. The ski area said it just doesn't make sense to stay closed 9 months out of the year. There's so much to be offered, not just during the winter, but spring, summer, and fall, said Forrest. Miles of trails running through their ski area are open to the public. In recent months, volunteers have helped clear more than 20 trail miles for year-round recreation. We want all walks of life to be able to enjoy the ski area, and it makes us happy every time we see people out here, said Sandia Peak Ski Area Guest Services Manager Kimberly Kavash. The ski area is also focusing on maintaining, including fixing up their buildings for visitors. They're also looking forward to a future amenities-focused plan, including a possible year-round cafe, just to name a few. Others include a possible wedding venue. Meanwhile, they're also building a museum to highlight their role as the oldest ski area in New Mexico. We want year-round activities. For now, we're looking at a 5-year plan to complete all the ideas. I'm Gary Dahl.
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89.1 KANW New Mexico Music. Welcome to Friday Night Dedications. Terry Jaramillo in the house with you this evening, taking all your dedications at 505-242-3456. In addition to taking your dedications, we'll be playing all your favorite New Mexico music along the way. So we're here to get that weekend started. Give us a call, get your dedication on the air. Big thank you going out to Kevin Otero for the top 15 countdown. Lots of great songs on that top 15 countdown. Number 5, you had El Mikey by Mike Sanchez and the Wild Bunch. And number 4, you had El Grupo Mezcal with Fue Un Error. You had Vicente with Mi Secreto at number 3. Number 2, Santiago Shaheen checked in with Ya No Me Alcanza. And your number 1 song, once again, was Lorenzo Antonio with Que Nadie Sepa Mi Sufrir. So, whew, great music on the top 15. I hope you heard most of them. If not, we're going to sneak, I'm sure we'll sneak more than one in before the night's over. So keep it tuned to 89.1 KANW, New Mexico Music.

0: 89.1 KANW New Mexico Music. Let's see, that was music from Los Garrapatas with Jam at the Rancho. Before that, Matthew Martinez checked in with what was Orillas del Mar. That dedication line is open, 505-242-3456. We'll get your dedication on the air here at KANW. First dedication going out to El Alberto. And this comes your way from Hannah. And she just wants to say she loves you very, very much. We've got a dedication going out to Jenny Ortiz. This comes your way from Santiago. And he said, great time today, this morning at the Balloon Fiesta. Hope you enjoyed it. A dedication here going out to Leandra. This comes your way from Daniel. And Daniel just wanted to dedicate the number one song of the top 15 countdown, especially for you. It's called Que Nadie Sepa Mi Sufrir by Lorenzo Antonio. A dedication here. This is going out to Esteban from your brother, Norman. Wishing you good luck on the big game, your big football game coming up on Sunday. That dedication line is open. You can reach us here at 505-242-3456. 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
0: Well, let's see what we got in the forecast for you right now. I've got, what do I got right here? Let's see, Friday night, we got partly cloudy with isolated showers and thunderstorms in the evening. A predicted low of 55 degrees. On Saturday, tomorrow, it's going to be partly cloudy in the morning, then mostly cloudy with scattered showers and thunderstorms in the afternoon. With, highs tomorrow in the mid-70s. Saturday night, you've got partly cloudy once again. A chance of showers and thunderstorms in the evening, then showers likely with a slight chance of thunderstorms after midnight. Predicted highs tomorrow for Santa Fe, going to see 71. Las Vegas gets to 72. Gallup will see 73. Grants Milan, 72. Santa Rosa will see 81. Taos gets to 71. And Los Lunas gets to 80. Currently in Grants are at 70 degrees. Santa Fe's at 67 degrees. Right here in Albuquerque, it is 75 degrees. 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

0: 89.1 KANW New Mexico Music. That was a Grupo Diversión with No Cierres Los Ojos. Dedication line is open 505-242-3456. We'll get that dedication on the air here at KANW. My first dedication here, this is going out to Carol, and this comes your way from Bobby. And Bobby just wants to say he loves you even after all these years, more today than yesterday. A dedication here, this is going out to Luis. This comes your way from Catalina, and she just wants to say you are the light of her life. A dedication here, this is going out to Barbara Benavides. This comes your way from Joey, and Joey just wants to dedicate the song. It was the number 7 song in the top 15 countdown. It is called Cariño Nuevo, and that's by Joy Baca Gutierrez. We have a dedication here going out to Miguel, and this comes your way from Sebastian, saying come on over Sunday to watch the big game on his big screen. A dedication here, this is going out to Lawrence Ortega. This comes your way from your sister Deborah, and she just wants to say be careful and loves you very, very much. Dedication line is open. As always, you can reach us here at 505-242-3456 for the best New Mexico music. You've got it tuned in the right place, 89.1 KANW.
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0: 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That was El Lirio by Dwayne Ortega. 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

89.1 KANW New Mexico Music. That was Grupo Mezcal with Yo Quiero Saber. Matthew Martinez checked in before that with Yo No Tengo Un Amor. Dedication line is open, 505-242-3456. Gets that dedication on the air here at KANW. First dedication here is going out to Guillermo. This comes your way from Marcela, and just want to say she loves you very, very much. Also, good luck on the big hunting trip coming up this weekend. A dedication here going out to Vivian. This comes your way from Simon, and Simon says, be careful out there, and he will see you bright and early in the morning to make it to that big, beautiful balloon fiesta. A dedication here going out to Arturo. This comes your way from Lawrence, and wishing you big best of luck on the big game coming up this weekend as your San Francisco 49ers take on the Seattle Seahawks. We have a dedication here going out to Arlene, and this comes your way from Paul, and Paul just wants to say you are the light of his life. To Miguel from Tina, and Tina says, don't come home without something. He's out hunting, she said, so not to come home empty-handed. That dedication line is open. As always, you can reach us here at 505-242-3456 to get your dedication on the air. In addition to your dedication, I've got all your favorite New Mexico music on the way. Darren Cordova y Calor, they're on the way with their song Voy a Tumbar la Casita. Right now, this is Eva Torres on 89.1 KANW New Mexico Music.

0: 89.1 KANW New Mexico Music. That was music from Johnny Sanchez y Puro Norte with me barrio querido. That dedication line's open 505-242-3456. Pick up that phone, give us a call, and get your dedication on the air here at KANW. First dedication going out to Betty. This comes your way from Manuel. And he's called to let you know he's thinking about you. To Walter, this comes your way from Wilma and saying great to see you again and have a great, great week. And we have a dedication here going out to Brittany. And this comes your way from Samuel, wishing you a very, very happy birthday on Thursday and wishing you many, many more. To Curtis Espinosa, this comes your way from Bernardo, wishing you good luck on the big hunting trip this weekend. Hope you get the big one, the one you've always wanted. To Manuel, this comes your way from your brother Santiago, saying good luck on the big game coming up this weekend. Your dedication line is open. As always, you can call us here at 505-242-3456 for the best New Mexico music. 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
0: Well, let's see what we got in store for us this weekend. We've got partly cloudy this evening. We've got isolated showers and thunderstorms. We also have a predicted low of 55 degrees tomorrow. Once again, partly cloudy in the morning. Then mostly cloudy with scattered showers and thunderstorms in the afternoon. Highs in the mid-70s. Saturday night's going to be mostly cloudy with a chance of showers and scattered thunderstorms in the evening. Then showers likely with a slight chance of thunderstorms after midnight. Lows in the mid-50s for Saturday night. Predicted highs tomorrow for Santa Fe going to get to 71. Las Vegas will see 72. Gallup gets to 73. Grants Milan will see 72. Santa Rosa, 81. Los Alamos will see 70. Socorro gets to 80. And Española gets to 76. Currently in Grants, they're at 67 degrees. Santa Fe's at 65 degrees. Right here in Albuquerque at 72 degrees from New Mexico's First FM.
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0: 89.1 KANW New Mexico Music. That was music from Peter Vigil and the All-Star Band with Tu Vestido Blanco. Your dedication line is open. Don't hesitate to give us a call to get your dedication on the air here at KANW. First dedication here is going out to Juan Espinosa. This comes your way from your son, Curtis, wishing you a very happy birthday on Sunday, October 11th. To Manuel Sanchez, this comes your way from Lorena. Just calling to let you know she loves you very, very much. To Betty Ortega, and this comes your way from Ruben. And Ruben said you are the love of his life. We have a dedication here going out to Bartolo. This comes your way from Brittany, wishing you the best of luck in your football game coming up this weekend. She said she's already getting the chicken wings ready for you to have on Sunday. Keep those calls coming, 505-242-3456 for the best New Mexico music. Keep it tuned to 89.1 KANW.
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0: 89.1 KANW New Mexico Music. That was the Godfather himself, Al Hurricane, with the song Carmelita. Like to remind you to stop by the KANW Music and Merchandise Store for your favorite New Mexico Music, KANW gear, and of course free bumper stickers. 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

89.1 KANW New Mexico Music. That was music from Gonzalo with his song Sin Sal Ni Limon. El Hurricane Jr. checked in before that with No Vuelvo a Tomar. Your dedication line is open, 505-242-3456. To get that dedication on the air here at KANW. First dedication going out to Manuelito. This comes your way from Victoria. And she just wants to say, be careful out there and make sure we return all in one piece. A dedication here going out to Curtis. This comes from your father, Juan, and wants to thank you for everything that you've done. Thank you for the earlier dedication, earlier birthday dedication this evening. A dedication here, this is going out to Bettina, and this comes your way from Filimon. And he just wants to say he's thinking about you, loves you very, very much, appreciates everything you do for him and the kids. We have a dedication going out to Brittany, and this comes your way from Bartolo, wishing you a very happy birthday this coming Thursday, October 15th. Keep those calls coming, 505-242-3456, in addition to your dedications. We've got all your favorite New Mexico music on the way. Music coming up from Los Mero Mero Blue Ventures. We've got Yvonne Ulibarri on the way, but right now here's a song from Red Wine. If you haven't already recognized it, it's called Tortillas on the best New Mexico music, 89.1 KANW.

0: 89.1 KANW New Mexico Music. That was music from Ivan Ulibarri with Volver, Volver. That's Ivan Ulibarri y Café Mocha. Dedication lines open 505-242-3456. Los Mero Mero Blue Ventures checked in before that with Simon Blanco. Keep those calls coming. I got first dedication here. This is going out to Sonia, and this comes your way from Miguel. Just letting you know he loves you and will always be there for you too, Luisa. This comes your way from Simon, and he just wanted to dedicate the number 3 song of the top 15 countdown. It's called Mi Secreto by Vicente. We've got a dedication here going out to Arturo. This comes your way from Tomas, your brother Tomas, saying he'll be there bright and early to get the hunting trip going and on its way. So good luck to those hunters out there. We have a dedication here. This is going out to Daryl. This comes your way from your cousin Pablo. And he just says, wishes you good luck as your Dallas Cowboys. Well, they're not going to play this weekend, but he knows that's your favorite team. He said to forget about that game last night. We have a dedication here going out to Manuelito. This comes your way from Susana. Wishing you a very happy birthday this coming Monday, October 12th. Your dedication line is open 505-242-3456 for the best New Mexico music. 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
0: Well, let's see what we got for you Friday night. I've got partly cloudy. That's this evening with isolated showers and thunderstorms in the evening. A predicted low tonight of 55 degrees. Let's see Saturday. Tomorrow's going to be partly cloudy in the morning, then mostly cloudy with scattered showers and thunderstorms in the afternoon. Highs in the mid-70s tomorrow. Saturday night, mostly cloudy. A chance of showers and scattered thunderstorms in the evening. Then showers likely with a slight chance of thunderstorms after midnight. Predicted highs tomorrow for Santa Fe. They're going to get to 71. Las Vegas will see 72. Gallup will see 73. Grants gets to 72. Santa Rosa will get to 81. Taos will see 71. And Los Lunas gets to 80. Currently in Grants are at 62 degrees. Santa Fe's at 58 degrees. Right here in Albuquerque it is 68 degrees from New Mexico's First FM.

0: 89.1 KANW New Mexico Music. That was Lorenzo Antonio with No Puedo Vivir Sin Ti. Dedication lines open 505-242-3456. Get that dedication in the air, on the air, not in the air. A first dedication, it's in loving memory of a friend, that would be Richard Valdez. This is from Don Schrader, and he wanted to hear Isaac Gonzalez, Este Amor. We have a dedication here. This goes out to Walter Cisneros. This comes your way from Lisa Cisneros, and she just wants to say she loves you very, very much. To Curtis, this comes your way from Santiago, and wishing you good luck in your game coming up tomorrow in the Yaffle game coming up tomorrow. A dedication here. This is going out to Alberto, and this comes your way from your sister Brittany. Wishing you a happy birthday tomorrow, Saturday. That would be October 10th. A dedication here. This goes out to Joe. And this comes your way from Lori. And she says she loves you more today than yesterday and even more tomorrow. I'll keep those calls coming. 505-242-3456. And you're listening to the best New Mexico music, 89.1 KANW.
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89.1 KANW New Mexico Music. That was Isaac Gonzalez with Este Amor. Your dedication line is open, 505-242-3456. Get that dedication on the air here at KANW. First one, it's going out in loving memory of his nephew, Leo Anthony Sandoval Jr. And this is from your tío, Albert Sandoval. Once again, that's in loving memory of his nephew, Leo Anthony Sandoval Jr. A dedication here going out to Fiadora. And this comes your way from your sister, Betrina. And she just wants to say happy birthday to you on Tuesday, October 13th. That's this Tuesday. We have a dedication here going out to Brianna. This comes your way from Samuel. And wishing you a happy birthday this coming Thursday, October 15th. I have a dedication here going out to Sandra from your brother Gary. Said it's nice to see you after all these years, and have a safe trip back home. That's going to do it for me. I'm going to turn this over to Michael Brasher. He's going to continue all your favorite New Mexico music. So there's no reason to touch that dial. Keep it tuned to 89.1 KANW all night long. All weekend long, the best New Mexico music is always right here on 89.1 KANW. Until next time, take care. We will see you then. K-A-

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0: 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Alex and Bias along the way with Carmelina Hart here on 89.1 KNW. 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
0: K-A-N-W weather. Tonight low 56 and heights 55 degrees expected in the valley. The high tomorrow should be in the mid 70s for the area.

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0: KANW, Michael Bratcher, Los Blue Ventures here at KANW. Good to be here with you. KANW reminding you, Eric Garcia will be along the way. Auntie Bunny, Yvonne Vega here at KANW. Actually, Linda Sepulveda will be sitting in for Auntie Bunny tomorrow.
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0: Live from NPR News, I'm Dale Willman. Hurricane Isaias made landfall Friday night near Destin, Florida.
1: Storm surge risk is going to be all across the panhandle. This is very, very important. There have been evacuation orders issued in a lot of the counties within the panhandle, zones A and B, which is essentially your barrier islands and low-lying areas and RV parks. Hopefully many of you and most of you have heeded those evacuation orders.
0: Jared Perdue is with the Florida Division of Emergency Management. He says the Category 2 hurricane is bringing a life-threatening surge of as much as 9 feet along the Gulf Coast. Most at risk is the Gulf Islands National Seashore. More than 600,000 homes now are without power in Florida and Alabama. Hurricane Simon, meanwhile, has strengthened to a Category 2 storm and is heading toward Mexico's coast this weekend. On Friday, the storm's maximum sustained winds increased to almost 100 miles an hour. A hurricane warning has been issued for parts of Mexico's central and southwest coasts. Ukraine's President Volodymyr Zelensky says the White House's decision to lift sanctions on Russian diesel will only prolong the war. As NPR's Joanna Kakissis reports, President Trump announced the deal Friday after speaking by phone with Russian President Vladimir Putin.
2: Trump's decision to lift sanctions on Russian diesel is the White House's latest attempt to lower fuel prices, which have risen sharply since the U.S. war on Iran. In a voice message to reporters, Zelensky slams Trump's decision as weak and says Russia will make billions. That means more money for this war, more money to inflict suffering on us, he said. It only feeds Putin and gives him the ability to keep fighting. Ukraine's negotiating team is in Florida trying to restart peace talks. Zelensky says the team is being used as, quote, a smokescreen. Joanna Kakissis, NPR News, Kyiv.
0: President Trump has ordered a White House hearing next month to consider allegations of mortgage fraud against Federal Reserve Governor Lisa Cook. As NPR's Scott Horsley reports, critics have dismissed that move as a kangaroo court.
3: The Supreme Court blocked President Trump's earlier effort to fire Lisa Cook, noting the Fed is supposed to be insulated from political pressure, and finding that Trump had not given Cook an opportunity to defend herself. Now the president has set up a committee and ordered a hearing to weigh charges from a Trump loyalist that Cook made false statements on mortgage applications. Cook's lawyers say the Fed official welcomes a chance to clear her name, but add they have grave doubts that the quote-unquote hearing will be legitimate. The top Democrat on the Senate committee that oversees the Fed labeled the hearing a show trial and called it part of a dangerous quest by the president to illegally take over the nation's central bank. Scott Horsley, NPR News, Washington.
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0: Well, at low 56 in the Heights and 55 degrees in the Valley. Here's some low temperatures. Santa Fe 48, Las Vegas 46 degrees, in Gallup and Grants 47. Overnight low for Santa Rosa should be at 54 degrees, should be 44 the low for Taos. Low soon is 52, and Rio Rancho low should be at 55 degrees.

0: Hey, 9.1K and W. Michael Brasher along the way with you tomorrow morning with George Army Hoaway. And let's see, it will be Jake Lopez along the way with the Mexico Music here at KANW.
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0: Here it is, weather-wise. Overnight low should be 56 in the Heights, 55 degrees expected in the valley. Low temperature for Santa Fe should be 54, should be 50 in Los Alamos. Socorro low 55 degrees, Espanola 50. Low temp in Santa Fe and Las Vegas should be at 46 degrees.

0: 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Thank you for joining us here at KANW. 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

0: KNW just had a great New Mexico music early in the morning. Be sure and join Carmelina Hart and Alex Ubias here at KNW. And I'll be along the way sitting in for George Armijo will be Jake Lopez. And at noontime, Linda Sepulveda sitting in for Auntie Bunny. Eric Garcia will be along the way. New Mexico music and dedications are here on KANW.
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is Gonzalo with Entre Nosotros. Sunday afternoons get even better from 2 to 5 when KNW brings you your favorite New Mexico music and dedications with Jake Lopez and Linda Sepulveda. Join us this Sunday on KNW. Up next, I've got Subri y Bajada by Ivan Ulibarri y Café Mocha.

0: That was Andrea Michel with Las Cuentas Claras. Early voting in Bernalillo County is held at the Clerk's Annex, 1500 Lomas Boulevard, Northwest, and continues Monday through Friday, 8 to 5 p.m. through October 16th. The Annex and Bernalillo County offices will be closed Monday, October 12th, in observance of the Indigenous Peoples Day. In your area, contact your county clerk for early voting information.
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6: Forecast partly cloudy skies this morning, then mostly cloudy with scattered showers and thunderstorms this afternoon. Highs in the mid-70s. Winds out of the south about 15 miles per hour. Chance of rain coming in at 50%. Tonight, mostly cloudy with a chance of showers and scattered thunderstorms. Then showers likely with slight chance of thunderstorms after midnight. Lows in the mid-50s. Winds out of the south still 15 miles per hour. Becoming southeast after midnight. Chance of rain up to 70%. Low tonight in Santa Fe, 48, Las Vegas, 46, Gallup, 47, Grants, 47, Santa Rosa, 54, Taos down to 44, Los Lunas, 52, Rio Rancho's low tonight of 55 degrees. 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

was Antes de Ti by Darren Cordova y Calor on this early Saturday morning on the 10th day of October 2026. Paul Roybal here. Thanks for tuning in. Every Friday afternoon at 5 o'clock, join Kevin Otero when he counts down to Mexico Music's 15 most requested songs of the week. 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

That was Lorenzo Antonio with Que Nadie Sepa Mi Sufrir, live performance there. 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

0: That was Miguel Timoteo with Se Tambalea. You're tuned in to KANW New Mexico Music in Albuquerque. My name's Paul Roybal. I'm your host every Saturday morning till 6 a.m. The New Mexico Voter Information Portal provides information on voter registration, how to update your registration, how to request an absentee ballot online, find a voting location, and more. 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

0: El hombre que me engañé. That was the Sparks. 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I'm your host, Paul Roybal, every Saturday till 6 a.m. The New Mexico Gay Men's Chorus presents a Chicago movie sing-along. It's going to happen Saturday, October 17th, 7 p.m. It's a night of glitz, glamour, and fun at the Chemo Theater, 423 Central Boulevard Northwest in Albuquerque. 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
6: Metro area partly cloudy this morning, then mostly cloudy with scattered showers and thunderstorms this afternoon. Highs in the mid-70s. Winds out of the south 15 miles per hour. Chance of rain at 50%. This evening mostly cloudy with a chance of showers and scattered thunderstorms. Then showers likely with a slight chance of thunderstorms after midnight. Lows in the mid-50s. South winds 15 miles per hour becoming southeast after midnight. Chance of rain up to 70%. High today in Santa Fe, 71, Las Vegas, 72, Gallup, 73, Rance, 72, Santa Rosa, 81, Taos, 71, Los Lunas, 80, Rio Rancho's high today of 78 degrees. 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

That was El Día de San Juan, the latest from Tomás Baca. 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

0: was Flaco Jimenez with Melodías Inolvidables. And a caller called in requesting this song the other day, and he had the hardest time pronouncing it. 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

That was Miguel Archibeque with Quisiera Ser Pajarillo. Good morning. Happy Saturday. Today's the 10th day of October 2026. You're tuned in to KANW New Mexico Music. 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For your next, Black Pearl Band with El Rebelde.

0: That was Erica with Puñalada Trapera. 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
6: Today's forecast, partly cloudy skies this morning, then mostly cloudy with scattered showers and thunderstorms this afternoon. Highs in the mid-70s, south winds about 15 miles per hour, chance of rain 50%. This evening, mostly cloudy skies with a chance of showers and scattered thunderstorms this evening, with showers likely with a slight chance of thunderstorms after midnight. Lows in the mid-50s, south winds 15 miles per hour, going to shift to southeast after midnight, chance of rain at 70%. High today in Santa Fe, 71, Las Vegas, 72, Gallup, 73, Grant, 72, Santa Rosa, 81, Los Alamos, 70, Socorro, 80, Española's high today of 76 degrees. 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

0: That was Matt Duran with Mi Destino. Good morning. Happy Saturday, 10th day of October 2026. You're tuned in to KANW New Mexico Music. My name is Paul Roybal. 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

It was Jamás Dejaré de Amarte. Hadn't heard that one in a while from Sparks this early morning on a Saturday morning. Cap off your Saturday with Paul Marquez and your favorite New Mexico music and dedications every Saturday night from 7 to 10 on KANW. Matthew Martinez up next for you with Botella Envenenada.

0: This is a botella envenenada by Matthew Martinez for you this early morning. The New Mexico Domestic Violence Resource Center is committed to assisting domestic violence victims in the community through education and prevention services. The DVRC helpline number is 505-248-3165.
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That was Defunto Roberto Mondragon with Así Es Nuevo México. 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

0: That was El Arbolito by Jenna. The Santa Fe branch of the NAACP invites you to its third annual Music and Civil Rights Concert Music Series. This one is titled The Heart and Breath of Community, featuring Hillary Smith, Chris Ashi, and Glenn Koester. 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
4: We're looking at partly cloudy skies this morning, then mostly cloudy with scattered showers and thunderstorms this afternoon. Highs in the mid-70s, south winds about 15 miles per hour, chance of rain 50%. Tonight, this evening, mostly cloudy with a chance of showers and scattered thunderstorms, then showers likely with a slight chance of thunderstorms after midnight. Lows in the mid-50s, south winds about 15 miles per hour, shifting over to southeast after midnight, chance of rain 70%. High today in Santa Fe, 71, Las Vegas, 72, Gallup, 73, Grant, 72, Santa Rosa, 81, Taos, 71, Los Lunas, 80, Rio Rancho's high today of 78 degrees. 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

0: That was Jerry Dean with Las Cinco Hermanas. Paul Roybal here on this early Saturday morning. Thank you for tuning in to KANW New Mexico Music. The city of Los Alamos invites you to the incredible Valles Caldera. 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

Es imposible to not like that song. No, that was titled Es Imposible by the Sparks. Stay informed with KNW News. Marianne Hatchett brings you the morning news. Gary Dahl's got you covered in every afternoon. It's local, it's relevant, it's timely. 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
0: Forecast, partly cloudy skies this morning, then mostly cloudy with scattered showers and thunderstorms in the afternoon. Highs in the mid-70s, winds out of the south, about 15 miles per hour, chance of rain about 50%. This evening, mostly cloudy skies with a chance of showers and scattered thunderstorms this evening, then showers likely with a slight chance of thunderstorms after midnight. Lows in the mid-50s. South winds, about 15 miles per hour, shifting to southeast after midnight, chance of rain up to 70%. High today in Santa Fe, 71. Las Vegas, high of 72. Gallup, 73. Grant, 72. Santa Rosa, up to 81. Taos, 71. Los Lunas, 80. Rio Rancho's high today of 78 degrees. 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

That was Al Hurricane Jr.'s No Vuelvo a Tomar. You're listening to KANW New Mexico Music in Albuquerque, New Mexico. I'm your host every Saturday morning. My name is Paul Roybal. Drive Home with Kevin Otero, New Mexico Music, dedications, and your requests on the 5 o'clock all-request hour weekday afternoon is starting at 2 p.m. on KANW. This next one's by Roberto Griego, titled Tú y las Nubes.

0: That was Roberto Griego with Tui Las Nubes. The Domestic Violence Resource Center is committed to assisting domestic violence victims in the community through education and prevention services. The DVRC helpline number is 505-248-3165.
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microphone was Lorenzo Antonio with Me Enamore. KNW is proud to partner with the Mountain West News Bureau covering New Mexico, Nevada, Colorado, Idaho, Montana, and Wyoming. 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

0: was La Buque de Más Potencia by Sparks. KANW reminds you that drowning is the second leading cause of accidental death in New Mexico. Stay away from the water in ditches, arroyos, and channels, and don't drive a vehicle through flowing water. Ditches are deadly. No te vayas, más música coming up.
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0: Metro area forecast, we're looking at partly cloudy skies this morning, then mostly cloudy with scattered showers and thunderstorms this afternoon. Highs in the mid-70s, winds out of the south about 50 miles per hour, chance of rain about 50%. Tonight, mostly cloudy skies with a chance of scattered thunderstorms, then showers likely with a slight chance of thunderstorms after midnight. Lows in the mid-50s, winds out of the south 15 miles per hour, shifting over to southeast after midnight, chance of rain up to 70%. High today in Santa Fe, 71, Las Vegas, 72, Gallup, 73, Grants, 72, Santa Rosa up to 81, Los Alamos high of 70, Socorro, 80, Espanola's high today of 76 degrees. 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

That one was Loco Enamorado by Dave Gomez. 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

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Little Joe y La Familia up next for you with De Colores.

0: That was little Joey La Familia with De Colores. Early voting in Bernalillo County is held at the Clerk's Annex, 1500 Lomas Boulevard Northwest here in Albuquerque. It's going to continue Monday through Friday, 8 to 5 p.m. through October the 16th. The Annex and Bernalillo County offices will be closed Monday, October the 12th in observance of Indigenous Peoples Day. Election Day is Tuesday, November the 3rd. That's it for me this morning. Thank you for tuning in to KNW. If you're out at the Balloon Fiesta, please watch the traffic. Patience is always a virtue. We're giving you great New Mexico music until 3 p.m. with requests and dedications. Have a great Saturday. 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
2: Online

0: your home for New Mexico music, KANW. Good morning. That's Al Jr. with Por Qué. I'm feeling that way this morning. Like, why? Why are these things happening? My smoothies in my bag, the things. Why do I not have the right mic on?
1: You know.
0: Good morning. How are you?
1: Yes. I am here.
0: Well, okay, I'm done complaining. Everything's going to run smoothly from now on.
1: Yes.
0: We're good. We got that first little bit out of, I got it out of my system. So call us because apparently I need someone to cheer me up.
1: Yeah, wake us up. Keep us company. Call in Liz Rivas, of course, our early bird.
0: Good.
1: First call in morning, 6 o'clock, wishing everyone just to have a wonderful day.
0: Okay, that makes me feel like the universe is right.
1: Yes.
0: Thank you, Liz, for calling in. I'm all better now. We've got Balloon Fiesta. We've got birthdays. We've got anniversaries. Lots of things going on. If you have a dedication, give us a call.
1: Yeah. 505-242-3456.

0: Marcia on KANW. It reminds me of a wedding.
1: So nice. Yes, of course.
0: Yeah, it's great. Good morning.
1: Good morning.
0: Welcome to the show this morning on KANW with myself, Carmelina Hart, and Alex Zubayas at 6:23. It is Balloon Fiesta season still.
1: So beautiful out there. Yeah. And the weather has held it for us.
0: Yeah, and it looks like there's balloons lighting up out there. We are watching Balloon Fiesta Live.
1: Hey, right, where can we see that?
0: Hey, KANW.org or the KANW Facebook page. Thanks for asking. How natural was that?
1: That's so good.
0: Thank you.
1: Professionals.
0: Yes,
1: we work here.
0: Or we just entertain ourselves. That's kind of what it is here. So, yeah, Balloon Fiesta. So this is the final weekend of Balloon Fiesta. We've got today and tomorrow. And again, you can watch it live on KANW.org. I did that yesterday.
1: Yeah?
0: So I had the day off yesterday and I hung out outside.
1: Oh, you went?
0: No.
1: Oh, well, you watched. You watched online.
0: I watched it online. Thank you. This is all coming together now. Yeah, watched it online on my phone and sat outside and drank coffee. And
1: oh,
0: watched
1: that's
0: the
1: glorious.
0: My house.
1: Yeah, we went in. It was Special Shapes Day yesterday. So
0: yes.
1: We brought the kids all out to the field, and it was glorious.
0: How packed was it yesterday?
1: It was packed.
0: Yes.
1: But it was beautiful. Like the wind was great, so that they did the box and they came back around on the top, and you could see all of them in the depth. It was amazing.
0: Yeah. So a few of them went over my house because I live fairly close, or just south of Fiesta Park. So some of them went over. Most of the shapes stayed in the box.
1: Yeah, they did.
0: The early balloons I got to see. But it was amazing. Again, you can watch it at KANW.org. We've got today and tomorrow. So welcome, balloonists.
1: Yeah. Welcome to Albuquerque.
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0: It is going to be a beautiful day across New Mexico, mostly sunny and partly cloudy in some parts of the state, and there is a chance of rain. We have a 50% chance of rain today a little later on in the afternoon. Expecting a high in Rio Rancho today of 78, 77 in Belen, Los Lunas 79, 69 in Taos, Encino 72, Santa Rosa 79, 68 in Grants, 70 in Gallup, Las Vegas 71, Santa Fe 70, and in Albuquerque today expecting a high of 76.

0: with the Quiero from Erica right there. Sparks before that, and Baby Gaby kicking off the bottom of the hour. Good morning. It's 6:39. I'm Carmelina Hart, along with Alex Zubayas. We'll be taking your dedications up until 9 o'clock, so give us a call, 505-242-3456.
1: Yes, a dedication going out to all the service members returning to us on the USS Abraham Lincoln. That's from all your brother and sister veterans here in New Mexico. And a dedication to me and you, Carmelina, from Ramoncita, who called in. Let us know she's doing well this morning. Wants you to play a song of your choice.
0: Oh, good. Why don't I play some Blue Ventures?
1: Blue Ventures? I think that's right. Yeah.
0: That's what she likes. She's a Blue Ventures fan. So, yes, good morning, Ramoncita. We'll play
1: good
0: some
1: morning.
0: Blue Ventures for you. So, it is Bloom Fiesta today, and it's fall, and it's beautiful.
1: I think, controversial opinion here, but I think fall might be my favorite New Mexican season.
0: Why? Tell me why.
1: Man, it's just like, it's the green chili smell, it's the Balloon Fiesta, it is the, it's all the celebrations that we have, and just, I don't know, there's something about the changing the season, the breaking of the air, so it's crisp and cold. I don't know.
0: Yeah.
1: I love it.
0: I'm right there with you.
1: I love it.
0: It feels great, and it is a beautiful day in Albuquerque, so if you get a chance, go out. It's nice and cool, but it's nice and calm, and the sun is just barely starting to come up. So, go outside and enjoy some weather.
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0: Mexico music tradition continues right here on KANW. Good morning. It's 6:51. I'm Carmelina Hart along with Alex Ubayas. We'll be taking your dedications up until 9 o'clock. So give us a call if you have a dedication, a birthday, a memory, anything. Call us up. Anniversary, weddings, whatever's going on with you today. Give us a call. 505-242-3456.
1: Robert Padilla in loving memory of his mom, Epi Padilla, his brother, George Padilla, Betty Sanchez, and Orlando Lucero Sr. Robert's also sending a happy birthday out to Sarah Griffin on the 12th, Dolores Arcon on the 12th, Eunice Padilla, his niece, on the 15th, and our own Heidi Brown on the 5th. Yeah, this is how I find out. You call in and let me know when what our birthdays are.
0: I know. And that is the best because I'm like, oh, Heidi Brown. Oh, that's ours. That's us.
1: And then a big, huge congratulations going out to Yvette Alvarado and Leo Gallegos, who got engaged yesterday at the Balloon Fiesta. This is from all of your family. We're so excited for you and wish you the world.
0: That's cool. I like when something like different like that happens.
1: Yeah. Oh my God.
0: Because you'll always remember that.
1: Yeah. It's a very New Mexican engagement.
0: Yeah. Good call. You're right about that. All across New Mexico, give us a call. 505-242-3456.
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0: Phoenix Goes First FM, KANW. Good morning. I'm Carmelina Hart, along with Alex Uvias at 710. Taking your dedications, give us a call, 505-242-3456.
1: Yeah, and so David Martinez called in, sent a dedication out to his son, Dave Martinez. Happy birthday yesterday, Dave. And then we had some Los Blue Ventures on for you, La Movida, earlier. And then we had a call in from Denver trying to help us help identify a song. We're doing our best. Sometimes we can do this for you, sometimes we can't.
0: I know, I'm no Shazam, but I really tried to listen to that song on the phone. Yeah. I think he was holding up to a speaker in the car, maybe.
1: Yeah.
0: I don't know.
1: We try.
0: Yes. And I want to say good morning. So my nephew is listening this morning. So good morning to Avi.
1: Oh, good morning, Avi.
0: Yeah. Andy Carm says good morning to you. If you have a dedication, if you're listening, let us know. 505-242-3456.

0: fiesta with a sizzling hot vodka this morning. Good morning. I'm Carmelina Hart along with Alex Ubayas at 7:20. We'll take your dedications up until 9 o'clock this morning. Then, of course, Michael Brasher and Georgia Admijo will take over after that, 9 to noon, and noon to 3. Eric Garcia is going to be joined by Linda this morning, or this afternoon. So we've got your entire day set with dedications. And Alex, do we have dedications?
1: Yes, we do. So a dedication going out to cousins Margie and Helen up in Colorado. They're headed home to Denver, wishing you a safe trip home. That's from John and Rose.
0: Great, yeah. Anyone else traveling? Oh, I wonder if they're here for the balloon fiesta.
1: Yeah, a lot of people traveling. Welcome to our beautiful state and our beautiful city. Everyone here visiting for balloon fiesta, and safe travels home for everyone who's leaving.
0: Yeah, absolutely. So Albuquerque is, you know, the home for the International Balloon Fiesta, and KANW is your home for New Mexico music.
1: Yes.
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0: Going to be another beautiful fall day in Albuquerque and across the state, expecting mostly sunny skies and occasionally partly cloudy as well. Currently in Espanola, it's 78. In Bernalillo, 79. Those aren't current temperatures. Those are your high temperatures. Currently in Espanola, it's 49. Bernalillo, 54. Socorro, 56. Los Alamos, you're at 50 right now. Encino, 49. Santa Rosa, 52. Grants, 48. Gallup, 49 right now. Las Vegas, 46. Santa Fe at 50. And here in Albuquerque, it's 56.

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0: Roberto Griego on New Mexico's First FM, KANW. 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Good morning, 7:42. 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
1: Good morning. In loving memory of Eric Mark Anthony Garcia, that's from your friend Don Schrader. In loving memory of Annie Widows up in Farmington, a beloved grandmother, mom, aunt, sister, her services are today, and that

0: TV Hill and all the cowboys up in Pecos moving cattle from the high country. And to Adrian V. Hill and Alfonso, good luck on your elk hunt.
1: Very cool. I want to add real quick. So I think it's amazing that Don Schrader listens to us in the morning. I love it.
0: Good morning, Don Schrader.
1: Yes. And so, you know, Don Schrader, a local celebrity. You see him out around UNM, walking around. You have for years and years, right? Not saying how old you are, Don Schrader. But so if you ever thought, like, I do not have anything in common with that guy.
0: You
1: absolutely do. You both listen to KANW.
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0: your home for New Mexico music, K-A-N-W. 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
1: Good morning.
0: I'm Carmelina Hart at 7:50, along with Alex Ubias. That's Alex Ubias' voice back there. Dedications. That's what we're taking care of today. If you have a dedication, give us a call. 505-242-3456. And coming up Monday is a holiday.
1: Yeah, it's Indigenous Peoples Day. So join the Indian Public Cultural Center commemorating and celebrating the resilience of the Indigenous people of the Western Hemisphere on Indigenous Peoples Day. The center will honor the past, celebrate the present, and build a future where the Indigenous voices are heard and respected. So don't miss out on the campus-wide events taking place both at the Cultural Center. 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
0: 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And if you've got a dedication, phones are ringing. 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I see you. So, give us a call, 505-242-3456.
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0: on your home for New Mexico music, KANW. Good morning. It is 8:11 right now. I'm Carmelina Hart along with Alex Zubayas, and we will be taking your dedications up until 9 o'clock. So call us up, 505-242-3456.
1: In loving memory of Miguel, Rebecca, Joe, and Andy Garcia, we love you and miss you. That's from your son and brother John. In loving memory of Robert and Priscilla Ortega, we love you and miss you. That's from your daughter, Jeannie Rose. And a good morning to my beautiful wife, Jeannie Rose. I love you with all my heart. That's from your husband, John. Dedication in loving memory of Jonathan Cervantes. That's from your mom and dad, your older brother Juan, your daughter Anaí, and your son Jonathan Jr. We love you and we miss you. In loving memory of Bernie and Odelia Garcia. That's from your son Philip. In loving memory of Tamara Martinez. That's from your uncle Phil. And then a happy 7th birthday to Nehemiah Abeta and up out of Oke Owenge. That's from your Nana Janice, awesome, who loves you very, very much. And another happy birthday to Nino Sisto Abeta. Happy 50th birthday. That's from your hijita Annalisa.
0: And he's our Simpatico Award winner. And he's as well, our Simpatico. Right?
1: And my good friend, happy birthday, Sisto.
0: Yeah, happy birthday to you. And thank you for being part of KANW as well. Also, I want to say good morning to Laura Lee Salazar and Mama Miss Salazar listening this morning. So good morning to both of you. And if anyone is in town right now for the Balloon Fiesta and they want to pick up some KANW gear,
1: ooh, stop by the studio.
0: Yeah. So come on down. We're at 2020 Cole Avenue Southeast. And you can shop in the store. We have shirts and things and mugs and cups and all bumper stickers
1: and all the music that you love. So come buy CDs, yeah, or you pay KANW gear.
0: That's right. KANW is located at 2020 Cole Avenue Southeast. We're at the corner of Cole and Buena Vista.

0: perfection. Chimayo. I'm K-A-N-W. Michael Brasher just walked in and is distracting me a little bit. Carmel and R, along with Alex Zubayas and Michael Brasher here this morning. If you want to get your dedication on the air, you've got about 30 more minutes, so call us up. 505-242-3456.
1: Yes, in loving memory of Arturo V. Hill, that's Marissa and family up in Pecos. We love you and miss you. It's the 21st anniversary of his passing. And then a happy birthday from wife Katie to her husband Joe. She loves you very much and requested some Viva Mi Suerte, which I'll try to get on for you.
0: Yeah, absolutely. Yeah. If you have a dedication, if you've got a birthday wish, if you've got a boss staring over your shoulder, let us know.
1: 5, 2, 4, 2, we sympathize.
0: 3, 4, 5, 6. Good morning, Michael Brasher.
2: You know, today I thought I'd be charitable.
0: Oh, thank you.
2: I thought I'd be nice. It's a new me. I'm working on that.
1: Trying something new.
0: So okay. This is perfect timing because today there's a new moon tonight. So
2: that's
0: you
2: right.
0: Get to, you know,
1: 10-10.
0: 10-10. Today, October 10th, 10-10.
2: See how that works?
0: Yes. It's just incredible. And it's a new you. You are spiritually intact right now.
2: That's right.
0: Pressure.
2: Big things going on at KNW. Of course, we'll have election coverage live.
0: Yes.
2: Election coverage here at KNW with Joe Monahan and his crew and company here on KNW election night. So be sure and join us here at KNW. And thank you guys for all your work.
1: Thank you.
2: I want to say that very seriously is that the work of the volunteers at KNW really make the station happen. And it is really community service, and we really appreciate it. And Carmelina, thank you for all the fruit. thank you for the fruit this morning.
0: Okay, you're welcome. I brought apple slices in this morning. Mm-hmm.
2: That's nice.
0: Yeah.
2: That was very good.
0: Okay.
2: I'm going to let you get back to work for it.
0: There's other big things going on. We also have Balloon Fiesta and Balloon Fiesta coverage going on right now.
2: Absolutely. And so we'll have that tonight in addition to what's going on now till about 9 o'clock, I think. Mm-hmm. And then, tonight at 6 o'clock and then tomorrow morning, final day of the Balloon Fiesta. And it has been incredible.
0: Yeah, it's awesome. I watched it yesterday all morning in my yard while I watched balloons fly over my head. It was amazing.
2: Our Art Lloyd Jr. did that, and he did such a tremendous job.
0: Yeah, he always does a great job. Yeah, and then they would walk around the field, and so you got to see what was going on the field as well, and all the commentary, and you got to learn about the balloons. And so KNW.org or our KNW Facebook page.
2: Well, now, listen, I want to say that it was nice of you to slip that in about doing the yard work, because that came as quite a surprise.
1: Wow.
0: I think I said I was out in my yard.
1: I think that
0: didn't mean that I was doing any yard work. Okay. I was sitting around drinking coffee is what I was doing.
2: Anyway, thank you both very much.
0: Oh, Michael Brasher.
1: Good morning, Michael Brasher.
0: Thank you, Michael Brasher. 30 minutes. If you want to get your dedication on the air, give us a call.
1: 505-242-3456.
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2: Mostly sunny today across the state with a 50% chance of rain as well. Currently in Rio Rancho, it's 59. Belen, 81. Las Lunas, also 81. Taos, 71. Encino, currently at 74. Santa Rosa at 81. Grants at 72. Gallup at 71. Right now in Las Vegas, it's 73. If you're in Santa Fe, 72, and in Albuquerque right now, it is a 59.

0: The New Mexico music tradition continues right here on KANW. Good morning. I'm Carmelina Hart at 8:40, along with Alex Zubayas, taking your dedications up until 9 o'clock. So if you have a dedication, you want to get it in, call us right now, 505-242-3456.
1: In loving memory of brother Ron Gonzalez, your family misses you very much. That's from Janet Lucetto. And a happy 85th birthday to Mom Marianne Archuleta. She's feisty, she's a pistol, and the claim is she has the best tortillas and green chili in town. That's from Janet Lucero. I did let her know she's going to start some fights with that.
0: Yeah, or she just needs to visit us. She might need to bring mom's stuff over.
1: Let us judge. Let us judge. Happy birthday, Marianne Archuleta. We got a call in from the Borracho King. Wishing.
0: Speaking of food,
1: yeah, he wants to give a special dedication to Cameron Gonzalez and his new wife who got married yesterday. And a thank you to all the people from New Mexico and all the people who came from Idaho to come visit us, as well as a dedication to Bronson Duran and the fam, Paul Gonzalez and his wife, whose son was just married, Jerry Delgado, Ken, and to everybody at the ceremony. Congratulations. Yes. Calvin Romero called in. Good morning. Wishing good morning to everyone out there listening. Also wants to let us know that there's a bad crash northbound Unser. It's closed at Ladera. Be careful if you are out there. And yeah, so if you want to get your dedications on the air, give us a call at 505-242-3456.
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0: your home for New Mexico music, KANW. Good morning. I'm Carmelina Hart at 852, along with Alex Zubayas. We are wrapping our dedications up for us, but they will continue. Of course, Michael Brasher is up next from 9 to noon, and then Eric Garcia from noon to 3. So we still will take care of you all day long. The number to call is 505-242-3456.
1: And then Andando Siendo coming in off the request line. And a dedication from Bobby Ortega going out to the Cuesta Wildcats, who are headed down here to Albuquerque to play a big district game against the Manal Panthers. That's good luck from Bobby Ortega out to the Cuesta Wildcats and their head coach, Dwayne Ortega.
0: Great. Yes, everyone that's playing games, flying balloons, having birthdays, getting married. There was a whole lot of people getting engaged and married.
1: Yeah, people
0: today,
1: engaged and married. That's great. Yeah, this is the season. It's the season.
0: It's getting cold?
1: Yeah.
0: You gotta find someone to cuddle with, right?
1: Hot tubbing season.
0: Yeah, we've got dedications. Continue. Thank you for joining us. Alex Zubayas, thank you for hanging out with me.
1: Thank you all for listening and hanging out with us this morning.
0: Yeah, absolutely. We'll be back next Saturday from 6 to 9.
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0: 101.1 KNW New Mexico Music. Michael Brasher along the way. 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And Jake, nice to have you here at KNW.
1: Hey, always a pleasure to be here. Always a pleasure to talk with the buena gente out there in New Mexico and beyond, because we are all over with the new app. Good, huh?
0: Everybody can listen to us. We are indeed. By the way, Robert Lucero will be along the way shortly. And Jake, here is the thing that would be just really nice. If Robert thought, you know, I want to fit in. I want to be part of it. So I'm going to bring you a burrito. Wouldn't that be great?
1: He did the last time. I don't know when the last time was, but he's pretty generous. He's a good guy.
0: Yeah, all around good guy.
1: Yeah, I heard from Ed over in Isleta already, and he wants to just say hi to his mom, Kathy, who's 86 years old, and she loves Frijolito Pintos, and she's hoping he was hoping we could play that for his mom day. He said if we play it, she'll get up and dance.
0: Oh,
1: so we need to get that out there. Give me a call, 505-242-3456. Love to hear from you.

0: Bobby. That's Al Hurricane. Michael Brasher reminding you early voting is underway at the Clerk's Annex at 1500 Lomas Boulevard Northwest. Now, it's closed today and will reopen on Tuesday. Complete information on where you vote in your community. Contact your county clerk. It is nice to have you here, Jake. Good to have you here.
1: And I already voted. I voted yesterday. So I've done my civic duty.
0: Yeah, you have indeed. Thank you.
1: I have. Yes, sir. And I heard from Daniel Chavez. He used to be my left-hand pitcher back when I was a baseball coach. Anyway, he said the Bosque Fire, the band that he plays for, is going to be opening at 10 o'clock at the Holy Rosary Fiestas, and that's on Fortuna Road, if people don't know where Holy Rosary Parish is. So you might want to get out there. In loving memory of Antonio Romero. I'm here in Albuquerque, and that comes from his daughter, Crystal, and all of his grandkids, and he loved Sparks, so they hope we can put something on by Sparks for Antonio Romero, who's up in heaven. Happy birthday to Debbie Castillo. Big happy birthday. And that comes from James Juno and Jessica. And they are Martinez's, and they live in North Carolina. But they listen to us every Saturday. They said they use their speakerphone or whatever to listen to us. And they appreciate the good music. Also, I want to got a call from Romancita. She wants to wish a happy wedding to Calvin Lucero, Robert Lucero's son, and she wants to wish them a very happy wedding. They had it, I guess, a couple weeks ago, she said, and she wants to hear La Marcha for them. So give me a call, 505-242-3456.
0: 89.1, it's KANW. You know, I'm going to say, Jake, you know, it is, in the time you've been here, I've run into about 50,000 people who have said, you know, was my teacher. You were quite the celebrity.
1: I was there 40 years. If you're in some place for 40 years, you got to make some kind of an impact. You got to have people that do remember you.
0: You know, and I have to say how much we appreciate having you here.
1: Well, I appreciate being here because I believe strongly in this radio station.
0: Thank you very much. 505-242-3456. George Armijo away for the day, but returns next Saturday.
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3: Color it blue up above. Sunny weather in the morning, then partly cloudy. A chance of showers, high 77 degrees. Heights and Valley for Albuquerque. High for Saturday should be 72. Las Vegas, 73. Gallup and Grant, 72. 82 for Santa Rosa. Los Alamos, 71. Socorro, 80. And Espanola, 71. Here's some current temps. Espanola, 57 degrees. Santa Rosa, 61. Gallup, 55. Grants, 57. Las Vegas, 59. Santa Fe, 58. Albuquerque, 63. Now Heights.

0: Caribbean and Mexico music. Michael Parrish, on your way. Jake Lopez here, sitting in for George Armijo. Jake, thank you very much for joining us this morning.
1: Yeah, it's a pleasure. We heard from Pete and Los Lunas. Pete says that he'd like to hear something by Miguel or Michael Silva, some kind of...

0: the opposite. We talked to the Triple J's in North Carolina. While their relatives, the Valerie and Ambrose Martinez de Aqui in Albuquerque, they're sending a big hello to the North Carolina Triple J's. And those, I call them the Triple J's because they're James, Juno, and Julian, and they're all there in North Carolina. And just a good morning to John and Lorena Aragon. This comes from Nicolas. Nicolas also wants to say in loving memory of Dorothy Aragon this morning. Heard from Tomasita on the Survaya. She wants to hear La Puerta Negra by the Godfather, if you can get that on. Robert Padilla, one of our loyal listeners, called in. And he wants to say in loving memory of his mom, Epi Padilla, his brother George, his other brother, Gabby. Also, in loving memory of Betty Sanchez and Ronnie Moya and Orlando Luceros Sr. He also wish happy birthday to Sarah Griffin, Dolores Alacon, and to his niece Eunice Padilla. So, and he also wants to say good morning to Sandra Begay, his radio buddy. Give me a call. 505-242-3456. Love to talk to you today.
1: That is the number. Thank you very much. 505-242-3456. Henry Cortez is here. And Henry, it's nice to have you here at KNW. Henry is with the group.
2: Henry Cortez y Los Heartaches. Yes, sir.
1: Henry, it's nice to have you here. Henry, so you are a New Mexico music artist. And Henry, so what, are you in your 50s or your 60s?
2: I'm actually 19 years old.
1: Henry, it's nice to have you here.
2: Happy to be here.
1: Henry, you have a big day today. Where are you going to be at today?
2: We'll be playing at the Holy Rosary Fiestas here at 12 o'clock. And then actually next week, we'll be playing at the Route 66 Visitor Center out west, well, out west Albuquerque.
1: Henry, I want to say thank you very much for stopping by. We always like to play the music of the Mexico music artists. And having some new young folks participating in it, it's good to have you here and good to have you a part of it.
2: Of course, thank you.
1: And Henry, so who's in the group and how long you guys been together?
2: Well, we've been together for about 2 years. The group consists of myself, Henry Cortez. On drums, we have Alejandro Atencio. On the bass, we have Jim Gonzalez. And on the electric guitar, we have Dominic Lahr.
1: Henry and the Heartaches. Henry, thank you very much for joining us here at KANW. Nice to have you along the way.
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0: so nice.
1: 89.1 KNW. Got a reminder, Eric Garcia will be in. Along the way here at KNW. And Linda Sepulveda sitting in for Andy Bunny. Here's Jake Lopez here at KNW. Jake.
2: Yeah, we heard from one of our loyal listeners in Santa Fe, Valentina Ruival. Called in. She wants to say hi to her mom, Corina Herrera Flores, and to her uncle and aunt, and her tío and tía in Pecos, to Reynaldo and Flora Flores. Also to her good friend Luis Sanchez in Nambe, Jimmy, Luis Sanchez is from Gorieta. And Timmy and Gabriel Herrera in Nambe. She says hi to all of them. Heard from Las Cruces. They want to hear something by the Bad Boys de Taos, if we can get something on from them. And also a big happy birthday to Debbie Castillo. That comes from her sister Vivian, and she sends all her love and her blessings and hopes you have many, many, many more. And she says hi to the family in North Carolina also. So a big happy birthday to Debbie Castillo. Give me a call, 505-242-3456.
1: 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Robert Lucero is in our KNW New Mexico Music Store. Robert, Henry Cortez and the Heartaches.
3: Oh, and Joanne Dominguez, she called from Santa Fe because she has heard them and seen them and watched them play. And she said, he is just great. He said, that band, the Heartaches, oh, they are fantastic. And Joanne's mama, who's 92 years old, also listened. So I said, we've got to get these young New Mexico artists rolling and going. And I said, and KNW will play them on the air when they get those CDs and their songs out. So, hey, but Michael, I want to talk about traffic a little bit. The traffic is a little bit rough on 25 as you're headed south. So, you know, I know everybody's headed to the store, you know, from the Balloon Fiesta, but the traffic from Alameda to Paseo is a little bit on the slow side. So take it easy. Be patient out there. 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We're at 2020 Cole Avenue Southeast at the corner of Cole and Buena Vista. We'll be open till 2 o'clock today. But if you can't make it, you can always go online at knw.org.
1: Our thanks to Henry Cortez, Gary Cortez, and Donna Cortez. Thank you so much. Very nice to meet them all. And to their fans, they say, we thank you very much.
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0: 89.1 is KANW New Mexico Music. Michael Brasher here with the star of the Sunday afternoon here at KANW. Jake Lopez is joining us here at KANW. You're here, what, 2 until 5 o'clock, and Linda Sepulveda is along the way here at KANW, 2 until 5 o'clock. Here at KANW with dedications.
1: Here we go. Big happy birthday to Lydia Medina. And that comes from your mom, Ruby, here in Santa Fe. She wants to hear Las Mañanitas in honor of your birthday there. Happy birthday, Lydia. And Aurelio Apodaca de San Rafael called in. He's a young man. And this young man said he wants to say hi to all the beautiful, wonderful, buena gente de San Rafael. There in San Rafael, and everybody, if you don't know where San Rafael is, over there by Grants, beautiful little community. Also, I had a John and Rose called in, and they want to wish their aunt, Rufi San Martin, a happy 100th birthday on the 23rd. God bless you. Big, big happy birthday to you, Rufi San Martin. Thanks for calling in, John, and letting us know about that beautiful birthday.
0: 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Complete weather coming up here on KANW and in the KANW New Mexico Music Store. Young Robert Lucero, Robert.
2: You know, Michael, I'm going to do a little bit of traffic here because it's really slow and go on 25 all the way from Alameda. If you're headed on Paseo del Norte to the west side, almost at a standstill. It looks like there may be an accident on 25 as we head towards a Big Eye off of Comanche in that area there. So, folks, be patient out there. I know you want to head to the store because if you go down 25, we're not too far off of 25 near the university area. But be patient out there. It's been a beautiful day out there. Don't make it a great day. But stop on by our store if you get a chance. 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
1: And to a big happy birthday, 70th, happy birthday, 70 years old to Ronnie Martinez, and that comes from his mom, Helen Gonzalez, and all of your brothers and sisters. So God bless you on your 70th birthday. Happy birthday. I also got a call from Elaine. She said she's the number one fan of the Blue Ventures. She'd love to hear something by the Blue Ventures. And definitely she's her number one fan. And Elaine also wants to thank all the hard workers that have been down there in Old Town making food for the Balloon Fiesta. She said she wants to thank you for all the hard work. Give me a call, 505-242-3456.
0: That's the telephone number, 505-242-3456. Robert Lucero in our K&W New Mexico and coffee store here at K&W, Robert.
2: How was that coffee, Michael?
0: Yeah, it was just tremendous.
2: I've learned.
0: You got it down.
2: All right. Hey, Michael, the traffic is still a little bit rough out there, but it's on 25 as you're headed away from the Balloon Fiesta. Once you get to San Mateo, it tends to get a little better. So be patient out there, folks. We've got a lot of people from out of town, and, you know, there's still a lot of balloons flying here and there. So be safe. Don't be looking at the balloons while you're driving. You know, pull over and find a safe place and don't cause an accident out there. Hey, Michael, but our store is open right now. We've got these great t-shirts on sale, our 75th anniversary t-shirts. We've got baseball hats, cooking aprons, and, of course, all the wonderful music you've come to love. So stop on by. We're located at 2020 Cole Avenue Southeast at the corner of Cole and Buena Vista. We'll be open till 2 o'clock today. But if you can't make it, of course, you can always go online at knw.org.
0: 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I-25 Lead Coal Exit. 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
0: County weather on tap for the area today. The high should be about 77 degrees, Heights and Valley. High temp for Santa Fe, 72, 73 degrees expected for Las Vegas, 72 in Gallup, Grant, 72 in Santa Rosa, high 82 degrees. The current temperatures now, Los Alamos 60, Espanola 62, Encino 66 degrees, Taos 58 degrees, Los Lunas 69, Rio Rancho. Current temp 64, Santa Rosa 68, in Las Vegas 64, Socorro 68, Belen 69, Kynes Corner 63, Albuquerque 65, and KANW in those communities. Your public radio stations and more for the state of New Mexico.

0: the heavy traffic on this Saturday morning here at KNW. George Army Hallway and Jay Klip is taking dedications from our KANW dedication line. Another quick note, big global football game coming up very shortly here at KANW. That's coming up. I got it, Jake.
1: Yeah, big one. That's going to be the biggest probably game of the season. It's going to determine so much about the conference.
0: Well, now, so in a couple of weeks.
1: It's in 2 weeks, yeah.
0: The speculation is what? What are you hearing about ESPN?
1: That's all over the news, man, that they're hinting that they could come to Albuquerque if both of them are undefeated at the time that when that game, that we'd have to beat Hawaii. They play
2: Las Vegas
1: tonight,
0: Robert,
1: and then they have a week off to get prepared for us.
2: It's going to be Smash Mouth football. Hey, you know the Balloon Fiesta is huge. The Balloon Fiesta is huge, but if ESPN College Game Day gets here, oh my gosh, this place will be jam packed. You know, and the tickets are selling pretty quick right now. So get those Lobo tickets. It's going to be one heck of a game, and everything's looking poised to.
0: Sure looks good.
2: They're looking great. They're looking great.
0: All right, now with dedications.
1: Yeah,
2: sorry about that. I jumped in there. I'm excited about that.
0: So am I. Yeah. As am I. All right, Jake.
1: This is to Morena in Rio Rancho. Your love called in and just says he wants to say he loves you. Also, I heard very sad news from Uvaldo Olonia, who is part of the Uvia Negra group in Taos, that one of their members passed away. I'm talking about Radu George Esco. He was a violin player, and so we send our sympathies out to the family and to the group and all the people of Taos that knew him. But Uvaldo wants to play us to play María Ángel del Cielo in his honor. We'll see about getting that on. That'll be up
0: we will do that for sure.
1: Okay. So listen, you give me a call, everybody else. Call me 505-242-3456.
0: Jake, thank you very much.
1: Yes, sir.
0: 505-242-3456. And tomorrow on KNW, Linda Sepulveda comes your way. And then what happens in the afternoon?
1: Well, somebody by the name of John Jake Lopez will take over at 2 o'clock, and he'll go till 5 o'clock.
0: You know him?
1: I know him personally.
0: All right. Robert, yeah. Robert, do you have anything you want to add before
2: I hear that Jake Lopez is a pretty hot guy.
0: Yeah.
2: a lot of ladies are hanging out around here.
0: Let's not even start that.
2: Okay.
0: All right.
2: Hey, Michael, but this door is open right now. Stop on by, especially if you're out of town. We've got all these great items. We've got New Mexico K&W t-shirts. We've got cooking aprons, baseball hats, and, of course, all the wonderful music you've come to love. So stop on by. We're located at 2020 Cole Avenue Southeast at the corner of Cole and Buena Vista. We'll be open till 2, but if you can't make it, of course, you can always go online at KANW.org.
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KANW Holiday Weekend. Michael Brasher here at KANW reminding you that coming up, Eric Garcia, Auntie Bunny on KANW. They're up at 12 noon time, and Linda Sepulveda sitting in for

0: 98.1 KNW, Tiny Worry, Lonely Emails. Michael Brash, Eric Kay. We update that thing a little bit. KNW 1051 now, and KANW reminding you, coming up, Eric Garcia, Auntie Bunny, Yvonne Vega is away for the day. Linda Sepulveda sitting in with all your dedications here at KANW, and thank you so much for joining us here at KANW. Jake, you're up.
1: Yeah, and a big happy birthday in heaven to Dolores Lopez de Manzano. She would have been, her birthday would have been on the 8th, but she's gone for, almost a year. Anyway, her daughter Carmela Lopez called in from Mountain Air, and she said if we could play Tengo Mucho Fe on her behalf. So, again, sorry for your loss there, the Lopez family there in Manzano. Give me a call, 505-242-3456.
0: You know, Jake, it was nice to see Henry Cortez.
1: And
0: Gary Cortez.
1: It was a surprise, but I'm glad you ran into him. You know, that's a blessing.
0: Yeah, it sure is. And so they are playing
1: at Guadalupe at noon. What time is it now?
0: Well, it's about 10:52.
1: Okay, so the other group's playing now, and then in about an hour they're going to be on the stage. I understand these guys are unbelievable. So you want to go out there and support that fiesta any way you can. Yeah, Holy Rosary.
0: 89.1, it's KANW. Robert Lucero is standing by in the KANW New Mexico Music Store. If you're visiting Albuquerque and attending the Balloon Fiesta and want to take home some of the memories of the wonderful time with the Balloon Fiesta, stop on by, take home some New Mexico music here at KANW. Robert?
2: 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Every time we get some, they're sold out. I've only got a couple. I mean, just a few. So if you're looking for, and they sell out quick, stop on by. I've got that Mike Sanchez CD. And we're located at 2020 Cole Avenue Southeast at the corner of Cole and Buena Vista. We'll be open till 2 o'clock today. 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
0: Today's at KANW. Terry Bryan, noontime at 2 o'clock in the afternoon. Kevin Otero. And Monday through Thursday, we have the All Request Music Hour here at KANW.
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everyone. It's KANW, and we remind you that coming up, Eric Garcia, Andy Bunny is away, and Linda Sepulveda sitting in with New Mexico Music, and dedications coming up.

0: 90.1 KNW. Does that bring back memories of the Far West?
1: There we go, man. No, I'm talking about the over in Española when the brothers came. It was everybody was there. I'm talking about Al, Tiny, Baby Gaby. They would come to town. Oh, my goodness.
0: They would pack it.
1: Pack it out. Everybody wanted to go dance, and we still do. We heard from the Pat Jaramillo and the Griego family. They're at the Balloon Fiesta. They're listening to us while they're sitting there. And they wanted to hear Baby Gaby. And guess what? Michael Brasher produced.
0: We
1: appreciate that, Michael Brasher.
0: Your insistence there.
1: There it is. Appreciate that. And also, I just heard from Gloria Flores. And she's there with Adrian and Loretta Gallegos and Natalie Senna. And Gloria Flores' sons came in from California to come to the Balloon Fiesta. So we want to say hi to Chris Martinez and DJ Flores. Thank you for coming to our great state, and I hope you're enjoying your Balloon Fiesta, and I hope you enjoy your stay with your family. But thanks for calling in and letting us know. Call me, 505-242-3456.
0: Thank you very much, Jake. Set again for George Armio. It's a KANW Saturday. New Mexico music is underway. KANW reminder, join the Indian Pueblo Cultural Center celebrating the resilience and the wonderful cultural indigenous people in the Western Hemisphere. Indigenous People Day, of course, is on Monday. The center will honor the past, celebrate the present, and build a future where indigenous voices are heard and are respected. Robert Lucero in our KANW New Mexico Music Store. Robert?
2: You know, Michael, if you're at the Balloon Fiesta, then one of the places you need to stop at is our store. I mean, we have all this wonderful music. We've got T-shirts and cooking aprons. Name it, we have it here at the store. And, you know, I was talking about El Mikey, you know, the CD with Mike Sanchez and the Wild Bunch. And we can barely keep that one on the shelf. The other CD that we can't hardly keep on the shelf is the Mezcal, Chingo Mucha Fe. I've got some of those here at the store right now. Those will sell out before too long. The Daniel Lee Gallegos, his greatest hits. It's got 20 of his greatest songs here at the store. Plus, we have all the, you know, everything from Al Hurricane to Baby Gaby. We've got them all here at the store. So stop on by. It's the place to be. We're located at 2020 Cole Avenue Southeast at the corner of Cole and Buena Vista. We'll be open till 2 o'clock today, but if you can't make it, of course, you can always go online at

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Happy 100 to the Mother Road.

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1: Yeah, there we go.
0: 505-242-3456, our KNW dedication line, and a KNW reminder, Balloon Fiesta live coverage is at KNW.org. It gets underway at 6 tonight and 6 o'clock tomorrow morning. Jake?
1: Yeah, and it's hard not to sing along when you're brought up with great music, you know?
0: That's right, absolutely.
1: Anyway, Jeff Archuleta called in, and he wants to say happy birthday to his brother, Jason Archuleta. Today, happy birthday to you. Wants to hear Anda Diciendo by Eddie Lark. And then, in loving memory of Alfred and Helen Gurule, that comes in from their daughter, Darlene. And she wants to hear Mis Padres by L.A., Lorenzo Antonio, if we can get it on. Loving memory of them. And then, I got off the phone with Monica, and she wants to just say hi to Anthony Valdez up there in Sevilla. And I guess a lot of people know Anthony has a business of some kind up there. But anyway, Anthony, Monica says hello to you. Give me a call, 505-242-3456.
0: KNW reminding you that coming up here on KANW, New Mexico Music, Eric Garcia will be along the way. Linda will be joining Eric Linda here at KANW. And a KANW reminder, every weekday afternoon, it's young Mr. Brian. Brian is here, along the way with Kevin. New Mexico Music and Dedications on KANW, and Robert Lucero in our KANW New Mexico Music Store.
2: You know what, Michael? I was talking about those great CDs that just fly off our shelf that we have for sale. But you know what else we have for sale is our KANW 75th Anniversary T-shirts. Now, I've got them in long sleeve, and I've got them in short sleeve. And they're collector's items, and people walk in and they see that T-shirt, they just go wild over it. So, and you know, we're not ordering anymore once they sell out. So they are a collector's items. So if you're looking for that 75th anniversary T-shirt, I've got that. I've got the KNW T-shirts in black and turquoise and yellow. And, of course, I've got all the wonderful music everybody's come to love. So stop on by. We're located at 2020 Cole Avenue Southeast at the corner of Cole and Buena Vista. We'll be open till 2 o'clock today. But if you can't make it, of course, you can always go online at KANW.org.
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0: Here it is, partly cloudy weather in the afternoon, 30% slight chance of thunderstorms in the afternoon. High 77 in the Heights and 77 in the Valley. High for Santa Fe, 72, and Las Vegas, 73. 72 the high temperature for Gallup and Grants, 82 in Santa Rosa, Los Alamos, 71. Socorro, 80, and Española, 71 degrees currently, 73 in Santa Rosa. Gallup at 67, Grants 69. Las Vegas 67, Santa Fe 65, Albuquerque 68 now. Heights and Valley at KAN.

0: Well Sunday here at KNW. Great New Mexico music gets underway at 12 noon time here at KNW. Linda Sepulveda along the way at noontime on Sunday. Then Jake Lopez together with Linda and New Mexico music and dedications here at KNW. And Jake, thank you very much for your work here at KNW. Well, it's appreciated. You do such fine work, and it's,
1: I appreciate
0: it's
1: that.
0: Really good to have you here at KNW.
1: I enjoy it. It's really a pleasure to be here. I heard from Josephine over in San Rafael, and she just wants to wish her husband, Manuel Blea, a very happy birthday. She loves you very much, Manuel, and she wants you to have a happy birthday. Lillian Cordova called in, and she wants to play Bandido by Black Pearl Band for Ruben, so
0: good
1: if we
0: time.
1: Can get that on. And then, meanwhile, I got a very sad call from Jose Lopez in Alameda, and he called in and said he just lost his dad yesterday, who was 95. His mom's still alive, and but that comes from James and Kathy Lopez, and they would love to play something in his honor for Jose Lopez, who passed away yesterday. Our sincere lo siento mucho to the Lopez family and everybody out there of that who knew Jose Lopez. Happy birthday goes out to Soraya de Herrera. And that she's over in Rio Rancho. She turns 18, or no, she turns 19. That comes from your Nana and your Papa. They love you very, very much. And so, happy birthday to Soraya. And John Wagner called in. He says, I love you very much to Sofia Lucero, who live here in Burke. And he just wanted to say that to her. And give me a call, 505-242-3456. We only have a little bit more time before we turn this over, the mic over to some other people. So if you want to talk to us, better give us a call.
0: 505-242-3456. And thanks again, Jake, for your good work.
1: You're welcome.
0: 89.1 KNW. And Robert Lucero. Robert?
2: You know, Michael, it's an incredible New Mexico day. I mean, the weather couldn't be any better.
0: Isn't it
2: sunny?
0: Incredible. It's just great.
2: The Bloom Fiesta has had fantastic weather. And, you know, so that means there's no excuses for not stopping by our store. It's not windy. It's not cold. The sun is out there. So stop on by. I mean, we've got T-shirts and long sleeve and short sleeves. We've got cooking aprons and baseball caps and coffee mugs and, of course, all the wonderful music you've come to love. But just stop by, say hello, take a look at the store. We'll give you a free bumper sticker. We're located at 2020 Cole Avenue Southeast at the corner of Cole and Buena Vista. We'll be open till 2 o'clock today, but if you can't make it, of course, you can always go online at knw.org.
0: But Holy Rosary Fiesta will be getting underway at noontime today, and Henry Cortez and the Heartaches will be opening things up. 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

0: 89.1 KNW and Isong, Nick Branchell here at 89.1 KNW. Well, we again remind you, Holy Rosary Parish Fiestas are underway today. Henry Cortez and company playing. And our thanks to Gary Cortez for stopping by. And Donna Cortez, thank you very much. And Henry, nice to meet you. Thank you for coming by here at KNW. And back to our KNW New Mexico Music Store. And thank you very much. Appreciate it.
1: I appreciate I love coming to speak with all. It's buena gente that we have. Judy Carrillo called in from Flagstaff.
0: Very good.
1: And she wants to just say hello and, just a good morning to her primo, her friend, Sisto Valderria, there, who also lives in Flagstaff. So thank you all for listening out there. Boracho King from Santa Fe called in. He wanted to congratulate Cameron Gonzalez and his wife who got married last night. He said it was a very nice wedding to the parents, Paul Gonzalez and Melinda, and to the mother-in-law. He said that he enjoyed that wedding. It was a beautiful wedding. And Pauline in Grants, New Mexico. I hope you know who you are, but Pauline in Grants, New Mexico, somebody is coming to see you soon. They refuse to tell you who it is, but you're going to be surprised, so be ready for a visitor. That's all they said. They're on their way. We'll leave it at that. And as for me, hopefully, si Dios quiere, I'll be on tomorrow at 2 o'clock here, right here at KNW, and I'll play that great New Mexico music that Mr. Brasher gets all the time, and we can play it here. And we enjoy doing that. So if you can, join me tomorrow too. But we actually start at noon. And of course, we continue here till 3 o'clock.
0: That's right. Stay with us here at KNW. Eric Garcia coming up. Linda's sitting in for Auntie Bunny Yvonne Vega. And Robert Lucero is in the KNW Music Store. He'll be there for a couple of hours.
2: Oh, yeah. Okay. Well, I'll be here till 2.
0: That's
2: but,
0: right.
2: You know, so there's. It's a beautiful day to stop by our store. Eric and Linda are here, so, you know, stop by, say hello, pick up a free bumper sticker, take a look at all the wonderful items we have for sale and the wonderful music that we play here. It's for sale here at the store, and we are located at 2020 Cole Avenue Southeast at the corner of Cole and Buena Vista, and we'll be open till 2 o'clock today, but if you can't make it, of course, you can always go online at knw.org.
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0: That is a classic from Al Hurricane Jr. at Pintor on 89.1 KANW, New Mexico Music. I don't know if he's a Pintor or if he's got the tootsies going on. That would be our friend Robert allá en la tiendita. ¿Cómo está, señor?
1: Muy bien. I hate the store is open. The weather is beautiful. The balloons are done for a little while. So there's no reason why you can't stop by our store. We've got T-shirts and long sleeves and short sleeves, our 75th anniversary coffee mugs for those cold drinks in the or those hot drinks in the morning, and of course all the wonderful music you've come to love. So stop on by. We're located at 2020 Cole Avenue Southeast at the corner of Cole and Buena Vista. We'll be open till 2 o'clock today, but if you can't make it, of course you can always go online at KANW.org.
0: All right, great job. Thank you, my friend. Yeah, he's my wingman. Did you know that?
2: I know, yeah.
0: I just say, Robert, are you there? And he's there.
2: So, he's ready.
0: He's always listos. I like that. See? All right, we'll check in ahorita, señor. All right, gracias. I guess he hung up. No. Oh, okay. Well, we're here on a Saturday. It's Eric with you, and I have Linda Sepulveda. She is filling in for Yvonne Vega today. And yes, Yvonne got her time off slip signed, and I think You got to fill one out, but we'll get into that later. But it's good to see you.
2: Yeah, it's good to be here on a Saturday instead of Sunday. It's different, but I'm going to have a good time. I have a feeling.
0: Yeah, I enjoy listening to you on Sunday. You do a great job.
2: Thank you. You're doing a great job for us here.
0: I bet. Yeah, I guess you're normal or your regular callers that like to check in.
2: And I hear you guys there. I'm going to be here, so give us a call, 505-242-3456. And I have two already here. We had a Jeff Archie called. Archuleta, and he's going over to Holy Rosary Fiestas, and he wants to say happy birthday to his brother Jason Archuleta. So happy birthday to you. And then also happy birthday to Oralia from Socorro, and this is from Jimmy. So get those calls in. Want to hear from you.
0: All right. Good job. Good start. Keep those calls coming. 505-242-3456.

0: That is the music of Johnny Sanchez y Puro Norte on 89.1 KANW New Mexico Music. We thank you for tuning in on your Saturday, whether you're on the FM or maybe streaming through our new app or even other ways to do it. So we appreciate you tuning in and let us know where you're listening this afternoon. We'd love to hear from you. But ready to hear from Robert Luceno. He is working the KANW Music Store. ¿Cómo estás?
1: Yes, well, you know, Anthony Lopez, he stopped by the store and he's over here looking at some music and, you know, two of the hottest CDs that we have for sale. And this one, I've only got a couple, so they'll be gone by the end of the day. But El Mikey, you know, the Mike Sanchez and the Wild Bunch, we've been out of it. We get them, and then we sell out of them. And then we get them, and we sell out of them. So I've got a couple here. So if you want one of those, stop on by. Another one that's real hot right now is the Mezcal Tengo Mucha Fe. I have a hard time keeping them on the shelf. So, you know, stop on by. We've got T-shirts and black and yellow and turquoise and blue. And we've got cooking aprons, baseball hats. We've got socks for your little Tootsies there. And so it's a perfect day to stop by our store. We're located at 2020 Cole Avenue Southeast at the corner of Cole and Buena Vista. We'll be open till 2 o'clock today. But if you can't make it, of course, you can always go online at KANW.org.
0: All right. Isn't he a pro? He talked over the whole music band.
2: Yeah, it's perfect.
0: Timed
2: perfect
0: it out. Good. Good job, my friend.
1: I get lucky every now and then.
0: There you go. That was a good lucky. We'll talk to you in a little bit. And Miss Linda, how are you today?
2: Good. Hey, good.
0: You're busy, aren't you?
2: It's Puro Jale on a Saturday. I didn't even know. I'm ready, though. I'm going to be doing that. We have a dedication going to Luisa G. And this is from your friend Nancy, and she said thanks for being an amazing friend, and she wants to hear that song La Luz de Tus Ojos. And then Rosemary called. It's always good to hear from you, Rosemary, and she has a happy and loving memory going out to Joyce Cordova, her good friend that recently passed, and she wants to hear Chavela. And then we have Gloria, who called, and she wants to do a dedication to all the volunteers at the Queen of Heaven fundraiser today. She said thanks for your hard work. A couple more going on here. Billy Gallegos called, and he wanted to do a happy heavenly birthday to his mom, Orlinda Gallegos, and some happy birthday song, the Mañanitas, or something in there for him. And Green Chili Robert called, and so he has a puro names here, so I'm going to run them off. We love to hear from you, Robert, and he's an usher at Holy Family, so he's going to get ready for that, is what he said today. He has in loving memory of Epi Padilla and George Padilla, and dedication to Betty Sanchez and Orlando Lucero Sr. Happy birthday to Sarah Griffin, and that's going to be on the 12th. And happy birthday to Dolores Alarcón and to Heidi Brown, who celebrated a birthday recently, our own Heidi Brown right over here. To Eunice Padilla, and to you, Dr. Garcia, and to our Tootsie. I think I'm saying that all right. I'm trying to get all the Saturday
0: good
2: stuff down.
0: Yeah, good job.
2: And then hi to Sandra Begay. So that's the first round there, and like I said, I'm listas and ready to take more from all you today.
0: All right, give us a call, 505-242-3456. And the Holy Rosary Parish Fiestas, they are happening today. On stage now is Henry Cortez and Los Heartaches at 115 Triple X will be on stage. 2:30, our good friends from Estilo. Oh, my gosh, Frances, I haven't heard from her in a long time, but got to make some time to get over there. And also, looks like Musicos de Cristo, Chili Bean Express will be there. Looks like they're scheduled 3:45. We do have Gilbert Lechuga and the Shysters. Oh, they're a good band. The drummer on their group is amazing, so she does a great job with that. We have Second to Last and then Buena Suerte. So again, if you like details on that, give us a call here at KANW.
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0: Isn't this weather perfect for the International Balloon Fiesta if you're going, or just spend some time outside? Yeah, take advantage of the nice temperatures. Our highs expected to reach the low to mid-70s around the state. Current temperatures as we check in with Santa Rosa, they're at 75 degrees. Galpin Grants both at 71. Las Vegas, 68. Santa Fe is at 67. It is 72 right now at New Mexico's First FM.

0: That is requested music for Freddy Chavez, Con Tu Permiso. That's a good one, wasn't it?
1: I know.
0: I'm sorry, go ahead.
1: No, no, good.
0: Yeah, it was a good request, good song. And, of course, we're trying to get everyone into the holiday spirit. We're a little early on the Halloween, but we'll be, you know, spending some Christmas here before you know it, right, Robert?
1: Spooky season.
0: Oh, yeah. Yeah, it's time to, with the kukui or what is it?
1: Oh, yeah,
0: oui. Oui, kukui.
2: I remember the kukui story.
0: Remember the kukui?
2: Yeah. Oh, yeah. Oui. A friend of mine wrote a book on that. So.
0: Oh, nice. Yeah, okay. So I'm on target with that.
2: I gotta find that. Hey, but you know what? For those Dallas Cowboy fans that are feeling pretty sad, you know, they can start counting on the Lobos. You know, changing from the Cowboys to the Lobos, you know, is a sure bet. So they had a rough week last week. Anyway, hey, Lobos are doing fantastic. I think they're going to be the Mountain West leaders and if not champions by the end of the season. So we've got a good coach, good program. They're even talking about bringing ESPN Game Day here in 2 weeks when they play North Dakota State. And North Dakota State is undefeated, so they're a tough team. So I think it's the Lobos are doing great out there. So everybody's a Lobo. Woof, woof, woof. So anyway, hey, but our store is open right now. We've got all the wonderful music you've come to love. Anthony Lopez is here. He just picked up an Al Hurricane CD, and we want to thank him for being here. But we are located at 2020 Cole Avenue Southeast at the corner of Cole and Buena Vista.

0: I can't tease Yvonne about the Cowboys.
1: Oh, don't. Don't do that.
0: I know. She's listening.
2: I don't know much about sports. So for me, it's only about what comida you're having if you're going to have a sports party.
1: There you
2: party.
1: Go. Yeah. But the chips
2: so
1: and the dip,
2: don't ask me
1: right?
2: about the team. Just ask me about the chips and dip.
1: Chips.
2: No, I'm just kidding.
1: The nachos.
2: Yeah.
1: Get on.
2: Yeah, that's it.
1: Good point. I like that. All right, Miss Linda, you got dedications for us?
2: We do, yeah. Dedication to my two boys, DJ Flores and Chris Martinez. Also to Natalie Sena, to Loretta Gallegos, Betty Sena, Adrian Gallegos, Christian Gallegos, from Gloria Flores, and a few of these people came down from California for the Balloon Fiesta. So welcome, and I hope you're having a good time. And to Joseph Maestas, from Joseph Maestas, to my brother Raymond Maestas, and Raymond recently passed away, and he wants to hear Mi Hermano. Give us a call, 505-242-3456. That's the number, and we'll get a dedication to celebrate someone today.
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That one, DJ's Choice, the music of Duane Ortega. That's Bandolero. That sounded good. It's on 89.1 KANW, New Mexico Music. Hey, good luck out to the Cuesta Wildcats. They're playing Manal today, and I know Senor Duane Ortega is part of that coaching team, I believe. And hello to my compadre, Agustin Sena, listening to us in Durango. Enjoy your time, my friend. Here's Red Wine Now.

0: That is a musica, Red Wine, Un Puño de Tierra. And it's on 89.1 KANW, New Mexico Music. Want to do some saludes to one of the groups that will be playing at Holy Rosary. That would be Estilo, and of course, Francis and Lawrence, Paul Lujan. Good friends of mine. They're coming into town and looking forward to the fiestas and Holy Rosary. They're off of Coors and Fortuna. The music goes on until about 7 o'clock tonight. So it should
1: be a good time.
0: It does, for sure. Yeah, so good groups.
1: Yeah, we might go out there and check it out.
0: Yeah, it's worth a dance, right?
1: Yes, absolutely.
0: There you go.
1: Or two.
0: Hey, cuídate, mija.
1: Oh, yeah, you're right. Yeah, be okay. Careful.
0: Spencer.
1: Yes, yes.
0: I don't know about Tootsie, though. You know, he just kind of does it.
1: I know Tootsie will be ready to move the cookies.
0: Yeah. There you go. You got it. All right, got some dedications for us?
1: We do. We got a... Anthony came in, and he has a dedication going out in loving memory to Fidel Lopez. He wants to hear something by Antonio Aguilar, and he said to the people from Pecos Cuvo, from Anthony, and then in loving memory of Tony Chavez T-Bone, and this is coming to you from your wife Rose, and from your kids Suzette and Alan, from your grandkids, we love and miss you, Papa, from Melanie Rose, his lindas, and his grandson Arlo, his lindos. And also from Baby Allen, Bubba, and they want to hear Casa de Adobe by the Blue Ventures. And then Janice also called, and she has a dedication to my little brother, and that's in loving memory of Cecil Griego. And also Janice wants to give a saludos over to her daughter and to also April and Edward working out in the Balloon Fiesta today. So,
0: yeah, very good. Man, that list is getting long there. I'm glad you brought the big book to write it.
1: Yes, we're ready. We're listas.
0: All right, keep those calls coming. 505-242-3456. And it's time for Robert Lucetto. And you know what? I'm proud, my friend. I got into my KW shirt, finally. I had to lose some weight to do that.
2: Ah, you look good.
0: Gracias, senor. Yeah, I'm feeling good.
2: You look good. Gracias. You know, Jerry got a t-shirt over here. I got a special guest from, and I'm going to take him back to see you in a second. But yeah, Jerry's here, and he's got the anniversary t-shirt that he just bought. So we're glad he stopped by, and it's always good to see him. Hey, our store's open. We've got t-shirts and long sleeve, short sleeve. We've got coffee mugs. We've got cooking aprons, baseball hats. Name it, we have it here at the store. At a minimum, you stop by and I give you a free bumper sticker. But we are located at 2020 Cole Avenue Southeast at the corner of Cole and Buena Vista. We'll be open till 2 o'clock today, but if you can't make it, you can always go online at KANW.org.
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0: Arisa Music Club, Viento, El Potro Lobo, Gateado on 89.1 KANW, New Mexico Music. And yes, the music store is open, but it's only open until 2 o'clock. So we got Robert Lucetto working hard today, aren't you?
1: Very hard, but plenty of time to make it down here. You know, it only takes, there's nowhere in Albuquerque that it doesn't take, that you'll have plenty of time to make it. You know, because we're going to be open, about 45, 50 minutes, you know, so a long time to get over here to the store. And there's a lot of events going on, so this is the place, this should be one of your stops. If you're here from out of town for the Balloon Fiesta, stop on by our store. We've got great t-shirts. We've got them in black and blue and turquoise and yellow. We've got baseball hats. We've got cooking aprons. We've got coffee mugs for those cold mornings when you need that hot cup of coffee or hot tea. And, of course, we have all the wonderful music everybody's come to love. So stop on by. We're located at 2020 Cole Avenue Southeast at the corner of Cole and Buena Vista. We'll be open till 2 o'clock today. But if you can't make it, of course, you can always go online at KANW.org.
0: All right, good job, my friend. And we're in the holiday weekend. Did you know that on Monday? Indigenous People's Day.
1: That's right. Yes. And a lot of events going on, too, still.
0: To celebrate that, yeah. So, you know, I'm very proud of my Native brothers and sisters. Most of you know, our listeners, that I'm an instructor at SIPI. So they had an event this morning, and then we have some more stuff planned. But I'm really fortunate to learn about their culture and things that they, their practices and traditions. So, yeah, so happy Indigenous People's Day on Monday. So, we're going to support that. And, of course, Miss Linda, you got some dedications. The phone's crazy today.
2: No, we got a couple here, and we're trying to get to those. So thanks for calling, everybody. We have a happy birthday going out to Isaiah. Happy 14th birthday. And this is coming to you from your mom and your abuela, and they want to hear Las Mañanitas. And then we got a dedication going out to the Herrera sisters, and they want to hear the song that has Mr. and Mrs. Mitotera in it. So we're going to be looking for that song for you.
0: Yeah, I think we have to look under Chisme.
2: Yes, absolutely.
0: We'll spell that.
2: So the Herrera sisters, they want to hear that Chismosa song.
0: Yeah, so. Chismoso.
2: See, that's all right. Let's do it.
0: Yeah, let's go for it. Yeah, and mom and dad are listening, as always, and I want to say hi to them. And a good friend of mine, Augustine and Lorraine, they're doing a little vacation in Durango. But they're enjoying the weather up there. So it's nice and cool. So it's that time of year where the, you know, temperatures are dropping. And hello to Gary Trujillo and Frank and Angie. They are at SIPI, so they I'm building that listenership there.
2: That's good.
0: Promoting
2: yes.
0: the station there, so I appreciate them tuned in. And of course, I always get texts on my phone too, so if you're out there listening, give me a call, 505-242-3456, the official dedication line here at KAN.

0: That is what New Mexico music is all about. It's a cumbia with the horns, el tolo, and I wish we would have lived in that era when they were performing.
1: I know.
0: On the west side. No, at what, Tumbleweeds, or before that?
1: Yeah. Oh, that.
0: You remember that?
1: I do remember Tumbleweeds. I was young, going to the dances for weddings and running around. I do remember that.
0: Yeah. So amazing artists. And of course, you can get that in the KW Music Merchandise Store. It's on our oldie series. And Robert, you probably remember those days, también.
2: Oh, I do. The Caravan East, Far West Club, all of those.
0: Hey.
2: Remember Glenn Campbell playing at the Far West Club with Dick Bills?
0: Oh, you're going way back. Oh, yeah, that's cool. Right on.
2: Well, I'm an oldie moldy, so.
0: You're part of our group. You're not that old, man. Come on.
2: Oh, yeah. I always tease that there's rocks older than me.
0: So, but we're really ahead of Linda here, though.
1: Viejos secos. I don't know.
2: Linda's a young lady. I know. There, so she's young, a youngster, so.
0: All right, music store, my friend.
2: Hey, well, our store is open right now. We've got all the wonderful music you've come to love. We've got T-shirts. We've got our 75th anniversary T-shirts, you know, that are incredible. People walk in and they just are amazed by them. And then we also have the, you know, Linda just picked up a coffee mug. She says, I don't have a coffee mug. So she's got a coffee mug from KNW. And, of course, we are going to be open till 2 o'clock today. We're located at 2020 Cole Avenue Southeast at the corner of Cole and Buena Vista. We'll be open till 2 again. And if you can't make it, of course, you can always go online at knw.org.
0: Yeah, perfect. We're here and waiting for our listeners to come in, pick up some music, and some of the oldie stuff, también. And
2: beautiful day.
0: Yeah, isn't it, though? It's nice.
1: Oh, it is.
2: Perfect for stopping by.
0: Yeah, and the music makes me feel good, too. How about you?
1: Yes.
0: It puts you in a good space, huh?
1: Yes, and especially for the weekend.
0: There you
1: go. Every day, but definitely the weekend is always the best.
0: A lot
1: time.
0: Of people do that, yeah, yes. Saturday. Yes. Yeah, so you got another page full of dedications.
1: We got a couple here. Heard from Rose Martinez, and she wants to do a happy birthday going out to her niece, Gina Jaramillo, who celebrated her birthday yesterday. So, feliz cumpleaños to you, and that's from your tia. And she says she's dancing with El Mikey every day, and she wants to hear the song Feliz Cumpleaños by Tomas Baca for Gina. Yeah, yeah. And then I had a call to Dora Martinez, and this is in loving memory of Dora Martinez, from your son, and he wanted to hear Sigue el Camino by Los Bad Boys, The Taos.
0: Oh, that's a good pick, yeah. Yes. We'll do that one for sure, yeah. So thanks, Mikey on the list, and Bad Boys, The Taos, so we're taking care of business on this end. Give us a call on your end, 505-242-3456.
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0: And I hope you're taking advantage of this beautiful weather here in the land of enchantment. We got mostly sunny skies to finish out your Saturday night. Good night. Open the window. Make some good memes with your overnight temperatures. It's Santa Fe down to 53. Las Vegas, 51. Gallup and Grants are both in the upper 40s. Santa Rosa, 54. Taos, 47. The overnight in Los Tunas, 57. And in Española, 46. Got music now from the Bad Boys of Taos by request right here. 89.

0: And the music of Al Hurricane Jr., La Ley del Monte, on 89.1 KANW, New Mexico Music. It's Eric with you on a Saturday. We've got Linda Sepulveda doing the dedications. And, of course, we've got Robert Lucero. He is in the KANW Music and Merchandise Store. About ready to clock out, aren't you, my friend?
1: Oh, and just a little bit here. But Dolores Martinez was here, and she got the El Mikey, and I have I'm just sold out of them. Somebody just came into our store, and she's in here, and she says, I want the El Mikey. From Mike Sanchez and the Wild Bunch. So they have sold out again. But we have a bunch of other music here at the store, so there's plenty of time to get here. I won't be closing till 2 o'clock today, but we've got t-shirts. We've got them in turquoise and blue and black and yellow. We've got coffee mugs. We've got cooking aprons. We've got baseball hats. We got socks for your little tootsies. At a minimum, when you walk in, we give you a free bumper sticker. So stop on by. We're located at 2020 Cole Avenue Southeast at the corner of Cole and Buena Vista. We'll be open till 2 o'clock today. But if you can't make it, of course, you can always go online at KANW.org.
0: All right, good job. That's like full service at a gas station, isn't it? When he'll take care of you for sure. Head to toe, right, my friend?
1: Exactly.
0: All right, we'll check in with you one more time. But I want to congratulate Tina and Jimmy Chavez and their grandparents, new grandparents. Wow, Dr. Chavez had the baby a couple weeks ago, and I've been meaning to congratulate them. So I bet you they're just in heaven when enjoying the new baby. Yes. Yeah.
2: Yeah. All the little tootsies.
0: That's it. Yeah, the tiny ones. They come in all sizes, don't they? Yeah, that's pretty cool. And then, and Mikey, just if I could just kind of promo that a little bit. Mike Sanchez, good friend of mine. One of their songs is actually nominated for a Grammy. It's Suavecito.
2: Oh.
0: Yeah, so it has awesome. A lot of great cuts. So we'll try and get some more CDs in. And then, of course, our listeners can pick it up. But I've got Ed Mikey coming up next.
2: Yes, we'll be ready to dance to that one. All right, we had a Martin called from the Manzano Land Grant, and they're doing a matanza today. So all of you out there, dedication to you. We had a call from Carlos, and he wanted to do a dedication to his wife, Janet Rodriguez, from Española. And he said DJ's choice song, so you get to pick something for him.
0: Yeah, I could do that for sure.
2: For his wife. And then we got a dedication. This is to my aunties, Molly and Julie. And this is from your nieces, and they want to thank you for cooking for them today when they're sick. So they want to hear something from the Sparks for their tias.
0: Oh, okay.
2: And then Andre called, and she wanted to do a dedication to my pops, and that's Ray, and he's in heaven, and she misses him, and she wants to say her aim is getting better. And then Vincent from Rio Rancho called. He had celebrated a birthday last week, and he wants to dance to Chavela. So you got some time to celebrate someone or a day or someone. And that is a 505-242-3456. We'll get your dedication in today.
0: Yeah, good job. And, of course, we've been talking about the Holy Rosary Parish Fiestas. Yeah, they're happening today. And with the lineup today, we're at, 1:45. So on stage now is a Triple X Band and... coming up is Estilo. They're on 2:30 until 3:30 at 3:45. It is the Músicos de Cristo and Chili Bean Express. We got Gilbert Lechuga and the Shysters at 5 o'clock. Second to last follows at 6:15, and then closing out tonight, 7:30, Buena Suerte. So if you're looking for something to do, it's the Holy Rosary Parish Fiestas here in Albuquerque. They're at Coors and Fortuna. All right, dedications, keep them coming. 505-242-3456.
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That is the music of Robbie Jude. It's Calle de la Rumba at 89.1 KANW, New Mexico Music. Good friend of mine is on the air tomorrow, 12 until 2. That is J.A. Montablano. He's a OG DJ. He loves to play it from the decks, as he says. And then we got Jake Lopez with you until 5 o'clock. New Mexico Music for your Sunday right here at 89.1 KANW.

0: Música Jamie's Cachichito de Mi Vida. And it's on 89.1 KANW, New Mexico Music. While we're closing in on 2 o'clock, we got Robert Luceno about ready to bounce out of here. And great day today, my friend. And thank you for really watching over me. He's always real good to me. So I appreciate you, my friend. Well, you're my wingman, like I said.
1: There we go. We take care of each other. There you go. Family.
0: Yeah, you know, absolutely.
1: But it's been a great day, and the weather's beautiful out there. Be patient, everybody out there that's driving, because we've got a lot of people from out of town from the Balloon Fiesta, so we want everybody to be safe. And, you know, and if you're looking at those balloons, pull over, make sure you're in a safe place parked where you don't get in an accident, because they look so beautiful, those balloons, and it's too easy to look up at them, so be careful out there. And Linda and Eric, it's been a great day, and I can't thank you guys enough. So God bless, and we'll see everybody next week.
0: All right, amen to that. And again, thank you for your work here at KNW, and it's always a good time, and I look forward. It's like a highlight of my week.
2: It's fun. It's coming ahead. A good time.
0: Yeah, and it's good to have you, Linda.
2: Yes, like I said, especially on a Saturday. It's puro jale here, but that's how we do. It's good work.
0: Take care of it. Yeah, all right. You have a good weekend, my friend. I guess he's out. Yeah, he is.
1: No, I'm here. You take care.
0: All right. We'll see you. All right, Miss Linda, you got some dedications for us, don't you?
2: Yes, absolutely. We had a dedication to my brother, Matthew Pacheco, and he's over there in Pagosa Springs, Colorado. Yeah, and this is coming to you from your sister, Diane, and she wants you to know that she's thinking about you and she's praying for you. And then Mercy Quintana called, and she has a dedication for her son, and she wants to hear some Lorenzo Antonio. And we also have a happy birthday. A few of them heard from Lucretia, and she has a lot of people in her family who have birthdays here in October. So Mia on the 3rd, Ava on the 4th, Alicia on the 9th, and even Lucretia herself, our caller, was on the 15th. She has her birthday coming up on the 15th, and Juan Carlos on the 17th. So happy birthday to you all, and they want to get started already by doing this dedication. It's kicking off their birthdays. So
0: yeah, how fun. All in October, huh?
2: Yes, good times.
0: Yeah, that's cool. We want to also wish our very own Heidi Brown. She celebrated her birthday. Is it a belated? I'm trying to look on the schedule.
2: Yeah, I think it was Monday.
0: Yeah, well, happy belated birthday. Yeah, she does a great job for us here at the station, and the one putting up the content on the Facebook page, and we'd love to hear from you this afternoon. 505-242-3456.
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0: The Musica Stretch El Mitote. On 89.1 KANW, New Mexico Music. I think it's okay if I say that one just killed it, didn't it?
1: Oh, yeah, absolutely.
0: Good guitar on that one. Yeah, I enjoyed it. But, of course, we're busy with dedications from 505-242-3456. And before that song, we played the new one from The Sparks. It is called Jamás Dejar de Amarte. So I'll never stop loving you is what it means.
1: Oh, yeah. Good to know.
0: Yeah, and then Carolina from The Sparks celebrating a birthday. So happy birthday to her. And I wonder if they listen to us every once in a while.
1: I know, maybe. Yeah, so felicidades if you do.
0: There you go.
1: Congratulations. Hey, we have some dedications here. Ron Jojola called, and it's nice to hear from you, Ron. And he really wanted just to do a dedication to all of the people who have recently passed away over there from Isleta Pueblo. And so thank you for calling. It's always good to hear from you, Ron. And we'll do that dedication. Find a song for them. He said any nice song to play. And then we had a dedication for Aunt Mary and Uncle Joseph over there in Arabella, New Mexico. And this is a dedication coming to you from Sanchez in Santa Fe, New Mexico. And then Gloria Go called, and she's a new listener. So Andy Gutierrez, yeah, her boyfriend Andy introduced her, so that's good for the novio. He did a good job.
0: That's a good move.
1: Yes, a good move. And so she said she is having such a great time here, and she wants to hear A Sabor a Mí with Luis Miguel, and she said... to her boyfriend Andy, she loves him so totally.
0: Yeah.
1: And so that was the message. And so Andy, you got a good one there. Keep Gloria on there. And then Rosie called too, and she wants to hear Un Día a la Vez, and she's there with her daughter in the hospital. So wishes to you all and healing to everybody, and also just hope everyone's doing well today and on this beautiful Saturday.
0: Yeah, it's a great Saturday to be outside. Enjoy the put the boombox there on the radio on the window.
1: Yes, absolutely.
0: Let your neighbors know. Yeah, let your neighbors know you're listening to KANW. And taking care of some of the requests. Also, I got the Mentiras by Tutti. It's Tutti Romero and the Silver Bullet Band. And then we're going to do some Padre Querido from Brenda Ortega. So getting back on my request list, we'll get you back to your phones and the dedications. What's the number again?
1: 242-3456.

0: The music of Brenda Ortega, that is Padre Querido, by request on 89.1 KANW New Mexico Music. A reminder for you that Monday is Indigenous Peoples Day, a great time to celebrate the culture and the resilience of Indigenous people of the Western Hemisphere. Again, the Pueblo Cultural Center got a lot of things planned for you. If you'd like more information, it's at indianpueblo.org. And of course, we're busy here with Request también, huh?
1: See, yeah, it's like, I like it. We got hearing from everybody and what they're doing, so keep the calls coming. And we got a dedication here from Elisa Gonzalez, and this is an anniversary for Rosalio Gonzalez and his wife Della, 55 years, and they're yeah, they're over there in Arlington, Texas, but they're from here. So
0: very nice,
1: yeah. Have the roots here, so they want to hear Las Mañanitas by Darren Cordova, if we have that. And then the Borracho King called. It's always good to hear from him, and he has some very special congratulations going out to Cameron Gonzalez and his wife, and to the parents of Cameron, Paul Gonzalez and Melinda Gonzalez. And he says, to all the people from Idaho, welcome to Santa Fe. And this, of course, is from the Borracho King. And then we heard from Jeff Archuleta again, and he wants to hear Andan Diciendo.
0: That's a good list.
1: Yeah, good stuff.
0: Yeah, sounds like those are your regulars that call you on Sundays, huh?
1: Yes, so it's good to hear from everybody and then learn some new names. And if you haven't called, give us a call.
0: Yeah, there you go, 505-242-3456. And again, tomorrow, noon until 2, it is going to be J.A. Montablano on the radio, and then followed by Jake Lopez, 2 until 5. And don't forget, weekdays, it is our great New Mexico music with Terry Bryan, followed by Kevin Otero. 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
0: And we do have a slight change in the weather pattern for your Sunday. Looks like it starts off mostly sunny, and then the clouds move in. And when they do, winds will be gusting up to 45 miles per hour. And they're forecasting a light precipitation. They're putting that percentage at 20%. Current temperatures as we go around the state, Santa Fe and Las Vegas, Galloping Grants, they're all checking in with 73 degrees. Santa Rosa is 82. Los Alamos, 71. It's 80 in Socorro, 71 right now at Española with New Mexico's First FM.

0: The music of Ashley Grant, that is Fruta Prohibida on 89.1 KANW, New Mexico Music. You've been busy on the phone. I've been busy on my phone. Get a lot of texts from all my friends listening. I want to say hello to Pat Bedea. She's tuned in this afternoon. And we also have Gary Trujillo, works at Sippy. He's taking care of stuff on a Saturday. And just Mal Lucero from Isleta Pueblo checking in. And I just want to say hello to the Gomez's, Aya and Dulce. I know they're always working and tuning in to KANW. So, just a busy Saturday. You got a lot more, don't you?
1: Yeah, I want to say hi to Meg and Don listening down there in the South Valley, too. Good, faithful listeners. And then we had Lynn called, and she wanted to hear Sangre de Indio. And that goes out to all the 19 pueblos and the one in Texas. And that song's by Tiny Mori. And then Rosie Pierce has her daughter there. Antoinette was the name. And blessings to you both. Also, from Lou and Elizabeth, and they were looking at the song Lonely Heart by Christian Sanchez. And Mickey Cruz's La Bamba. And then great to hear from you, Ramoncita, on a Saturday. She's out there driving around, and she wants to hear the Blue Ventures.
0: Yeah, we got that on deck. We got music from Kimas. Loaded, aren't we?
1: Yeah, good stuff coming up.
0: Got it all lined up here. Blue Ventures after this. Al Herkey Jr., 45. Oh, yeah, we're going to finish it out strong, aren't we?
1: Yes, it's going to be good.
0: All right, keep those calls coming. 505-242-3456.
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the music of Al Hurricane Jr. No Vuelvo a Tomar. On 89.1 KANW, New Mexico Music. Make sure you tune in tonight. My good friend Paul Marcus is with you 7 till 10. With New Mexico Music and your dedications, Michael Brasher follows with Saturday Night Country Classics and then

0: The Musical 45, El Venadito. 89.1 KANW, New Mexico Music. Well, I hope you enjoyed that mix of music. Of course, we've down to our last break here on a Saturday. Miss Yvonne Vega will be back next week. It was great having you here today, Linda. And
1: thanks for having me.
0: Yeah, of course. We're like familia, no?
1: See, absolutely. It's been so much fun catching up and also just listening to the great music, too, with everybody.
0: Yeah, yeah. So, again, the weather's great. Balloons, thank goodness we had a good season for that. Of course, KNW is actually streaming the live broadcast from the balloon field. And they do that tomorrow, starting at 7 o'clock, I believe. And it's on our app. You just go to the app, look for the link, and you got it there. And I like to just sit outside and watch the balloons pass by.
1: Yes, with the cafecito.
0: That's it, yeah. Yes. Yeah, they didn't do it this time. The wind took them north. I live a little south of the field, but I'm glad that it worked out. You know, so
1: good weather, good time. So if you're out there listening from out of town, we're happy you're here.
0: Yeah, definitely. You know, you can pick us up when you get home on that. And then don't forget about the Holy Rosary Parish Fiestas. They're happening now until this evening. Some great entertainment. So a lot of things to do around town. Hopefully Absolutely. You'll make it, get outside and enjoy the weather. And, of course, enjoy us here at KNW. And once again, Linda, thank you.
1: Thank you. Hope to see you all again.
0: Yeah, hope we get to do this again soon.
1: Yes, absolutely.
0: All right. It's going to be NPR's programming. It's Sound Opinions coming up for you at 3 o'clock. And then, again, New Mexico Music returns at 7 tonight with Paul Marcus. We thank you for listening and tuning in on a Saturday right here on KNW.
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1: 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I'm Jim DeRogatis.
2: And I'm Greg Kot. John Prine would have turned 80 years old on October 10th, 2026, and Chicago's celebrating its native son. In many ways, Prine embodied the working class ethic Chicago's known for.
3: I didn't want a hit. 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
2: We're revisiting our 2018 interview with John Prine, who died in 2020.
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4: Class 92, Lady A, meet Lady A. I've always found it interesting when groups with established identities change their names. This legal action occurs much more commonly than people realize, usually signaling a change in direction for the group, a major change in the group's personnel, or more lately, to acknowledge their name has either a racial edge or circumstances that have changed, and old comfortable monikers are simply no longer comfortable. But what have turned out to be the most interesting name changes are those that have followed in the wake of the Black Lives Matter movement. The Dixie Chicks became the Chicks, while producer Black Madonna tweeted that her artist name had been a source of controversy, confusion, pain, and frustration, and that given current cultural circumstances, she will now be known as the Blessed Madonna. I guess just old plain Madonna was taken. And my abuelita used to call La Conquistadora icon the Blessed Madonna, as many old-time Catholics still do. The Chicks were asked what they thought of Lady Antebellum's changing their name to Lady A to remove the Civil War association with slavery. And they said, "I think it was the right move, but I think it's been very awkward and uncomfortable to have this whole lawsuit, and it's kind of going against the point of changing their name." I'll retrace the facts here because there were many moving parts and even more misunderstandings. The Roots drummer Questlove, who pretty much has his stage name to himself, said the group should have changed their name to Lady A-Hole because a regional African-American soul and blues singer, Anita White, had been using the name since the late 1980s. But importantly, she never applied for trademark or copyright protection. So when Lady Antebellum applied to trademark Lady A in 2010, neither Anita White nor any other users raised objections. The band registered the Lady A trademark in 2010, and from the record it appears that White did not oppose any previous applications for the mark, nor did she seek to cancel any of the Lady A registrations or seek any trademark for herself. Thus, she never availed herself of any of the several legal tools she could have employed, quite apart from her failure to seek the important trademark herself. In almost any other situation, this would have been the end of the matter. But after she and the group got together for talks, Anita White tried to exact a $20 million quitclaim fee, half of which she said she would contribute to BLM. As you might have guessed, talks broke off. It was only then that Lady Antebellum announced it had trademarked Lady A a decade before and had no intention of surrendering their trademark. Two camps emerged. Those who considered Anita White to have spectacularly overreached and gotten greedy, and critics of the group, like Questlove, who commented on the woke instinct, ironically having hurt the black singer, who had been using the name and toured even before the group Lady Antebellum had been established in 2006. In fact, she had toured in the 1980s as a backup vocalist in a Motown review band, Lady A in the Baby Blues Funk Band, for almost 20 years, and then went on a solo tour as Lady A and released 5 solo albums with the name. But crucially, she had never sought to trademark the name, and Lady Antebellum secured the sole right to the name even as they did not use it exclusively. Needless to say, the issue remained contentious, and the optics were terrible for the group. They have stood on their previous claim, but to make the optics worse, sued Anita White to enjoin her from using the name, or more likely, to strike first blood and put her on the defensive. My reading of this whole saga harkens back to what my listeners know as my mantra: hire competent counsel whenever you start a band, change a band, or dissolve a band. I think the success of the group, whose song Need You Now is a magnificent ballad that rode the charts for a long time, would likely win any trademark contest in court, and the metrics of their Lady A popularity on Spotify and elsewhere will clearly drown out the original but untrademarked Lady A's more modest sales and plays. I urge her to trademark Lady Anita, claim high moral ground, and end her wounded sniping, and vow never to be outlawed again. Lady Anita actually sang about this sequence in her 2016 song, Don't Let Your Blues Become a Crime. So always look to see if someone else got to your name before you did. Don't let your This is Michael Olivas, a rock and roll law professor, standing on legal principles but not feeling entirely good about it in this case, with the Law of Rock and Roll with KANW in Albuquerque, New Mexico.
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2: You're listening to Sound Opinions. Later, we'll do a classic album dissection of John Prine's debut with Aaron Osman. But first, we're reliving the time in 2018 when John Prine joined us in the studio.
7: You know, you're right, Greg. We were fortunate to have John Prine on the show when he released his last album, The Tree of Forgiveness. Only 2 years later, we lost him after he contracted COVID, those dark days of the pandemic. His death was a huge loss to music fans, and it's been marked a few times in recent years. There's the concert documentary, You Got Gold, which memorialized a Prine tribute concert at the Ryman in Nashville, Prine's adopted home. And this week, it's been Chicago's turn with a bunch of events celebrating what would have been Prine's 80th birthday on October 10.
2: Yeah, well-deserved, Jim. Many events and much to celebrate. Flat out one of the best songwriters of the last 50 years.
7: Never hugely popular, but the songwriter's songwriter.
2: Well, Prine had many fans, including Bob Dylan. You know, the classic Dylan line is, Prine stuff is pure Proustian existentialism. Midwestern mind trips to the nth degree. I ran that one by Prine once, and he was just laughing about it. He goes, I'm not even sure what that means.
7: But, yeah.
2: You know, the blend of humor, poignance, surrealism, you know, plus that plain-spoken empathy for regular folks, you know, just trying to get by, much like Prine himself when he was delivering mail in Maywood, you know, a suburb of Chicago. He was writing songs while delivering the mail.
7: You know? Writing them in his head.
2: And became part of the foundational member of that old town school of folk music scene that emerged in Chicago in the late 60s, early 70s. Steve Goodman, Bonnie Kolak, dozens more. 18 albums since 1971, right?
7: Yeah.
2: And then the cancer diagnosis in 1998. He had surgery, you know, that affected his ability to speak, but he recovered from that.
7: Mm-hmm.
2: The career continued. And
7: you will hear that as you listen to our chat mm-hmm. with him, you know, the roughness in the vocals, right? But somehow it sort of suited him. I mean, he was an everyman.
2: Right.
7: He was a working class hero. And I would argue, Mr. Cott, that he was a proto-punk rock. You know, by starting Oh Boy Records, the indie label he launched in 84, you know, when the industry didn't have any use for him anymore, he was not going to let that stop him. He was going to go his own way, do it his way. Welcome to the show, John.
3: Thanks. Good to be here.
8: So, John, let's start at the beginning of your career. You know, I mean, you're working as this postal carrier in your 20s, and during this time, you're writing these amazing multi-layered songs. How did that work?
3: Not to put down the job of a mailman, but once you know that route, there's nothing you're like in a library with no books. all day long. You got all this time on your hands to think about stuff. It was a perfect. I need to be doing something else when I'm writing.
8: Mm-hmm.
3: I can't be thinking that I'm actually a writer and sitting there, well, I'm going to write a song today. Only once did I deliver the mail to the wrong street. Every house on the wrong street.
7: That must have been a day that gave you a particularly good song.
3: And I had to go back at 8 o'clock at night and knock on every door and get the mail back. It was very embarrassing for a mailman. Yeah.

0: no fun.
1: I'm curious too, John, because you got up on stage at the Fifth Peg in the Old Town neighborhood when the folk scene was starting to explode, and you played like three songs, I guess, and they blew everybody away. You're writing these masterpieces, like almost like your first public performance, and you're doing songs like Hello in there, right? And Sam right. Stone was in there. How many songs did you have to write in your head before you got to a place where you're writing songs of that quality, or was it just pouring
2: out? Not many.
1: Yeah.
2: I started writing when I was 14, and then it was totally a hobby. But I found some of those songs when I did my second album, Diamond in the Rough, and I cut two of the songs I wrote when I was 14 years old. I found a tape of me singing The Frying Pan, Sour Grapes, and Twist and Shout, and I knew that I didn't write Twist and Shout, so I cut the other two, and they were the same as the kind of stuff that I was writing at 24.
1: Wow.

0: after the Army is when I started writing again. I kind of dropped it. It was just a hobby. And I started writing when I got home from the Army, early 68. So 68 and 69 were just about the whole first record.
1: You can't talk about the Chicago folk scene in the 60s and 70s without mentioning Steve Goodman, who was a great songwriter and performer, you know, City of New Orleans, and also that Cubs song that people around here seem to like. He was a close friend of yours for many years until he died in 84. What did you think of Steve Goodman when you first met him, John?
0: He'd already had City of New Orleans. I'd heard it on the Midnight Special. They played a cassette of Steve. He didn't have a record deal.

0: and I had pictured Steve. I didn't meet him yet. I thought he was about 6'2", real skinny guy with a kind of like a Maynard Krebs sort of guy, right? Uh-huh. That's what I pictured him. So when I first meet him, this guy, he's 5'0". He walks up and starts poking me in the chest going, "Hey, I'm Steve Goodman. How are you? You know, you're John Prine." You know? And it was immediate. We became buddies right away.
1: I got to explain the cultural reference for everybody younger than me and Greg. Maynard G. Krebs, right. Dobie Gillis.
0: Yeah.
1: The archetypal beatnik.
0: Exactly.
1: You know, Gilligan before the island. You know, my perception, I wasn't here, John. You know, my perception of the folk years in Chicago is, in Chicago, there's no BS, right? You can't be fronting, you can't be thinking you're Maynard Krebs or Jack Kerouac, right?
0: Yeah.
1: What, it had to be a little tougher in Chicago to begin as a folk singer-songwriter.
0: It was, but mainly because of my songs, I was pretty much welcomed, like, right away.
1: Mm-hmm.
0: You know, especially by the old guard, like Bob Gibson, Joe Mapes, and people like that. They all came down to the Fifth Peg to see me, and the word got around really quick.

0: you got, you know, a lot of notice early on. Roger Ebert famously wrote up your show, and Kris Kristofferson was in the audience, blown away. You know, it was, there was an immediate sort of, you know, hubbub around John Prine and this great new folk singer. What sort of pointed you in the direction of, you know, that acoustic guitar and writing those folk songs versus, you know, just doing a rock and roll band in Chicago in those, in the late 60s?
1: Well, my oldest brother, Dave Prine, who still lives out in Maywood, Dave taught me how to play when I was 14. He was into old-timey music, like New Lost City Band.

0: Dave taught me rhythm guitar so he could practice his fiddle. If you've ever been around somebody who's teaching himself how to play the fiddle, you have to be a loved one. Oh. Otherwise, you run.
1: Boy, it's brutal.
2: It is painful.
0: But he taught me how to play really fast rhythm, and it was all old-timey country.
1: Mm-hmm.
0: So what I maintained, because I was a huge rock and roll fan, if somebody were taught me Chuck Berry, how to play the guitar like Chuck Berry's songs, I would be writing in a whole different genre.
1: Mm-hmm.
0: But he taught me about folk. He laid a couple of records on me, Carter Family.

0: John Hurt, Elizabeth Cotton, and I learned their style of picking, and I learned about five Carter Family songs, and I started writing songs. Mm-hmm. So, yeah. Boom. It was too hard for me to memorize their words, so I wrote my own words to other tunes, and then started writing my own tunes.
1: You know, the other thing that was interesting to me about your early career is there must have been a certain amount of push to, like, you know, let's go a little more rock, let's anthem up these songs a little bit, let's put some rock instrumentation on there. You seem to always resist that impulse to get that anthemic quality into the songs. There was no easy sing-alongs there necessarily in terms of just like a rock song.
0: Right.
1: Your songs always struck me as kind of being emotionally ambiguous. Like, you didn't tell the listener how to feel, and you certainly couldn't write a chorus that was going to be shouted up in an arena, like, you know.
0: Yeah, well, I didn't want to tell the record companies this at the time, but now that I look back, I got a pretty good view of what I did now and why I did it, and I didn't want a hit. Mm-hmm. To me, a hit was like that's a bookmark in your career, so you're never going to be as good as that hit.
1: Mm-hmm.
0: So if you don't have a hit, you got longevity, you know. And I thought I had the kind of perfect balance to have really good stuff coming in from the critics and have an audience that did not care. Well, when I started my own record company, people sent in money for the next record. I hadn't read it. I hadn't named it.
1: Mm-hmm.
0: They sent in money and said, whatever you do, send me the next record. Here's $15. You can't

0: So you were a pioneer in this crowdsourcing notion.
1: They all told me I was crazy. And I was throwing my career away.
0: 1984, Oh Boy starts, right?
1: Yes.
0: So in the indie rock world, you know, we had seen Patti Smith release an independent single, and then it kind of begins to percolate through the punk years. But what made you think it was a good idea to become a record company owner, investor, in 84? Now everybody has to be independent, right? But you were ahead of the curve.
1: Even the ones that aren't truly independent, right. They just come up with a name and then Sony like finances them. It wasn't because I didn't like the major labels. They were more frustrated than me. Mm. They didn't know how to market me. Mm-hmm. And I always tried to... Whatever song I wrote, that would dictate the production. That's the way, if the song was a folk song, do it like a folk song. If it sounds like a rock song, then bring in some electric guitars and drums. And the record company never really tried to change me. They didn't come in and say, we need this kind of record. They didn't give me any kind of direction, matter of fact. Mm-hmm. And I just thought it was very frustrating for them and me. And I had the dedicated audience. I could sell my own records to them. Might not be the same numbers, but I know how I make my living. And that's what I based the independent record company on, just to purely put out just my label, my records. I wasn't trying to sign a bunch of acts and stuff, you know.
0: Yeah.
1: That may change now that I got some people's attention.

0: I've read this now in a bunch of interviews you've been doing for the new album. How does one sit down and write a song with Phil Spector?
1: It wasn't planned.
0: Mm-hmm.
1: Are you familiar with Robert Hilburn, wrote for the L.A.
0: Sure.
1: Times?
0: Okay. Sure, great rock critic.
1: Yeah, and he was an early champion of my stuff, at least in the L.A. area. And I got to L.A. to do something. I think the record company moved out there. And I ran into Robert Hilburn, and he says, I asked him what he'd been up to. And he says he's trying to write a book on Phil Spector, and he's at his house every night interviewing him. I said, really? And he goes, yeah, you want to come with me? And I said, Phil Spector wouldn't know me. And he said he was quoting Donald and Lydia the other night. So I said, great, I'll come out there. Well, it was like a circus. I mean, it was the Phil Spector show.
0: Mm-hmm.
1: He has two bodyguards. It doesn't matter if he goes to the bathroom or upstairs or downstairs.
0: They're with him.
1: He's got a little weasel-looking guy and a guy who looked like Chewbacca.
0: And man.
1: All of them are carrying heat. It was pretty much a show. And so 4 hours later, I say, well, I got to go. I'm going to go back to my hotel. Phil walks me to the door. We pass by a piano. He sits down, hands me an unplugged electric, and we write, If You Don't Want My Love. So I go home to Chicago. Goodman and I go in the studio. We cut the song. Next time I'm in L.A., I take it out there to play it for Phil before the record comes out.

0: same deal. He had just finished a Leonard Cohen record and it hadn't come out yet. He took me in the snooker room, put Leonard Cohen on 11, and the snooker balls were vibrating on the table. And that night when I leave, we pass by the piano, sit down, 30 minutes we write, God only knows, but I had to add some stuff. I had to write another verse and a bridge for it. But I will say this, when he sits down and plays, totally no nonsense.
1: Yeah.
0: All of a sudden he becomes, you know.
1: The act is over.
0: The act is totally over. But I heard the act was always on when he was producing.
1: Right.
0: Mm-hmm. You know, that was his show. He'd come in and call a session like that, you know, and drop 50
1: I've talked
0: people.
1: To the Ramones about making the record with him, and they were scared to death. you sent him the record, the recording of God Only Knows, in prison.
0: Yeah, we haven't, at least through his people, mm-hmm. you know, so I haven't heard back, but I bet if they send him the charts, I bet he's happy to have a record out there.
1: Yeah.

0: So you're hanging out with Sam Phillips. You're hanging out with Phil Spector. You're writing a song about, do I continue this for another 30 years or whatever, which obviously you decided to do that. But what was the decision-making in your own mind? You obviously forged ahead and turned this into, you know, a remarkable career at that point.
1: To me, the way it looks in retrospect, I did just about everything to wreck it, you know. Mm-hmm. I mean, but I kept on writing. I kept on going out and singing. And luckily, my audience just followed whatever I went through. They came with me, whether they liked it or not. Mm-hmm. I mean, I had a lot of people didn't like the rockabilly thing, the pink Cadillac. I said I couldn't have gone on further if I didn't stay true to what I wanted to do at the time.
0: Mm-hmm.
1: You know, and so I'm glad I did what I did at the time instead of, otherwise it would have been nothing. I would have just gone to heck with it.
2: I've been a bad boy.
3: 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Like I said, punk rocker. That's in a minute on Sound Opinions.
2: I've been a bad boy again. I got a wee.
4: Good afternoon. 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I'm Carmelina Hart with your afternoon forecast. It is going to be mostly cloudy today in the afternoon, and we may see some rain. There's a 50% chance of rain across the state. In Española today, expecting a high of 74. In Los Alamos, 68. Grants, 69. Gallup, expecting a high of 70. And in Santa Fe, we're expecting a high of 68.
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3: 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I'm Jim DeRogatis. My co-host is Greg Kot. We're revisiting our interview with John Prine today in honor of what would have been his 80th birthday.
0: I mean, through the 70s, Prine was putting out a great album almost every year. And then things cooled down a little bit in the 80s. He had a lot of life changes that came about in the 80s and 90s. He married his wife, Fiona. He became a dad. He battled cancer. Throughout all this time, he was still putting out records at a less prolific pace. But when he did put them out, they always seemed to be one of those, hey, John Prine's not only still around, he's still got it. Mm. And I think one of the classics from that period, from 1991 specifically, was The Missing Years, which was produced by the late Howie Epstein of Tom Petty and the Heartbreakers. So I asked him about that album.
1: What happened was when I went to do The Missing Years, after two albums on Old Boy, Sony approached us with a really fat deal, like a lot of money, you know. And I hadn't been with a major label since 79 at the time. This was the late 80s. So I tossed it around, you know, maybe we should, maybe we shouldn't. What are we going to do, you know, with Old Boy? And I stopped in at a party, a Sony party in L.A., and Yetnikoff, I think, was the head then.
3: Legendary record man, Walter Yetnikoff.
1: Yeah, more cocaine than records.
3: Yeah.
1: And I walk into this party, and one of the vice presidents at Sony slaps me on the back and says, welcome aboard. And at that moment, I knew that I never wanted to be on a boat with any of those guys.
3: Yeah.
1: So I said, let's go, old boy.
0: Your album Lost Dogs and Mixed Blessings came out in 95, and I remember you taking that record on tour. That song, Lake Marie, that was the real showstopper for me. It's a song that starts out kind of in this kind of humble place, but, you know, it builds to this very gruesome ending. So you're interweaving these different storylines into this one piece of epic music. How'd you come up with that song?
1: I had the foundation for the whole song in my mind, and all I had to do was fill in the blanks. I knew the first part had to be an actual part of history.
9: Many years ago, along the Illinois-Wisconsin border, there was this Indian tribe. They found two babies in the woods, white babies. One of them was named Elizabeth. She was the fairer of the two, while the smaller and more fragile one was named Marie.
1: And then from there, it could just take off. And like I knew, what can I write about that keeps your feet on the ground, and it'd be a romance. And then the romance goes sour, the marriage goes sour.
9: Many years later, we found ourselves in Canada, trying to save our marriage, and perhaps catch a few fish. But whatever came first.
1: And all of a sudden, the love turns into violence. And there's just two people, unnamed.
9: In the parking lot by the forest preserve, the police had found two bodies. Nay, naked bodies. Their faces had been horribly disfigured by some sharp object. Saw it on the news, the TV news, in a black and white video.
1: It was around the time in Chicago when there was all these terrible murders that going on out in the suburbs. Mm-hmm. You know, real grisly stuff that it went from mob deaths to people in the suburbs getting like their daughters missing. And,
10: mm-hmm. You know, Casey, right?
1: Exactly.
10: Yeah.
1: So that's what I had in mind, you know, because mm-hmm. the whole thing is in the Midwest. It's like Lake Marie is almost up to Wisconsin at the Twin Lakes. And the whole thing just, when I finally got the space filled the way I wanted it, I couldn't believe it sounded so good. Mm. And then with a rock and roll chorus, it was like, the song is still real fresh to me. We mm-hmm. ended the show with it every

0: You know, I wanted to get back to the point about the ambiguity of your a lot of your songs, and I don't mean that as a diss in any way. It's to me like a real strength of it, is that you don't tell the listener how to feel about a song, and you there's a lot of conflicting emotions and gray areas in your song. Where does that impulse come from? Because it's a gift. You can't, not everybody can pull that off. It's usually black and white. I'm in love. She broke my heart.
1: Yeah.
0: I'm really mad. Or I'm really sad, you know. And
1: I know.
0: You've never written a song, like, or not too many songs like that.
1: I know. But both Steve Goodman and myself always really respected our audiences. And to the point of, I think they, I never tell them that, they might want to know from me what the song's about, but it's just what it's about from my point of view. I never discount what the song means to them, and boy, some of the stories I get, you know, really, I mean, entire families. I got a letter the other day about this guy's mother and father divorced a long time ago, and the only time they talk on the phone is when I put out a new record. they speak in my lyrics. Yeah.
2: I saw you mentioned something about families, too, in an interview with Pitchfork. The notion that mom passes your music along to her daughter,
1: right,
2: and father to son, and a good buddy of mine who's also a music writer and a union activist said, you know, this is the story of my life. You know, grandfather turned his mother onto her, onto you, and then, I mean, that's like kind of magical.
1: I feel like it's a real honest way for your music to get around, as opposed to having a radio hit. You know, it's almost like campfire songs, and they get passed down. You know, it's what folk music is supposed to be about.
2: Yeah, music for folks.
1: Right, exactly.
2: Right. But there's so much crap laid on it. You know, when people get so super serious about it, you know?
1: I know. I really try and avoid in my lyrics being super, super serious because I'm writing about things that are heavy to me.
2: Yeah.
1: I wouldn't ever say they're heavy to somebody else. That's for them to decide.
2: Well, when I was asking earlier about the tough days of playing in the folk scene in Chicago, I think your strength is you're a funny guy. You have a sense of humor. And there's many varieties. Sometimes you're wry, and sometimes you're just, you know, knee-slapping funny. Sometimes you're sarcastic.

0: right?
1: That saved my life sometimes.
0: In
1: tough places in the Army. And when I was growing up out in Maywood and Melrose Park, you know, if you can make a guy laugh before he punches you, it's hard for him to make a fist. You know?
0: Well, and there's the Chicago attitude, right? And it's similar where I grew up in Jersey. You know, the worst thing you can say about somebody is he thinks who he is.
1: Right. Mm-hmm.
0: Exactly. Right? You can't put on airs in Chicago.
2: Yeah. You know, that's funny you should say that, because I was talking to you a few weeks ago and you were telling me about how you wrote a song with Dan Auerbach, and I had to John Prine it up, and I said, there's no song that can't be improved without a pork chop reference to it,
0: because put a pork chop in it.
1: If I came home, or would you let me in? Fry me some pork chops and forgive my sin.
2: And it's like, Dan must have been a little bit taken aback, because it was a somewhat serious song, and you kind of put these twists into it, you know?
1: Well, we wrote, this would be Pat McLaughlin, who I'm sure you guys are familiar with, mm-hmm. and Dan Auerbach, and our good friend David Fergie Ferguson. He's the one that got us all together. Usually I don't co-write with a group of people, like four people, mm-hmm. but we're all buddies, so I thought we were writing for Dan's forthcoming solo records, because mm-hmm. I knew he was taking a break from the Black Keys. And I said, sure, I'll come and hang out. And I brought a bag of White Castles over, fed everybody. And we wrote six songs in 2 days. Uh-huh. I thought they were for Dan. And when I got ready to record, he had cut two of them. And I saw Boundless Love and Caribbean of Fools. Mm-hmm. And I sang them, and they sounded like me, except mm-hmm. I had to take one verse of Boundless Love and John Prine it up about my heart being like a washing machine, and will she fix me pork chops and forgive my sins. And
0: mm-hmm. That washing machine line is one of the best on the new album, which has a million of them.
1: I think so, too. It's a real John Prine line.
0: I'm going to just screw it up. Give it to us, John.
1: Sometimes my old heart is like a washing machine. It bounces around till my soul comes clean. And when it's clean and hung out to dry, I'm gonna make you laugh until you cry. Sometimes my old heart is like a washing machine. It bounces around till my soul comes clean.

0: Duran.
1: That's beautiful. That's beautiful.
2: And this is the guy that also wrote, I mean, you do write serious songs. I mean, they're heartbreakingly beautiful about people that aren't marginalized and didn't get any attention. The Angel from Montgomery, the housewife.

you know, hello in there, the old couple. 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I mean, mm-hmm. the counterculture wasn't interested in 70-year-old people, you know. You know, I think about Sam Stone, that devastating line. You know, there's a hole in daddy's arm where all the money goes. Jesus died for nothing, I suppose. Man, when that lands, you still hear that song and you just can't, you're just a puddle.

0: you know, you being a Christian man, you know, and probably growing up around the whole idea of Jesus and, you know, God and a man of faith, whatever, your family, that's a hard line to write, a hard line to sing. You know, where did that come from in your young years writing these songs?
1: Well, I was writing about the way GIs were treated when they came back from Vietnam, which I saw a thing on the evening news where some guys came back from Vietnam and into San Francisco, and there was a group of protesters and they were spitting on the soldiers, and I thought, oh, this is not right. You know, there's something wrong with this picture. These guys, they were just going to, like, fight for their country like their fathers did in World War II. And they might not have liked it, but that's what they were doing. And to blame them for the war instead of these goofs in Washington, D.C., and the generals. So it got me ticked off, and that's how I started. I wanted to write about the soldier, but an anti-war song. Sand.

0: I wanted to come up with a line that showed how the hopelessness of heroin and the hopelessness of the war.
1: Mm-hmm.
0: And I thought, what is the most hopeless thing I could think of? And it was Jesus Christ died for nothing, I suppose.
1: Mm-hmm.
0: Wow, so that got me in trouble in more than one place.
1: Yeah. Mm-hmm.
0: Over at the Fifth Peg, when I first sang that song, I remember three big burly guys got up in a big huff and walked out, and a woman was sobbing in the corner, and some other people laughing, because it was like a nervous reaction to it, yeah.

0: sad.
1: There's a great John Prine book that came out last year, kind of a scrapbook in some ways of lyrics and pictures. And, you know, first, like the fifth page, John, like most guys are like plastering up all their great reviews, and the fifth page has got something, this review back from 71 where this Washington, D.C. critic, I believe, called, the headline is Entertaining as a Dog Bite, referring to a very condescending review of a John Prine show. Back when everybody else, Kris Kristofferson and Roger Ebert, were singing your praises, so not everybody loved your stuff. And where's that review now?
2: It's hanging in a frame in my most used bathroom in my house, and I see it all the time. Entertaining as a dog bite. I thought there was a lot of humor in that particular review. He was actually mad. The reviewer was angry because of a girl in a cabaret singing like, you know, older songs, wasn't getting anybody, and he really liked the girl's voice. And here, me and Goodman were turning people away. They were taking people to, the cellar door was where we were playing in D.C. They were taking the people we turned away as extras in the movie, the one about the girl's head twisting around.
3: Oh, Exorcist?
2: Yeah. Okay. Ah. The people that we turned away became extras in the Exorcist.
3: In the Exorcist.
2: And this guy said I scratched my head and burped and had a six pack of beer on a stool, and just, and he says every time I did anything, the audience would like go ooh, and he

0: The Tree of Forgiveness, your latest album, your first in 13 years of new material. 53,000 in album sales, best debuts from recent albums by Sturgill Simpson, Jason Isbell, is the best from an independent artist of the country charts in modern history, Jim.
1: Man.
0: That's a remarkable stuff, man. You were never an artist who was sort of pointed to the charts. I don't think you ever started your career looking at hits or anything.
2: No, but at 71, to get this high on the charts, I was thinking about kind of packing it in, you know, just to go and travel and enjoy myself. But things are going like wildfire.
0: Yeah. Well, your wife forced you to write this album, it sounds like, and now you're probably pretty glad you did, huh?
2: My wife and my son.
0: Yeah.
2: My son's running the label now. Al Bonetta passed real suddenly about 3 years ago, and Al was me and Goodman's longtime manager and business partner. And so my son took over running the label, and my wife took over management. And they forced me into the studio. They put me in a hotel suite in Nashville with 10 boxes of unfinished lyrics, 4 guitars, and a ukulele. And I came out with 10 songs a week later.
1: Well, you know, I mean, the critical cliche as people review The Tree of Forgiveness, which, as Greg said, is one of your best-selling, you know, is on top of the charts. What a thing to say. And it's getting universally good reviews. But everybody keeps pointing out, mortality's on his mind, mortality's on his mind. You know, it ends with a song, When I Get to Heaven.
2: And then I'm going to get a...

0: 'cause this old man is going to town.
1: You know, but you're talking about mortality in a typically John Prine way. You know, when you get to heaven, you want to smoke a cigarette 9 miles long.
0: Because they can't smoke anymore.
1: Right. Yeah. Right. You know, you say, and you're going to have ginger ale and vodka.
0: I mean, if I could, why would I want to go to heaven if I'm going to stand by the river in a white robe and sing songs that
1: play a harp
0: that are no good?
1: Right, right, right. Now you can do all that stuff and not worry about self-destruction.
0: Yeah,
1: yeah. But people keep saying that, especially because it was the first album in 13 years. Are you unduly, you know? Now Leonard Cohen's last album, clearly he was ruminating very much
0: on
1: that door, you know. But yeah, I don't see you obsessed with that.
0: I wrote 10 songs so I could look at my son and my wife and go, okay, now I'll go in the studio. That was just like that.
1: Yeah,
0: I was not ready to go in the studio. I wanted to wait until I had 10 songs that I'd been working on.
1: Mm-hmm.
0: You know, and then I said, okay, I'm ready. Here's 10 songs. As soon as I record them, my wife, Fiona, comes to me and she goes, she said, Jody and I were listening to this, and she said, there's a theme here. I said, it's not Sgt. Pepper's.
1: said, concept album.
0: I said, it's 10 songs. I said, they're totally unrelated to each other. She goes, no, they're not. You know, she said, there is a thread going through here, and I'm the thread. I said, well, I can't help that. You know?
1: Mm-hmm.
0: But I didn't see particularly that I was overly thinking about, you know, being somewhere else or laying in a box somewhere. The dark and distant drumming, the pounding of the hooves, the silence of everything that moves.
1: We've been talking to John Prine on Sound Opinions. What an absolute pleasure and an honor, John. Thanks,
0: Jim. Thanks, Greg.
1: That's it for our conversation with the late John Prine. What a gift he was to Chicago and the entire music world. Greg, I have a feeling people are going to be covering his songs for many, many decades to come. In addition to his family and friends, Prine left a lot of great music behind. Coming up, we're going to do a classic album dissection of his debut album with one of our favorite Sound Opinions guests, fellow music critic Aaron Osman. That's in a minute on Sound Opinions.
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9: Welcome back to Sound Opinions. I am Greg Kot. He is Jim DeRogatis. We're paying tribute to John Prine today. Now we're going to recall a classic album dissection we did with author Aaron Osman about Prine's debut album.
1: Osman was recently on the show talking about her book on Heartland Rock, a subject with personal resonance for her as a product

0: experienced, and he was able to universalize it in a way. But that song Paradise really talks about those roots, right?
1: Yeah, and a lot of people don't realize that it's not a parable, right? It's taken straight from the headlines in the local papers. It's actually the true devastating account of how industrial mining destroyed his family's homeland.

0: And I feel that, you know, I understand, you know, we underestimate these parts of the middle of the country and how these stories need to be told. I think that's why that's such a powerful song and why, like, even today, people will sort of replace paradise with their own tale, right, of having mm-hmm. reached by industrialization. And I think that's why it was so effective.
1: Tell us about the recording of this debut album, Aaron. I'd read a quote from one of the percussionists who played on the record, who said when he first heard Prine, he thought it was going to be like trying to milk a dog to get this on record. I love that.
0: Yeah.
1: Which just indicates that he was the right guy to play with Prine.
0: Yeah. So, I mean, really, everything happened so quickly with this first album, right? The discovery, the deal, and Atlantic Records sent him to Memphis to work in American Sound Studio. And I suspect it's because they had just done Dusty in Memphis there. And that was a very successful album. And it was sort of placing someone who worked outside the confines of the South in the South with these incredible players, the Memphis Boys, right? They're like tantamount to the Wrecking Crew, right? They're like Memphis version of the Wrecking Crew. Prine was an experiment. It was their first folk singer-songwriter kind of signing on Atlantic. Atlantic was an R&B and soul label. And so they were like, okay, well, let's try this out. We hear a little bit of the country in this guy, so let's put him here. But the Memphis Boys had never really played on a folk record, right? They were really driven by the spirit of the groove and the intuitive playing of the groove around these big belter kind of singers. And so I think they weren't sure what they were going to do. The producer, Arif Mardrin, had never produced a folk album before. So I don't think he was quite sure what to do. And so the whole thing was just this wild experiment that I think turned out really well, given the circumstances, right? Like, Arif knew to bring in Leo LeBlanc, the pedal steel player, because he was like, well, that's a mark of country music. So, okay, let's fold that in. And then the Memphis Boys at a certain point just really took note of the lyrics. Like, I think they were right and just really observing and listening to the lyrics closely and knowing that that's what these songs were really about, right? And that's what they need to elevate. And then, so that's why we hear these little flourishes, like the funereal organ on Sam Stone and those kind of touches that I think was a product of their intuition, but also them making a pivot in service of this album.
2: Yeah. You kind of pinpoint that specific moment where they're midway through the session and one of the musicians said, let's listen to this record that we're recording. Let's go back and listen to what we've done. And it was the first time some of them had noticed those lyrics. And suddenly they had new respect for this guy that they're recording with. It wasn't just some kind of joke guy who can't sing from the Midwest that we've never heard of. And they had new respect for John Prine. That was a really, it seems like that was a really telling moment when they knew that we had something special here on that moment, right?
0: Yeah, definitely. It was, I believe the guitarist, Reggie Young, they had gone out to dinner after one of the days working in the studio. He was like, you know, guys, like, I really think you need to spend some time with these words, right? He was kind of like the champion of Prine among the group. And then they took note. Right. Obviously, they respected Reggie. And so I think from then on, yeah, there was a turning point or they realized that like this was an important work. This was and it was a singular work, too. And it sort of remains that to this day. I've never heard a record like the self-titled record anywhere else. So, yeah, it was just sort of this magical thing that happened.

0: either. You know, he didn't look like him. He didn't sound like him. Totally unique. And then Arif Mardin to produce, I'm going, this, nothing about this was right. You know, it didn't fit in with anything. Here's this remarkable thing. What do you attribute that to? Because the industry is just a brutal, brutal place. How did that record manage to sort of gain this life beyond that era?
1: It was a slow build, you know. I mean, and Prime didn't, you know, up and move to New York or LA after the record came out. He stayed in Chicago and worked the clubs, right? Like I don't think he thought much of it at the time. I think he was just kind of like, well, I mean, this happened and that's great, but I'm going to keep working at the Earl of Old Town. You know, I think it was folks obviously like Bonnie Raitt covering some of the songs on Streetlights. Mm-hmm.

0: was a lot of peer recognition that I think resulted in this slow, gradual build. But, you know, over time, when we have folks like Dylan singing his praises, Bonnie Raitt, folks covering his song like John Denver, right? Like all these kind of more known entities, right? America will take notice, because if America's heroes love this, then Americans should love this as well, right? And I think that's why it's so popular today, because we don't hear of a modern songwriter, right, who doesn't love John Prine. And I think that's why Prine and this album specifically will always be on the lips of music culture, because he is one of the greats. And, you know, so many people try to do what he did, try to write like he did, but no one really gets close. And so I think there's always this striving to the Prine brilliance that will happen, I think, in perpetuity, right? But yeah, it was just this perfect melding of like Memphis, country music, Chicago folk music, friendship, belief in friendship, that just resulted in this really singular work. And by the way, all of those songs, not all of them, but most of the songs are, you know, accepted in the American Songbook as like standards today, which is remarkable too. It's basically a greatest hits album, which like, how often does that happen? Never.
1: That's true.
2: As a debut. Well, it takes all those years walking around delivering mail, playing these songs in your head.
0: When we think about these great Chicago writers, there wasn't a lot of sort of accessorizing. There wasn't this pretension. Right. All of these people just sort of cut straight to our hearts and to our guts and to our souls. And I think Prine carries on that tradition in this very maybe obvious way, but maybe not so obvious. Right. And I think when we think of all of these writers, they kind of have that common thread.

0: I believe it too. I think it's great.
1: It's always fun to have Erin Osman on Sound Opinions.
2: I really appreciate the two of you having me on and your support. It means a lot.
1: Well, thank you so much.
0: Thanks, Erin.
3: Please don't just pass them by and stare.
1: That is it for our tribute to John Prine. Now it's time to hear from you. What is your favorite all-time song by John Prine? 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Mr. Cott, what do we have on the show next week?
0: Jim, we have got a lot of new albums piling up that we need to review.
1: We could probably do three of these episodes.
0: Yeah. 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
1: Thanks, as always, to that Patreon community, especially Nancy Coyle of Traverse City, Michigan, who listens to WIPR. Thank you, Nancy. Sound Opinions is produced by Alex Claiborne, Andrew Gill, and Max Hatlam. 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
1: Hey there, everybody. So I'm not going to beat around the bush. For this week's radio program, we think we may have found the original recipe for Coca-Cola. And I am not kidding. I am not kidding. One of the most famously guarded trade secrets on the planet. I have it right here. And I am going to read it to you. I'm going to read it to the world. And I'm going to make my case for why I think it's real, despite whatever Coca-Cola might say. And that is just one of the two stories on today's program. Today's show is something we first broadcast 15 years ago. And when we did, it made international headlines. I am not kidding about that. It broke news. But that is so long ago. I bet you've never heard this one, right? From WBEZ Chicago, This is American Life, I'm Ira Glass. Probably the best story about how protective Coca-Cola is of its secret formula comes in this book that was written by Charles Howard Candler. His dad, Asa, did not invent Coca-Cola, but founded the Coca-Cola Company back in 1892. And Charles, the son, wrote this. One of the proudest moments of my life came when my father initiated me into the mysteries of the secret flavoring formula, inducting me into the Holy of Holies. Charles then says, incredibly, there was no written formula, and the labels had been removed from all the containers of the ingredients. So they were, quote, identified only by sight, smell, and remembering where each was put on the shelf. And I thereupon experienced the thrill of making up, with his guidance, a batch of Merchandise 7X. Merchandise 7X. Merchandise 7X is the cartoonishly super secret cloak and dagger name they give the flavoring mixture in Coca-Cola. Charles's dad, Asa, was so paranoid about anybody else getting hold of the secret formula for 7X that even though he was president of Coca-Cola, he's president of the company, he would go through the company mail himself and remove the invoices for any ingredients that had been purchased so that nobody in the accounting department could read what ingredients had been bought for the product. I learned all this from A History of Coca-Cola, a book written by investigative journalist and historian Mark Pendergrast.
2: The company has always said, and as far as I know, it's true, that only two people at any given time know how to actually mix the 7X flavoring ingredient, and that these people never travel on the same airplane in case it crashes. It's this carefully passed on, you know, secret ritual, and that the formula is kept in a bank vault at SunTrust, which used to be the Georgia Trust Company.
1: Of course, this makes no sense at all. Why can't the two guys fly on a plane if the formula is sitting inside a bank vault? Coke's official line on this these days is that they simply do not talk about how many people know the recipe. Though the reason that most of us think of it as one of the biggest trade secrets in the world is probably because that's the story Coca-Cola likes to tell.
3: Coke's secret formula. Only two guys in the world know it. If something happened to one, the formula would be lost forever. And then cookouts would be catastrophic.
1: In this particular Coke commercial, I guess the premise is that each of the two guys only knows half the formula. It's just one of several commercials that have come out recently that poke fun at the myth of the super secret formula, while at the same time bolstering and selling that myth. Coke even has this thrill ride at its museum in Atlanta, the world of Coca-Cola, where you follow two characters who are trying to unlock the secret formula for Coca-Cola. And so, with all this money, all this energy, all these millions of dollars spent over the years to convince us of just how impossibly, importantly, iconically secret the formula to Coca-Cola is, it was a surprise when we stumbled across an article in Coke's hometown paper, the Atlanta Journal and Constitution, February 18th, 1979. Not on the front page, but buried back on page 2B. One of their columnists, Charles Salter, without any fanfare at all, published what looks like the original recipe for Coca-Cola. He found it in a pharmacist's old book of recipes. All the recipes, including the one for Coca-Cola, are written by hand. Most of them are for various ointments and remedies. And if that seems like a strange and random place to find this kind of thing, well, Coca-Cola was invented by a pharmacist and it was originally sold at pharmacy soda fountains. The article says that the book passed from one pharmacist to another until it fell into the hands of one Everett Beale, who owned a drugstore in Griffin, Georgia, 40 miles from Atlanta, and is mainly identified in the story as a fishing buddy of the columnist.
4: Hello?
1: Judy?
4: Yes, you're late.
1: I know I am.
4: Did you have a nice flight back home?
1: Everett Beale passed away July 2010. And I called his widow Judy at her home in Georgia so many times asking for an interview that at one point she said to me, "This is how you people won the war, isn't it?"
5: Uh-huh.
1: You people meaning Northerners.
5: And you wanted to know how Everett got this book.
1: Yes.
5: Well, R.R. Evans was a good friend of Pemberton's.
1: Okay, let's just pause the tape right there to explain who these guys are. The Pemberton that she's talking about is John Pemberton, the guy who invented Coca-Cola in Atlanta back in 1886. Like I said, he was a pharmacist, but he was also a maker of patent medicines. He made something called globe flower cough syrup. He made a blood purifier called extract of Stellingia. R.R. Evans, that second person that she mentioned, Judy says, was another pharmacist in Atlanta at the time.
5: And they were best friends and blah, blah, blah.
1: This book of recipes, Judy says, originally belonged to Evans. She says his name is all over the book. Apparently, after his friend Pemberton invented Coke, Evans copied down the formula in this book, calling it Coca-Cola.
5: That's right.
1: And after Evans died, the book started its travels.
5: Evans gave it to R.M. Mitchell from Griffin, Georgia.
1: Mm-hmm.
5: And then Mitchell's widow was a friend of my husband's and told him, you know, after he passed away, to come over and get any books he wanted to out of the library. So Everett picked out the book.
1: What's it look like?
5: Oh, gosh, it's 133 years old. It's just leather bound.
1: Mm-hmm.
5: And I wear gloves. The last time I looked at it, you know, I like to wear gloves.
2: Oh, here it is. Yeah. So I'm looking at it here.
1: We sent a copy of that photo where you can see the recipe for Coca-Cola to that historian of Coca-Cola, the guy who wrote that book, Mark Pendergrast. And my question for you is, could this be real?
2: Yeah. I think that it certainly is a version of the formula. And it's very, very similar to the formula that I found, that I talked about and printed in the back of my book.
1: This was an amazing discovery. In Mark's book, he tells the story of looking through Coca-Cola's archives and being shown the yellowing pages of an old notebook that belonged to the inventor of Coca-Cola, John Pemberton. The Coke people told him that it was from way before Pemberton moved to Atlanta, way before he invented Coke.
2: But in fact, it was quite clear that it was a formula book from at least after he'd invented Coca-Cola, because it mentioned Coca-Cola.
1: Oh, so do you think they just didn't know?
2: Apparently not. Mm-hmm. So in this formula book, there was a piece of paper that had a big X on the top of it. And as I looked at it, I thought, you know, I saw this flavoring ingredient. It had neroli. It had coriander. I thought, my God, this is a Coca-Cola formula. I couldn't believe it.
1: And and did the company confirm that that's what this was?
2: Of course not. The company denies that that's what it was.
1: New York Times, May 3rd, 1993, the year Mark's book was published. Coca-Cola calls the recipe in his book, quote, "the latest in a long line of previous unsuccessful attempts to reveal a 107-year-old mystery." But here's where things get interesting. When you compare these two recipes, the one that Mark found in John Pemberton's own notebook, stored deep inside Coca-Cola's very own archives, and the one from the 1979 newspaper clipping found 40 miles away in Griffin, Georgia.
2: Oil of lemon.
1: Not only do they match up, ingredient for ingredient, identical.
2: Oil of coriander. And
1: the recipe in the newspaper fills in things that the one in the Coke archive leaves blank. The recipe from Coke's archive just lists numbers next to each ingredient, but the newspaper says what the numbers stand for. Ounces and drops and drams. The recipe that was found in Coke's archive is just labeled X. The newspaper one says clearly, this recipe is Coca-Cola. I got into this wondering if it might be possible that this super secret recipe had been hiding in plain sight in an old newspaper clipping for decades. But once I learned that it actually matched this recipe in Coke's own archives, written by the creator of Coke, it was hard not to get very excited. These last 2 weeks, I've been carrying around a printout of the recipe everywhere I go. This one that I have right here with me in the studio today. And I've been telling everybody I see, I think I may have found the secret formula for Coke, and then I just watch them freak out. So now, right here on the radio, I will read you the formula. You have heard the facts. You can draw your own conclusions as to what this is. That's after a quick break. Stay with us.
6: 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I'm Carmelina Hart with your afternoon forecast. It is going to be mostly cloudy today in the afternoon, and we may see some rain. There's a 50% chance of rain across the state. In Española today, expecting a high of 74. In Los Alamos, 68. Grants, 69. Gallup, expecting a high of 70. And in Santa Fe, we're expecting a high of 68. 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
1: It's This American Life. Okay, so it's time to read you what I believe is the secret formula for Coca-Cola. But first, is it legal for us to even talk about this on the radio? Is Coke going to sue us both?
2: No, I don't think they will. Because if they sued anything pertaining to the formula, then they would have to then produce the formula in order to say that what you were doing was an infringement on their formula. And they will never do that.
1: Great. Here we go. The 7X formula is just one element in these two recipes. It's made from 20 drops of orange oil, 30 of lemon oil, 10 of nutmeg oil, 5 of coriander oil, 10 of neroli oil. Neroli is a kind of orangey flavor. 10 of cinnamon oil and 8 ounces of alcohol. You mix that together, and then you take a little bit of that flavoring. One recipe says 2 ounces, the other says 2.5. You put that into another container where you're going to mix the syrup for the soda. The other ingredients, 3 ounces citric acid, 1 ounce caffeine, 2.5 gallons of water. The recipe calls that aqua. 2 pints of lime juice, 1 ounce of vanilla, 1.5 ounces of caramel coloring. And then we arrive at the two most controversial ingredients in Coca-Cola. 30 pounds of sugar. Pounds. And at the very top of the page, first ingredient, F.E. Coca, which stands for fluid extract of coca. That would be the flavor of the coca leaf, which includes a small amount of cocaine. In fact, Mark says that cocaine figures in a big way in the creation of Coca-Cola. Before he invented Coke, John Pemberton had a hit with another drink called French wine coca. Its ingredients, wine, cocaine, and caffeine. Hard to see why people went for that one, right? Then, in 1885, Atlanta voted for prohibition. And Pemberton realized that he was going to have to get rid of the wine in his best-selling drink. So he kept the two other ingredients, the cocaine and the caffeine. People love those. But when you mix cocaine and caffeine together, they're bitter. So he pours in a ton of sugar to cut the bitterness. And voila, Coca-Cola. Pemberton called it his temperance drink.
2: I mean, this is an interesting thing. They still do use coca leaf for Coke, but they decocainize it in Maywood, New Jersey at the Stepan Chemical Company.
1: There's a plant in New Jersey, and basically they import tons and tons of coca leaves. They remove the cocaine from the coca leaf?
2: Correct. And it's been decocainized there since 1903.
1: 1903 being the year that Coca-Cola rids itself of cocaine. So there's all this circumstantial evidence pointing to this recipe being the original recipe for Coca-Cola, or at any rate, one of the original recipes. But the only way to tell for sure would be to make a batch. Taste it. The historian had never done that. The columnist back in 1979 never did it. That would be the final test. So we set out to do it.
8: This is it. This is it at the top, the first one up there.
1: First obstacle in our path, kind of a huge one. Coca leaves are a Schedule II controlled substance, totally illegal in the United States. When we asked the company that brings them in under special federal supervision and decocainizes them for Coca-Cola, this company, Stepan, and asked them to sell us some, they stopped returning our calls. No coca leaves, no way to make the sacred recipe. But then, my fellow This American Life producer Ben Calhoun turned to an obscure back alley resource called the Internet.
9: Wow, look at this. I just typed a coca tea into the search. 5, 6, 7. There's like a dozen things, more than a dozen, 15, 20 things come up, which are coca tea, just in Amazon.com.
8: Right. So the way that, you know, Coke does it with taking the cocaine out, this company says that they do the same thing.
1: So the hardest part was done, except for making the soda. For that, we turned to professionals. But when we first sent you guys this recipe and you took a look at it, can I just ask you, like, what did you think when you saw the ingredients?
10: It was pretty dizzying for me.
11: Yeah, I mean, it took a little while to sort of translate the handwriting and figure out what it was.
1: Meet Eric Chastain and Mike Spear, respectively the VP of Operations and the Marketing Director at Jones Soda in Seattle. Jones makes its living on flavors like cream soda and green apple soda, but they're also known for being willing to try anything. They've made turkey and gravy soda. They've made Brussels sprout soda. We sent them our recipe. And by the time that Ben and I got to their office, Mike and Eric had already made up a couple bottles of our recipe and were ready for a taste test. Our stuff versus real Coca-Cola.
10: It's the first bottle of Coke we've ever had in this office. Just get it out as soon as we can.
11: Yeah, just get rid of it.
1: We were worried that asking you guys to go out and make Coca-Cola was like asking you to like go into the Death Star and blow up some planets or something.
10: Well, there was a little debate over that.
11: There was a debate, yeah, for sure.
1: First, samples from our soda, the one from the 1979 newspaper, are poured into little cups. We're instructed to sniff first, then take a small sip, roll it around in our mouths. We really do not know what to expect. I have this feeling like I'm going to drop acid right now.
10: Wow.
11: It's kind of tasty.
10: It is kind of tasty. It's not bad. It's definitely got a medicinal note to it.
11: Yeah, it does.
1: I find it to be really medicine-y. And if you didn't tell me that this was the Coca-Cola recipe, I wouldn't have known. It tastes fruity.
11: Yeah. It does taste a little fruity.
1: Ben says the flavor is like Fruit Loops. To me, it's more like orange-flavored baby aspirin, which means we failed, right? We made the recipe. You would never mistake it for Coca-Cola. But then it occurred to us, maybe the original version of Coca-Cola did not taste like Coke today. Charles Candler, that guy who was taken into the Holy of Holies to learn the secret recipe from his dad, wrote this. The Pemberton product, that is the original product, did not have an altogether agreeable taste. It was unstable. It contained too many things. Too much of some ingredients and too little of others. The bouquet of several of the volatile essential oils previously used was adversely affected by some ingredients. That could be the lime and baby aspirin flavored mess that we had just tried. But there was another possibility. The soda guys thought that technology has gotten so much better at extracting flavors like orange oil and lemon oil from fruits in the last 125 years. It's possible that all our ingredients are much, much stronger than Pemberton worked with back in 1886.
12: David Ames.
10: David, it's Eric and the rest of the gang at Jones.
1: So Eric and Mike called the flavor company that they're working on with all this. It's a company that specializes in beverage flavors called Sovereign down in Orange County, California. And asked if they could do a version that tones down the citrus and other flavors.
10: Maybe reduce some, I don't know, maybe 5-10%.
12: Okay, got it.
13: Chemicals are all over here.
1: A few hours later, we have flown south to Los Angeles. We are in Sovereign's lab, a room that smells like you're inside of a bag of jelly beans. And we do a second taste test.
14: All right, so we've got the revised cola on the left and then Coca-Cola on the right.
1: In the lab with us and Mike from Jones Soda were David Ames, who runs the flavor company, and his staff. Going with the idea that our essential oils were much stronger than Pemberton's, they ended up cutting the amount of flavor in half. And then they tried it and they thought, oh, let's cut it in half again.
11: Hmm. What do you think? It's interesting. It's definitely more mellow.
14: But also the flavor profile is almost at the same intensity as the Coke flavor profile.
8: I feel like you guys just knocked off Fort Knox.
1: We all look at each other like, what had we done? How close do you think you are to the taste of actual Coca-Cola now?
15: You know, I would say probably, what, on a scale of 10, we're probably around 9, I would say. 8.5, 9.
1: Later, I talked to Steve Warth, the guy who did the heavy lifting and converting that old formula into modern lab measurements. He's the one in charge of developing Sovereign's flavors. He says the ingredients in this old recipe were no surprise to him. Most of them are the same ingredients you use to make any cola.
16: Orange oil, lemon oil, nutmeg, and cinnamon would be the main ones. I know that in some of the other flavor companies that I've worked at, we've worked on trying to get as close. We've had customers that come in and say, I want an exact match for Coke. And they're usually pretty close.
9: So basically this idea of like Coke, it's this super secret thing that nobody could crack. That from your perspective, that's just some very cheerful showmanship on their part.
16: Well, actually, no. It isn't. If you want to go side by side and match it exactly, that's very difficult. And that's not only difficult for Coca-Cola, it's difficult for everything.
9: That's because even if you know that there's, say, cinnamon in a drink, you don't know where it came from, Sri Lanka, Indonesia, and that can make all the difference in the flavor. I asked the flavor guys at Sovereign if they could pick out the real Coca-Cola from our formula in a blind taste test.
14: I'd be able to tell.
15: Yeah, there's probably a good chance that we will, yes.
9: So we marked the little plastic cups which had real Coca-Cola with a Sharpie, just a little dot on the bottom of the cup. The cups with our formula had no dot. Everyone tasted. David, okay, the guy who runs the company, was nice, sure that he was drinking our formula, and then he flipped over the cup and saw...
14: Sharpie. I got a Sharpie.
9: Meaning, he thought our formula was Coca-Cola.
14: I got a Sharpie.
9: Do you think ordinary consumers would be able to pick out which one of these is real Coca-Cola?
15: You know, I highly doubt it. I seriously doubt it. I think if we would do a blind test right now with a regular consumer, I think we will be able to fool them.
17: Attention all Fairway shoppers. Take a moment to look down at your shopper cart. You may have the wrong cart. If you have the wrong cart, please return to the public department. Thank you.
9: Ben and I put on lab coats and we set up a table in aisle 2B of a supermarket one afternoon with bottles of our soda, that is the formula from the 1979 newspaper article, and Coca-Cola. Taste test time. With each person, we would give them our formula first.
18: I taste berries.
9: And then we gave real Coke second.
18: Tastes like RC Cola.
9: Tastes
18: like a really cheap cola.
9: And before we told people what they were, we asked which they like better.
19: I like the first one better.
20: Probably the second one.
9: Second one?
20: Yeah, the second one I prefer.
9: 60% of the people preferred our formula over Coca-Cola.
18: The first one.
9: Though, to be fair to Coca-Cola, the people who said that they drank a lot of soft drinks, they always preferred the Coke.
21: It's better than the first one.
9: And when we asked people to guess which of the two drinks was Coca-Cola, to our surprise, actually, of the 30 people that we polled, 28 could tell which was Coca-Cola. Our formula was that different. People saw a family resemblance, though.
22: I was thinking it tastes more like the old vanilla Coke.
23: It had an aftertaste. It made me stop and think for a minute. But I can tell it was somewhere in there or it was manufactured by Coke.
24: It tastes like weird soda trying to be Coke.
9: There was just one more person that I wanted to taste the soda that we made and look at the recipe. And that was the Coca-Cola Corporation's resident expert on the history of the product and its early formulas.
25: My name is Phil Mooney. I'm the archivist for the Coca-Cola Company based in Atlanta, Georgia. I would my quick reaction is that it's sweeter and flatter than Coca-Cola. It doesn't have what we call the bite and the burn that Coca-Cola has.
9: Does this seem like it could be an ancestor or a relative of Coca-Cola?
25: Quite frankly, I don't think so.
9: I told Phil everything that we knew about the recipe, the newspaper article it came from, how it matched a recipe deep in his own archives. He was not impressed. Very, very not impressed.
25: And really, this is not unusual. I can't tell you how many people have come forward over the years and claimed to have the formula for Coca-Cola. I probably have 3 or 4 dozen examples of that. And they'll say, well, you know, I knew this old pharmacist. I mean, almost the same story that you told me.
9: We went around and around on this. To me, the fact that the recipe showed up over and over gave it credibility. Coke's inventor, John Pemberton, was known to have sold the recipe to several different people back in the early days. And the fact that it had appeared in his own notebook in Coke's archive seemed like the clincher. But Phil said that no, that notebook, if we were to look at it more closely, was full of all kinds of failed attempts at soda recipes and variations on recipes. So it was hard for him to believe that the real formula for Coke was stuck in there among that stuff.
25: Could it be a precursor? Yeah. Yeah, absolutely. Is this the one that went to market? I don't think so.
9: But we don't know.
25: We're pretty sure. we're pretty sure that the final recipe was not the one represented in that book.
9: I asked him if anybody at Coca-Cola who had access to the original recipe, which he says they still have, actually checked
1: to see if it matched the one in that notebook, and he politely sidestepped that question, and we moved on. You know, there's all this fuss about the secret formula, but it seems like the basic ingredients of Coca-Cola are actually on the public record.
25: Absolutely.
1: So I put it to him. Was the secret formula really a secret? He said that even if somebody cracked the entire manufacturing process, which he said they'd have to do, and produced something very, very close, Coke has this whole other thing nobody can touch.
25: There's a psychological element to this product. We've got 125 years worth of marketing and advertising and people's memories.
1: Well, in the supermarket, when we were in the supermarket, one of the young women who tasted the product, she tasted an unmarked little cup of Coca-Cola, and she said, that tastes like my childhood.
25: Yeah, there you go. Yeah.
1: That's what 125 years of omnipresent worldwide distribution and promotion buys you. I told Phil that we were going to put up the old recipe that we found on our website, and I asked him if it would be okay with Coke if listeners would try to make batches themselves. All the ingredients and oils that you need are online. They're cheap, too. And he laughed and said, yeah, let them try. They'll come running back to Coke. Coming up, how much does one of President Obama's old spark plugs sell for? And the search for other historical originals in a minute from Chicago Public Radio when our program continues.
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1: This American Life from Ira Glass. Today's show, Original Recipe, stories of people going to great lengths to find the authentic original item. Today's show is a rerun. We have arrived at Act 2 of our show. Act 2, ask not what your handwriting analyst can do for you. Ask what you can do for your handwriting analyst. When you find an old, authentic original, it can, of course, mean lots and lots of money. Jake Halpern tells what happened when somebody stumbled onto a trove of astounding papers, which lots of people thought was worth millions.
4: John Reznikoff buys and sells relics and documents. He's got a sprawling office in Westport, Connecticut that's floor-to-ceiling history. Old documents hanging everywhere, signed by Thomas Jefferson or James Madison or John Hancock. He's got Abraham Lincoln spectacles in a file cabinet. And in the middle of the room, as if some movers just dumped it there, something that looks like an old school desk.
5: That's Abraham Lincoln's desk. And why is it sitting here? Good question. I need to get it restored.
4: By the way, $325,000 if you're interested. In a back room, there's Annie Oakley's gun leaning up against the shelf where Ernest Hemingway's typewriter sits, alongside Franklin Roosevelt's chess set. It's like what you'd see if the Smithsonian had a going-out-of-business sale. The strangest thing that he bought and sold recently was President Obama's old Jeep. It sold for a lot, though John wouldn't say how much. When the guy who bought it had it repaired, John asked if he could keep the spare parts. He stores them in a closet in his office.
5: So I guess, I'm not kidding, right? So I guess these are struts.
14: Yeah.
5: Those are Obama struts. And in the bottom here, I'll grab a spark plug. Let's see. There. There's a spark plug from Obama's car. I actually just sold one of these for $500 because it was Obama's. So,
4: sucker, right? $500 for a spark plug? But 5 minutes in John's office and you realize people will buy anything connected to historical figures, assuming it's real. This business, especially the rare document business, can be risky. There are so many fakes out there. So John is a fanatic about authenticity. He studied fakes to see how they're made. He owns a huge collection of forgeries he bought from another collector, and he uses it as a reference. He can sometimes even identify a particular forger. and part of his office looks like a lab on CSI. He's got a special high-powered magnifier called a proscope and a video spectral comparator, a $30,000 machine used to analyze ink. John's called as an expert witness on handwriting in all kinds of court cases. He's a go-to guy in his field for spotting fake autographs.
5: At the risk of sounding egotistical, everybody in the business who wants an opinion on pretty much any presidential person, the first person they come to is me. And that's a big change in the 13 years.
4: That's when John's career all but collapsed in a scandal so deep and far-reaching that people are still arguing about what exactly happened. Even John himself isn't entirely sure. He made mistakes he didn't know he could make, mistakes he didn't even suspect. And for years, he didn't talk about it, until now. It all started in 1992, when John got a call from a guy named Lawrence X. Cusack III.
5: Very nice, very friendly guy, and he had some beautiful stamps that he was selling that were his father's or his father's collection. And I remember it included some very nice illustrated envelopes from the 19th century. And I bought them in several batches and became very friendly with him. He seemed to be very educated, extremely well-polished, very well-dressed.
4: The two of them hit it off. They started to hang out on the weekends. John was engaged at the time, and Cusack, everyone called him Lex, had a pretty young wife. They'd all have dinner at an Italian place. To John, Lex was a kind of worldly older brother. They started confiding in each other.
5: In the beginning, he unraveled his military career, which I thought was the coolest thing I'd ever heard.
4: John had a particular reverence for soldiers. His own dad had served in the Pacific in World War II, and John still talks about the time when he was 8 and his father took out his army uniform, covered in medals and ribbons, laid it out on the family's ping pong table. Ever since, John had been sort of obsessed with the military. He'd never joined himself, but he was eager to listen to someone like Lex, who told him he'd been in the Navy, flying F-16s during Vietnam. Lex was quiet about it. John had to pry the details out of him, that he'd been downed in Cambodia and survived by hiding in a swamp, breathing through a reed. What really struck John, what blew him away, was when they visited the Naval Academy in Annapolis. Lex's sister-in-law had been admitted, so they went down for plebe weekend.
5: When Lex came out, he was in a completely white uniform, lieutenant commander's uniform, because he was a lieutenant commander, wearing the hat, wearing the Navy cross, wearing all the medals on his chest. And there's, you know, 3,000 people there, and they're all saluting him. And I'm like, wow, I'm with a war hero here right now, and this is my buddy.
4: A few months after they met, Lex got to talking about his father, also named Lawrence Cusack, who died in 1985. Cusack Sr. had been a distinguished lawyer. He'd worked for the Roman Catholic Archdiocese of New York for many years, and he was personal counsel to John Cardinal O'Connor, the Archbishop. As Lex explained it, he had some pretty high-powered clients.
5: At one point, Lex revealed to me that his dad had worked for the Kennedys. And, you know, anytime I meet somebody who has any connection with anybody famous, I'm like, where are the papers? You know, the papers are valuable. Anything he signed would be valuable. And a conversation ensued on that, and he said he'd look.
4: A month or so later, Lex mentioned something else interesting.
5: Well, then Marilyn Monroe gets introduced into the equation. My father also worked for Marilyn Monroe. And he...
8: Can you just describe how that all goes down?
5: Marilyn Monroe had a New York residence too. And he said he did some legal work for her and indicated that there was a relationship that his father helped to hush.
8: When he tells you this, like, what's your reaction? That's pretty crazy news, right?
5: Well, yeah. I mean, naturally, and I think anybody would have this reaction, you know, the dollar signs are coming in my eyes. I'm thinking, oh my God, this is a career maker for me. This is the treasure that I've been searching for my whole life.
8: And now are you starting to kind of tell him, like, can I see these papers? Or
5: I'm pushing him. I'm saying, go look for them. Where are they? you know, go get them. You know, go through the files. You don't know what you might be sitting on. You might be sitting on fortunes. Maybe it's hundreds of thousands. Maybe it's millions.
4: JFK and Marilyn Monroe. This was arguably the most storied love affair and cover-up of the 20th century. We've all heard the rumors about it for 50 years. But it's just that, rumors. No one ever had any hard and fast proof. Until maybe now. He forced himself to be patient as Lex searched through his father's extensive and mysterious files. John can't quite remember how long he waited, maybe weeks or even months, until one day, Lex finally shows up at his office with a discovery in hand.
5: He brought in a briefcase into the office, and I remember there was a document that I believe was on a sheet of stationery that was written in Kennedy's hand, and it sure looked like Kennedy to me. And it basically was written to Marilyn Monroe and indicated some kind of payoff. He agreed to pay something or give her something or set up a trust, I think it was.
4: In other words, jackpot.
5: Agreement made this third day of March 1960 between John F. Kennedy, residing at the Carlyle Hotel, New York, New York, Marilyn Monroe, residing at 444 East 57th Street, New York, New York, witnesseth. Whereas a result of a relationship between Marilyn Monroe, herein referred to as MM, and John F. Kennedy, herein referred to as JFK, MM believes she has suffered irreparable harm to her well-being and to her professional life and career, and that such has been the cause of personal hardship and suffering which is not possible to measure. MM shall never discuss nor reveal to any persons the specifics of the said relationship between her and JFK.
4: And there were other documents like this one. Lex kept finding them. Letters on Kennedy's U.S. Senate stationery, on White House stationery. There were index cards and personal notes. The documents proved JFK's relationship not just with Marilyn Monroe, but with other sketchier characters as well.
5: This is a memorandum. Monroe will refrain from discussing her knowledge of any meetings or discussions of any kind which may have taken place, at which were present JFK and Gene Khanna.
4: Who's Gene Khanna?
5: Sam Gene Khanna.
4: The mob boss?
5: Yes.
4: I mean, are you nervous holding these things in your hand for the first time when you're doing it?
5: I'm nervous on a number of levels. I was scared. I'm thinking that, you know, this is really dangerous stuff. How do I handle this? Is this too big for me? How am I going to do this? How am I going to do it right? And also what's going through my head is, oh my God, here it is, the Holy Grail. Oh my God, this is worth a lot of money.
4: In all, Lex unearthed more than 300 documents, a whole archive. And John, of course, considered that maybe, like the Holy Grail, it was too good to be true. So he set about authenticating the papers. He went to at least half a dozen experts in the field, not just handwriting experts, but people who specialize in Kennedy documents. But John didn't want the contents of the papers to get out. He wanted to protect their value, so he sent the experts only a few documents each, or sometimes portions of documents he'd Xeroxed, excluding the juicy parts.
5: And each one, one by one, authenticated them and said they were real.
4: One of these experts was John's mentor and a giant in the field, Charles
5: Hamilton. And right away he looked at it. And this is, if you look at that book right there where it says The Robot, okay, that's all about John Kennedy's handwriting. So here's the guy that wrote the book. And he looked at it, maybe spent 10 minutes with it. This is authentic. And wrote a letter and on it, and that gave me tremendous confidence.
4: John, isn't it possible that if you had come to him and said, look, the stuff that I'm giving you here is red hot. This confirms some stuff that people don't want to believe, and some of it is kind of incredible, that he might have said, all right, let me break out the magnifying glass and take a little bit of a closer look here. This is huge what I'm about to do.
5: I won't concede, because I think the way in knowing how a handwriting expert looks at things, either it is or it isn't. So either it was his handwriting or it wasn't. What it said wasn't important.
4: So the papers were authenticated, and John laid the groundwork to sell them. He enlisted another dealer of historical papers and artifacts, a well-connected guy named Tom Cloud, to handle the actual sales. Lex would get most of the money. Tom and John would make up to 20%, which they would split evenly. They came up with a strategy. They'd quietly sell the documents to Tom Cloud's roster of wealthy clients on the condition that they not disclose what they'd bought to anyone for a few years. Meanwhile, John and Tom would find someone to write a book about the archive, which would then lead to a movie deal. Once the book and movie were released, of course, the value of the documents would likely skyrocket, and investors would be happy. Everything started to fall into place. An acquaintance connected them with the perfect writer to publicize Lex's archive, Seymour Hersh, the famous investigative journalist who'd won a Pulitzer for breaking the My Lai massacre story. Hersh, as it turns out, was already under contract to write a book about JFK's presidency called The Dark Side of Camelot. Cusack began sending copies of the documents in batches, and Hersh started checking that the names and other details in the documents were consistent with his own research.
5: All of a sudden, a document would come out, and Hersh would independently verify that there was a name of a doctor that injected Kennedy with painkillers for his back, and that nobody knew this, and he found out the name of the doctor through somebody who he had interviewed, and it would be impossible for Lex to have produced that name, or these names, like, or the people who were co-signing the documents, or advisors to Marilyn Monroe, that were being verified along the way. There was more confidence. The confidence was building.
4: And this was something they could use to build investor confidence, too. Pulitzer Prize-winning author Seymour Hersh is on board and has independently verified key parts of the archive. Hersh's book would come out in November of 1997. In addition, Hersh was working on a documentary about the archive in collaboration with ABC. By the end of the summer of 1997, about 140 different investors had made purchases from Tom Cloud. The trust agreement between Kennedy and Monroe had alone sold for $450,000. At this point, the documents had already netted roughly $5 million. It was all going great. They were making a lot of money. John and his fiancée got married, Lex's wife was a bridesmaid, and John had a baby boy. Then, one day, John's in Cape Cod, and he gets a phone call.
5: August 22nd, 1997, sitting on the beach.
4: What happens then?
5: That's the call I get from Cloud about Lex being sandbagged by Peter Jennings.
4: Cloud is Tom Cloud, Lex and John's business partner. ABC's Peter Jennings had interviewed Lex for a segment that would air on 2020.
2: Where did the collection come from? The answer lies with Mr. Lex Cusack.
14: My first thought was...
4: John and Lex had been excited about the segment. They saw it as a kind of phase one of their media launch.
6: Were you aware at any time before your father died that he'd done any work for the Kennedy family?
14: No.
4: What became clear very quickly was this wasn't just a puff piece hyping Hersh's book. It was an investigation. You might have heard something about it. It became huge news. What happened was that ABC had gotten wind of some suspicious inconsistencies in the archive. For starters, one of the letters from Cusack Sr., which was dated 1961, had a zip code in the letterhead. It turns out, there were no zip codes in 1961. They weren't announced until 1962. So ABC hired an expert of its own, a former document examiner for the FBI. He did forensic analysis of the documents, scrutinizing the paper, the ink, the type. The examiner found that the typeface turned out to be something called Prestige Pica Selectric, which didn't exist until the early 1970s. And whoever typed these documents had also made corrections using a particular kind of liftoff correction tape.
7: And liftoff tape was not invented or placed onto the market until 1973, a full 10 years after President Kennedy was killed.
2: So this is a blatant forgery by any standard.
7: Blatant forgery.
4: Jennings takes all this evidence and calmly and methodically presents it to Lex. Lex appears stunned, almost as if he can't process what Jennings is saying.
6: How do you explain that?
14: I really don't know. I don't know. I mean, this is a problem we grapple with often, is that are these the original documents? Are these copies that were made of the documents? Are these...
2: Throughout the remainder of our interview, Mr. Cusack offered various explanations for the problems we showed him, but the one that he repeated most often was that the documents we had questioned might be later copies of originals. What he meant by this was never clear.
14: So
10: somebody might have put their signatures on those documents at a later time.
6: I'm not talking about the signatures.
10: Right.
6: I'm not talking about the handwriting.
10: The documents themselves. I'm
6: talking about the typewriter technology.
10: Right.
6: It was not available at the time these documents were allegedly drawn.
10: There must be an explanation of why those documents exist, if in fact they were produced later.
6: Mr. Cusack, somebody has forged these documents.
10: I think quite a lot of the other experts will not agree.
6: I'm bound to ask you, Mr. Cusack. Did you forge these documents?
10: No, sir, I didn't. No.
4: By this time in the interview, there's a pregnant bead of sweat sliding its way down Lex's cheek. He looks desperate and trapped. If the camera panned out, you'd half expect to see him manacled to the chair. So this is what Tom Cloud tells John when he calls him on that day in August.
5: My heart dropped out of its spot in my body at that point, and it was, oh no.
4: Here's the interesting thing. It's not, oh no, the papers are fake, or, oh no, I've been duped by Lex. It's, oh no, we've told the truth. And now we're in for it because we've antagonized the Kennedys, the one family in America you do not antagonize, plus the mob and God knows who else.
5: This must be this very powerful family trying to prevent this information from coming out, and that there's no way that these are fake, that these are real, that, you know, Lex is a war hero. He's an honest and good man, and this can't be. And this is a big conspiracy, and we need to get to the bottom of it.
4: The notion of a conspiracy might sound a bit far-fetched and frightening, but it also offered some assurances. At least in this scenario, the world as John knew it remained constant. The papers were still real, the choices he'd made were the right ones, and Lex Cusack was still his dear and trusted friend.
5: That's what I'm thinking. And, you know, what seems like minutes afterwards, it's a grand jury investigation.
4: During this period, things got pretty dark for John. He began taking medication to reduce his anxiety and to prevent panic attacks. Still, he was paranoid. He became convinced that something terrible would happen to him, that his car would blow up when he turned the key. And all this time, John is rehashing the Peter Jennings interview and the inconsistencies with the documents, the typeface and the zip code, the liftoff correction tape. What explained all that? First chance he got, he confronted Lex.
5: We met somewhere, I don't remember where, and he was holding his hands in his head. He didn't know what to do. He'll just give all the money back. Of course, he had spent most of the money then. Who did that? Where did these come from if they're not real? How could they be? I did it, he said. I did it. It just got carried away.
4: He's confessing to you, I forged these documents.
5: He didn't say exactly that. He said, I did it. I'm the one who did it. And I said, what are you talking about? How could this be? How could this possibly be? What are you telling me? And then he recanted. He said, no, you know, I just said that because it was a moment. I didn't really do it. I don't know what this could be. Maybe it's a conspiracy. Maybe I don't know what he was saying. I don't remember. But he was equivocating.
4: What especially bothered John was something else completely. During the 2020 segment, Peter Jennings had reported that ABC could find no evidence that Lex was a retired naval officer.
5: I mean, that was a big thing for me, the military thing. You know, if he was this military hero, these can't, you know, in my mind, these can't possibly be non-authentic.
4: When you confront him with this, what does he say?
5: On one hand, he says, well, it was just kind of a story that got carried away. On the other hand, he said, well, there are things that I can't talk about. Like the indication to me was, okay, he was, you know, MI5, or that it really was real, but he was like some kind of covert agent and he couldn't talk about it. And it seemed believable.
4: Before you scream to yourself, how could he be so stupid? Consider that John's realization about Lex meant dismantling everything he understood about himself. John's entire career was based on knowing the real thing when he saw it. He could judge the authenticity of stamps and signatures and documents. And most importantly, people. Especially friends. In other words, John was no dupe. No way. And not only was there a lot of money on the table, these documents were going to make his career. So while it might sound crazy that he'd believe that Lex was MI5, it made even less sense that John himself was a sucker.
5: I would hang on anything that would be a thread that would be, yes, see, I was right. Here's the record of him being, you know, a covert agent for the CIA in military clothing. Or whatever would happen that would make this whole thing, the whole nightmare, end.
4: John's lawyer told him that he had to clear his name, and the only way to do that was to secretly record Lex. He needed to get him on tape discussing their earlier conversation, where Lex confessed and then recanted, because that would show the prosecutor that John was innocent. After all, Lex wouldn't be confessing and making excuses if John were in on the scam.

0: can't help but think that you know something. Can't help it. I'm sorry.
1: So John did it. His lawyer hired a private detective to wire John's office with a hidden microphone. He and Lex talk for an hour. They're both tense and emotional. Lex leaps from topic to topic, offering one wild, half-baked explanation after another, while John tries to pin him down.
0: The thing that I can't get out of my mind, what's bothering me that I can't get out of my mind, is when you came here, what was it, 3 days after that?
2: Yeah.
0: Okay, but you're sitting here.
2: I know.
0: Okay, you're sitting here, and you're telling me that you're guilty, that you did everything, that everything's fake. You gotta listen.
2: I'm listening to you. I am.
0: I'm telling you, I'm looking at my son's picture.
2: I know, John, I know. I'm looking at your son's picture. I'm looking at you.
0: Okay, but
2: you know, I mean, you don't realize how close I feel to you. So I'm looking at you, and I'm going, oh my God, I've ruined this guy's life. Okay.
0: Well, that's true.
2: Okay, so I'm going, oh my God.
1: Lex tells John he only confessed in order to protect his father's reputation. He didn't want anyone thinking his father had forged the documents, or that his father was somehow connected to the mob. Though, maybe his father did fake some papers for whatever reason.
2: And when I'm sitting there, I'm thinking, like, people are going to think my father's a mob lawyer. My brother's going to think he was, like, a mob lawyer, and then he forged his stuff to protect himself from getting in trouble. And now it's sort of like, I can't let that happen. So it's sort of like, why don't we just say, we'll give everything back, and the whole thing will go away. You know, we'll just pay everybody back. There was a big mistake. We don't know what caused it. It was like having a nervous breakdown, practically. I couldn't figure out what the hell.
1: Lex seems genuinely confused. The only thing Lex essentially admits lying about is his Navy career. He tells John it was more or less a joke that got out of hand until a number of people, including Lex's own wife, were under the impression that he'd actually fought in Vietnam. The thing barely hangs together. As for the crisp white lieutenant commander's uniform that John had seen him wearing that day in Annapolis, Lex didn't want to comment for this story, so all I have to go on from him is the TV footage and the wire recording. There, Lex mostly comes across as pathetic. He doesn't show any of the smooth cunning of the Hollywood con man. Instead, his genius, if that's what it is his lack of finesse. If he's conning John, then his disguise is the pitiable friend who got in over his head, and he plays it very, very well. So well that after the secretly recorded meeting, John says he didn't feel relieved or justified. He felt awful.
3: There was an Irish pub like on the street over from my office, and I remember drinking 3 Guinnesses in like 10 minutes, and I'm not a drinker. I was like, wow, what did I just do?
1: Is there part of you still believing this guy could be a decorated Navy officer who has the real documents and I'm betraying him?
3: I think there's still, like, I don't know why, but like a 1/100th of 1% part of me that still thinks that.
1: John says the real aha moment for him finally came when an FBI agent told him point blank that Lex had never served in the military. In other words, Lex's best move, whether by luck or design, was that he hit John's Achilles heel. He passed himself off as a decorated soldier. So Lex's deepest betrayal wasn't the JFK papers. It was claiming he breathed through a reed in Cambodia. Lex was convicted in federal court of mail and wire fraud and served nearly 10 years in prison. He got out about 3 years ago. Seymour Hersh's reputation took a temporary hit, especially after he testified at trial that he'd quote-unquote misstated things regarding his independent verifications. John was cleared of any wrongdoing, but his life didn't just bounce right back. His business suffered. He had to resign as president of the Professional Autograph Dealers Association, an organization he founded. His marriage fell apart. The JFK papers nearly ruined him, and it's not surprising. He's had a hard time trusting people since.
3: You know, I definitely have trust issues in my life. There's no question that I have trust issues because of this. I mean, you know, you get paranoid. Is Lex my friend because I'm such a great guy,

0: Or is it because I was a foil in his plot to take over the world? And then I'm thinking, you know, is this person really my friend, who really is my friend, another person in my life? And I do that, and I feel terrible and guilty about when I'm distrustful, and I shouldn't be. But it's there, and I have to temper that all the time.
1: But in a weird way, he's thankful, too. His paranoia made him better at what he does. It was after the Cusack fiasco that he threw himself into studying fakes and forgeries and made himself so good at spotting them. When I showed John a copy of one of the Cusack documents, he started to analyze the handwriting all over again. It was a document from an archive that had fooled so many experts, and that some people in the field, even to this day, argue is real. He turned the paper upside down, just as his mentor Charles Hamilton taught him to do. So you aren't distracted by the actual letters, you just see the lines, the curves, and the dots.
0: Now, the J's were always different, but look at the Jack, for instance, upside down. And just look at the way the spacing and how it's inconsistent and bouncy. It's very, very good. The forgery is very, very good. I have no idea how they were made. No idea. That, to me, is the big mystery, you know, in my life. I don't know how he did it. I don't know how they were so good. I have no idea. Or if he did it, I don't even know that he did it. Maybe somebody else did it and he pushed them forward.
1: How hard is it to pull off? How hard is it to pull off what Lex pulled off?
0: I don't think anybody has ever done that in the history of our field as successfully as he did for the amount of time that he did.
1: And how was he able to do that?
0: Sheer genius, I'd say. Sheer genius.
1: And perhaps Lex was a mastermind. But then again, we all want to think we can only be fooled by genius.
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0: 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Thanks, as always, to our program's co-founder, Mr. Tori Malatia. You know, in the mailroom this week, I was surprised to catch him opening a love letter that he got from some random listener.
1: This is not unusual. I can't tell you how many people have come forward over the years. I probably have 3 or 4 dozen examples of that.
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1: Hey there, welcome to LiveWire. I'm your host, Luke Burbank. All right, this week on the show, we are doing something special. We're having an in-depth conversation with the legendary writer Susan Orlean from The New Yorker and from many magazine articles and books. She's got a new memoir out. It's called Joyride, and it's about her career in writing and how she chooses the stories that she does and how she manages to tease out all of those interesting details. We'll find out why she spent every Saturday night of her life for many years hanging out with complete strangers. This is for a book project. And also that time that Tom Hanks told her something that she thought gave her a very special interview, and in fact, it wasn't as special as she was thinking. Plus, we'll hear about her book, The Orchid Thief, which turned into the movie adaptation, which had very little to do with the book, The Orchid Thief. Plus, we've got music from Austin's own David Ramirez. It's going to be a great hour of LiveWire. Stay with us. It gets started right after this.
2: Live from NPR News in Washington, I'm Linda Kenyon. President Trump says Ukraine should find a new president. As NPR's Bill Chappell reports, Trump spoke after Volodymyr Zelensky criticized his plan to buy diesel from Russia.
3: On Friday night, President Zelensky said President Trump's deal to buy diesel will fuel Russia's war effort against Ukraine. Trump fired back at Zelensky on Saturday, saying of Ukraine, quote, "I suggest they get a new leader who can make a deal," end quote. Zelensky wasn't the only person to be stunned when Trump said the U.S. would buy diesel from Russia. Just a few weeks ago, Trump signed a broad sanctions law against Russia. One of its goals was to clamp down on the country's energy revenue. The new diesel deal is seen as an attempt to ease high U.S. fuel costs, with midterm elections looming next month. Bill Chappell, NPR News.
2: Anthropic is reporting fresh incidents of artificial intelligence bots doing things they were not supposed to do. As NPR's John Ruich reports, one of them sent the Philadelphia police a false tip about an unsolved homicide.
4: Anthropic listed four new cases where artificial intelligence agents went off script, and the Philadelphia Police Department confirms that it was involved in one of them. It says Anthropic recently told the department that a bot undergoing testing had submitted a false homicide tip back in July through a public tip form online. The submission was flagged as spam and never forwarded for investigation. Anthropic says an agent also broke into a server at a university that it wasn't supposed to. Another got around paywalls to access data. The company says it also found agents using URL shortening tools online to get around blocks. The cases are the latest in a growing list of examples of AI agents from a range of companies taking actions that have raised concern about loss of control. John Ruich, NPR News.
2: Hurricane Isaias has come ashore. It came ashore late last night near Destin, Florida. The then Category 2 storm had widespread impacts, including in Tallahassee, where officials say about 25,000 people lost power. Regan McCarthy of member station WFSU tells us one resident says he and his family were trapped in their home by a downed power line.
5: As wind and rain from Isaias blew through the area, a tree on Daniel Van Meter's property fell, bringing a power line with it and smashing his family's van. Van Meter says the power went out quickly, then the electricity came back on.
6: It kind of put us in a precarious situation because we had a live power line across the house. At that point, the family was effectively trapped in the house because of the way my property is. There was really no way for anyone to leave.
5: Officials have now taken care of the power line, and Van Meter says he's working with a tree service and electrician. He says he's focused on positivity and celebrating his daughter's birthday. She turns 11 this weekend. For NPR News, I'm Regan McCarthy in Tallahassee.
2: You're listening to NPR. A new report in The Lancet says obesity is projected to become one of the largest threats to human health by the end of the century. As NPR's Jonathan Lambert reports, that's just one of 17 threats that will shape global health over the coming decades.
7: Rather than focusing on a single threat, the report brought together global data on how over a dozen risk factors influence health. Those factors are varied, including air pollution, high blood pressure, and declining foreign aid. The team estimated the number of years in good health that could be lost because of each factor over the next 75 years. Over 23 billion years could be lost to obesity, making it the biggest single threat. Income inequality and low educational attainment were the next biggest threats to health, though both have substantial uncertainty. To combat all these threats, the report recommends bolstering health system readiness, investing in new technologies, and beefing up health surveillance. Jonathan Lambert, NPR News.
2: Heritage Auctions in Los Angeles is preparing to auction off the lightsaber used by Darth Vader in The Empire Strikes Back. The iconic prop was used in the famous duel where Darth Vader reveals he is Luke Skywalker's father. The saber, which also was used in the movie Return of the Jedi, is expected to bring in at least $1 million. Other items to be auctioned include Obi-Wan Kenobi and Anakin Skywalker's dueling sabers and a Yoda puppet hand. The auction is scheduled to take place on November 12th. I'm Linda Kenyon, NPR News in Washington.
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11: There I am as a character, which I never imagined, in different, somewhat compromising positions, having an affair with John LaRoche, the Orchid Thief, being a drug maniac, killing a fish and wildlife officer. You know, just a few differences. Just a few.
9: With music from David Ramirez and our fabulous house band. I'm your announcer, Elena Passarello, and now, the host of LiveWire, Luke Burbank!
1: Hey, thank you so much, Elena Passarello. Thanks to everyone for tuning in from all over America. We have a great show in store for you this week. We're trying something a little unusual. Most of the show will be dedicated to a chat with the great writer, Susan Orlean. And then we've got some great music coming up from David Ramirez as well. First, though, something very usual for us, which is we got to kick things off with the best news we heard all week.
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1: This is our little reminder at the top of the show that there is good news happening out there in the world. You just got to look for it. And we did, and we found some. Elena, what is the best news you heard all week?
9: Ooh, get ready, Luke Burbank. This is a good one. So in 2022, a widow named Marlene, who's 75 years old, met a widower named Edward, who is 80. They did not meet at a bar. They did not meet on Hinge or any of those dating apps. Guess where they met?
1: They met at a square dance.
9: They met at a water aerobics class at a YMCA in Maryville, Illinois. I hear that Edward is a little bit of a prankster. He's a splasher. And so he was splashing most of the class's ladies. He was splashing the other ladies in the class and most of them weren't having it. But Marlene knows how to party. So she splashed back. And they started dating. And when they started dating, the one rule that they had was that they were never going to talk about marriage because they were never getting married again. And they started doing a whole bunch of things that they enjoyed together, like making soup and doing word puzzles and stealing kisses during water aerobics class.
1: Does that qualify as horseplay? Because every pool I've ever been to, there's a big sign that says no horseplay.
9: Yeah, that's my favorite kind of horseplay, honestly. Smoochy horseplay. Well, one thing led to another and they fell in love. And Edward ended up proposing, even though they had that marriage is off the table clause. And she accepted. And lo and behold, they learned that their 54-year-old YMCA water aerobics instructor was an ordained minister. So these two lovebirds, they're waterfowl, I suppose, lovebirds, they staged their wedding 15 minutes before their water aerobics class at the YMCA. the bride wore like a white shirt and white swim trunks with a white tutu. The groom wore a top hat and some kind of neoprene tuxedo t-shirt variation. The bride threw her bouquet into the water. Their vows were laminated.
1: Oh my gosh.
9: And she vowed that she would maybe make him dinner occasionally, and he vowed that he would sometimes give her a remote. So it was a wonderfully irreverent affair. And then they splashed each other, and then they had to stop the wedding because it was time for water aerobics class to start. And then, oh, and while they got married, all the other women that were in the water aerobics class circled around them and did like a water ballet, like a synchronized swimming.
1: Like a, some, like an Esther Williams.
9: Yes, it was like an Esther Williams chuppah.
1: I love it.
9: Yeah. So I got married 5 years ago. My husband and I got married by an Elvis minister, and I was looking for a vowel renewal option. And I have a feeling, you know, when I'm 80 and he's 90 or whatever, like this is what we're going to do.
1: I mean, not to mention just the physical benefit of it, doing the water aerobics, like, you know, you're setting yourself up for an additional decade of good health together. Speaking of physical fitness, Elena, the best news that I heard comes out of Washington, D.C., where folks just finished a 50K race, an ultra marathon. My question to you is, could you run 50 kilometers, which is, I guess, roughly 32 miles? What would it take to get you running 32 miles?
9: A long chase and a surrogate runner.
1: Okay, so you wouldn't be able to do it.
9: No.
1: What if I told you that you could eat Taco Bell throughout the ultra marathon? Because this, my friend, was the Taco Bell DC 50K. Well, you look actually less intrigued by the project.
9: It just sounds like it would really mar the operation a little bit.
1: Well, that is a consideration that these folks were making. They just did this the other weekend. It's a 32-mile race, but the rules of it are, during the 32 miles, you've got to hit 9 Taco Bells, which were scattered across Alexandria and Arlington, Virginia, and then other ones around the District of Columbia. You had to purchase and eat an item off of the menu at each location. And by the way, drinks did not count.
9: Oh, that was my first thought.
1: They've already thought ahead. And they also have some rules about what you have to have at least one of. By the fourth Taco Bell stop, because I don't want you just like, I don't know, getting like a small taco or something at each stop. By the fourth Taco Bell stop, you would have to have eaten a Chalupa Supreme or a Crunchwrap Supreme. And by the eighth stop, you would have had to eaten a Burrito Supreme or a Nachos Bel Grande.
9: Did they all die? Is this just a story of a murder?
1: Many survived and finished and, in fact, even thrived. See, this speaks to how much Taco Bell I ate, particularly in college, particularly after drinking a lot, because this sounds like an average Saturday night after the bars to me. But everybody who was running the race was, as they would get to the Taco Bell and the reporters would be talking to them, they would all be kind of complaining about how hard it actually was to eat all of this Taco Bell food while running. I actually like this guy's approach. A guy named Ryan Stern was involved, by the way. You had 11 hours to finish this race, and you had to bring receipts. You had to bring receipts of the Taco Bell food that you had purchased and eaten that day.
9: So you're running with a bunch of receipts in your pocket?
1: Add it to the list of the indignities of this race. Ryan Stern was interviewed, who described himself as a chaos monkey. He said, "I like eating Taco Bell. I do not run at all. But I can walk for 11 hours. I'm going to finish because it's funny and no one believes I'm going to finish. And I'm going to finish."
9: Oh.
1: I like that approach.
9: 30 miles in 11 hours?
1: 32 miles in 11 hours and 9 Taco Bells. The winner was Mike Smith, age 43. He did the race in 4 hours, 12 minutes, and 35 seconds. When he finished, they asked him what his secret was. He said, "I have an iron stomach."
9: Yeah, yeah, you do.
1: They said, "What is your practice routine?" He said, "Every day after work, I down a happy hour beer, then I go running." So this was a race that really called upon a special set of skills, I think, beyond just being fast. So shout out to Mike Smith and the other 429 finishers.
9: What?
1: At the... Yeah, you're right, Elena. The more that I told you about the story, the more crazy it sounded to me. Surviving this very questionable race, that is the best news that I heard all week.

0: You're listening to LiveWire. Our first guest is truly one of America's great nonfiction writers. Over her storied career, which actually started here in Portland at the Willamette Week, she has managed to turn over like small corners of everyday life and just find the huge richness of experience happening there. She's a staff writer at The New Yorker, who's also been portrayed by Meryl Streep in the movie Adaptation, which is based loosely, like very loosely, more on that coming up, on her book The Orchid Thief. Her latest work is Joyride, a memoir, and it really is a joyride to read. This is our chat with Susan Orlean. We recorded this as part of the Portland Book Festival, live from the Heathman Hotel in Portland, Oregon. Take a listen.
1: I'm so excited to be here.
0: That means a lot coming from you, because I have been reading your articles and your books for years, and so I have a feeling that I kind of know a little bit about you, but this book, Joyride, is really a sort of new view into your life and your growing up years and everything. You grew up in Shaker Heights in Cleveland?
1: Yes, suburb of Cleveland.
0: What kind of kid were you? And is there a particular kind of kid who makes a good writer?
1: I was a curious kid, and I really believed in the magical power of writing things down. And I wrote the story of all my family trips. I felt that there was a magical power in taking an experience, recording it in writing, and that it meant that it could live forever. So even the family trip ended, and that was always very poignant for me when I was a kid. I loved being on our family vacations. But if I wrote it down, it felt like I could keep it forever.
0: Yeah. Portland is a very big character in this book, because I did not realize this, but you got your start at the Willamette Week here in Portland. Like, you drove from Michigan to Portland and started writing for a weekly out here.
1: Yes, well, with a brief stopover as a waitress,
0: okay,
1: I should say. I came out to Portland right after I graduated from college. I did a lot of analysis trying to think what would be the perfect place to begin my career as a writer, which basically is a way of saying my boyfriend was moving out here.
0: Yeah.
1: And I followed him.
0: Mm-hmm.
1: And to my great fortune, there was a little tiny magazine starting up in Portland at the time. And I had never done nonfiction writing, but I wanted to do it passionately.
0: Yeah.
1: I knew it's what I wanted to do. So I just threw myself in and learned on the job. And then that magazine had funding for about a year. And when it ended, I ended up at Willamette Week.
0: But you write in this book that you learned three kind of really important concepts about reporting from your editor at the Willamette Week.
1: Yeah, and I'm being very honest when I say that I began my career as a writer by doing it on the job. I didn't go to journalism school. I took no journalism courses in college. But Ron Buell, who was the editor of the paper at the time, was a wonderful mentor. And he gave us this sort of axiom that I still live by, which was every piece of nonfiction writing has three distinct phases. The first one is reporting, research, however you want to describe it. The second one is thinking. And the third one is writing. And what was revelatory was the idea that there was a part of the process where you just sat and thought, and you didn't instantly start writing. That the process of writing should emerge as the result of you thinking through what you had learned and why you were writing it. But also, it made me realize, and to this day, live by the idea that I do all my reporting before I write. And that can be scary. For instance, when I've written books, I will begin the research, and the research can take years. Well, what I do to help with the terror that this induces is I always go to Microsoft Word and open a new document and title it New Book.
0: Yeah.
1: So there's nothing in it, but I do have a file.
0: That's huge.
1: So when my editor says, how's it going? I can open that file and go, you know, pretty good, actually.
0: This is LiveWire from PRX. We are talking to the writer Susan Orlean about her memoir, Joyride. We've got to take a very quick break, but don't go anywhere. When we come back, Susan will talk about what it was like to have herself portrayed by Meryl Streep in the film Adaptation, which was loosely based on her book, The Orchid Thief, and also how she was worried, Susan was, that she might come off as a lunatic, which you'll understand if you've ever seen that movie. Anyway, much more with Susan Orlean coming up in a moment. Stay tuned to LiveWire.

0: Good afternoon. You're listening to KANW2. I'm Carmelina Hart with your afternoon forecast. It is going to be mostly cloudy today in the afternoon, and we may see some rain. There's a 50% chance of rain across the state. In Española today, expecting a high of 74. In Los Alamos, 68. Grants, 69. Gallup, expecting a high of 70. And in Santa Fe, we're expecting a high of 68.
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4: Welcome back to LiveWire from PRX. I'm your host, Luke Burbank, here with Elena Passarello. We are talking to the writer Susan Orlean about her memoir, Joyride. This was recorded as part of the Portland Book Festival, recorded at the Heathman Hotel. Let's get back into it. Something else that you talk about in the book is that you write sort of in a linear way. So when you're writing a piece, you kind of start at the beginning, and the lead is very important, the beginning of the story, but you write it in order, which I was surprised by, because I could see with someone who writes as much as you do and things that can be as complicated, I could see you breaking it up into chunks and going, this is this section, and then almost the connective tissue is kind of the last part.
5: Right.
4: There's something very, I think, charming about you going, here's the beginning of the story, here's the middle of the story, here's the end of the story.
5: Yeah, but you know, there's a very particular reason for that, and often I will know that certain chunks are going to appear, but I really use as my model the sort of tradition of oral storytelling. And the way you tell a story out loud is you start at the beginning, you then go to the next part, and it's very connected in a way that's organic. I like to believe that I could sit down and tell you the story of my book out loud, you know, even without notes, and just really tell it to you the way I discovered it. And that's what I want the book to feel like.
6: There's this awesome scene in Joyride where you're, I guess it's not a scene, but an explanation of that hook for the American Man at age 10, the Esquire article. And it had me thinking about music. When you work short and when you work with a lot of personality, you've got to show the reader what the song is really early on. So starting early and starting in the beginning, it gives the reader kind of a sense of all the material that's going to, or the sound that's going to come.
5: Well, I agree 100%. And I think often music is very, informs a lot for me, because I do think there's kind of a melody of the way you're writing. The pacing is really important. The tempo, it feels very musical.
4: Can we also give a little bit of kind of setup for that piece? Because I think it's an amazing story, but also an amazing bit of chutzpah on your part. Because I believe this is maybe one of your first kind of big assignments, or it's a big assignment for you, let's just say. Like You've come from Portland, and now you're out in New York. Is it Esquire that you're writing for? And basically, they want to do this series of articles about the American man at different age ranges. And so they said, we're going to have you write about a 10-year-old. And the 10-year-old was Macaulay Culkin.
5: Yes.
4: The most famous 10-year-old on the planet at that time. And you said, how about a guy named Colin Duffy who no one's heard of?
5: Yes.
4: Where did you even get like the cojones for that pitch?
5: You know, to this day, I can't tell you. I mean, I was over the moon that Esquire had called me. I'd never written for them before. And Esquire was like a seriously great magazine. And, you know, I'm called into the office and the editor says, you know, well, good news. We'd like to give you an assignment, Macaulay Culkin. You know, he's going to represent the American man at age 10. And I just thought, yeah, no. First of all, I thought, you know, I'm just not interested in Macaulay Culkin. Mm-hmm. Secondly, I thought, but he doesn't represent the American man at age 10. He represents like one other 10-year-old actor, maybe.
4: Right.
5: And I just sort of blurted out how about if I just write about an ordinary 10-year-old boy? And
4: who, by the way, didn't seem to like you a ton
6: right,
4: at first.
6: Throws you out.
4: Yeah. You're like, give me Culkin. At least he'll pretend to like me.
5: Believe me. I mean, for the first day after I found this kid and he agreed to do it and his parents agreed, I showed up at his house because my plan was I was going to spend 2 weeks going to school with him, hanging out, going on his play dates, you know, just like being a 10-year-old boy. I arrived that morning, our first day together, and he shunned me. I think he looked at me and suddenly thought, this like grown-up lady is going to come with me to school. And he kind of cold-shouldered me. So we left to walk to school, and he was like 10 paces ahead of me, and I'm like shuffling behind him like a geisha. I was like, you know, yes, master. And we got to school, and I think the thing that helped was his friends, I think, saw me as a really cool show and tell, and they were sort of interested in me, and he was a nice kid, and I think he could tell that I'm sitting in the little, tiny fifth grade chair, and feeling like I've blown it. I've ruined my career. You seem to,
4: in the book, talk about having this feeling at some point during often. Everything you've ever written.
5: Yes.
4: That this was a terrible mistake and will be the end of Susan Orlean's career.
5: Yes. I mean, this is a motif for me. but I sat there thinking, what was so wrong with Macaulay Culkin? Like, what?
4: Okay, well, one of the things, again, not to blame Macaulay Culkin, but that you talk about this in the book, and I know this from, you know, some of my job stuff, there's almost nothing less illuminating than the celebrity profile, because they have these teams of people. In my experience, it's not even so much the celebrity oftentimes. It's this coterie of folks around them who are only incentivized to say no.
5: Right.
4: The only thing that can go wrong is if they say yes and then something bad happens to Macaulay Culkin. So they tend to say no to everything. And then you get this very bland interview with them. But you've also done many great celebrity interviews. What are your tips and tricks for kind of breaking through that?
5: You know, celebrity profiles, I sort of make fun of them in the book because I do the uncelebrity profile as my calling card, but I've done tons of celebrity profiles. I think the most important thing is understanding the mechanism of what's going on, that you need to appreciate that, unlike interviewing an ordinary person, in a celebrity profile, everybody's got a stake in it. And it's to their advantage to show you X amount of who they are. Even if you become convinced, I'll tell you a funny story. You often become convinced that you're the one who broke through. And you're the one who really connected.
4: Yeah.
5: So one year, Tom Hanks was promoting a movie, and I got an assignment from Rolling Stone to profile him. Coincidentally, my office mate, who wrote for New York Magazine, also got an assignment to profile Tom Hanks.
4: Right.
5: And his wife, who wrote for New York Newsday, also got an assignment.
4: Oh, gosh.
5: And I met with Tom Hanks, and of course, he's an incredibly charming, wonderful guy. And I thought, like, I'm really connecting with him.
4: Yes.
5: Like, we are really, you know, like, I'm getting beyond the celebrity profile. And at one point, he said to me, you know, I've got to tell you something. This sounds weird. I've never told anyone before, but, you know, I always thought I was really ugly. And I thought, oh, my God, I've scored. Like, I've really, you know, I've broken through. I'm really getting to the real Tom Hanks. I get back to my office. You know where this is going, of course. Like, I almost don't even want to tell you. But I come back to my office, and my office mate said, how did your time go with Tom Hanks? And he had already done his interview. I said, well, actually, it was pretty great. So, you know, you can't put this in your story. But he told me something he's never told anyone before. And he said, let me guess, that he always thought he was ugly. And he says, hang on a minute, let me call my wife. And she gets on the phone. She says, wait, let me tell you what he told me that he's never told anyone before, that he always thought he was ugly. And I thought, oh, my God. And I should say I love Tom Hanks.
4: Yes.
5: And I'm actually really proud of those pieces. I feel like I acknowledge the part of it that's part of the machinery, mm-hmm. but that my observations, my attention to detail is going to maybe elevate it.
4: We're talking to Susan Orlean here on LiveWire. Your first book, it was a truly ambitious concept called Saturday Night, which was about the idea of Saturday night and what are people doing? I mean, how do you tackle a topic like that?
5: Well, this whole thing, this was my first book, as you said, and writing a book is a big leap from writing a magazine story. I had been pitching a story that a book idea that was very book idea-ish, mm-hmm. namely to follow a couple people training for the Ironman, mm-hmm. which was new at the time. And I met with a publisher who said, you know, I really love your work. I love you, the idea of working with you. But is this the book you really want to do? And I said, absolutely not. I want to do a book about Saturday Night in America. Again, you might think I have a little problem with impulsiveness when in high-level meetings. But I didn't really want to do a book about the Iron Man.
4: Uh-huh.
5: And I blurted out, I want to do a book about Saturday Night in America. And she said, I love it. Great. I'll send a contract in the morning. Then I spent about 2 years thinking, what did I mean when I said that?
4: Yeah.
5: Literally, what did I mean? But I knew what the heart of it was, which was, I think that there are very few common denominators in American life. And one common denominator, whether you're old or young or rich or poor, working, not working, is that Saturday night still feels different from the rest of the week, even no matter where you are. So what I wanted to do was create this a kind of snapshot of Saturday night in a wide range of places and circumstances around the country. I ended up with about 18. Everything from hanging out with a lounge band in Portland,
4: mm-hmm.
5: Going to a Park Avenue dinner party, hanging out with a babysitter in the suburbs, going to a polka parlor in Maryland, going to the biggest restaurant in the United States and hanging out with the waitresses and waiters there. Really trying to create this sort of time-lapse photo of America on Saturday night, and also talking about why do we want Saturday night to be different? What is it that has made this idea that one night feels a little different?
4: Right. But the not being out on Saturday night still feels like
6: Saturday.
4: A thing.
6: Yeah.
5: Right. Like you're making a specific decision.
4: Yeah.
5: We're not going out. Whereas on a Tuesday, it's just Tuesday.
4: Right.
5: Yeah. So it was also really fascinating to write about, you know, the whole meaning of time and the calendar and how it used to be that people took one bath a week, you know, when people didn't have baths in their own home. Mm-hmm. Saturday night was, you would take a bath for Saturday night. It was really fun. It was really hard.
4: Mm-hmm.
5: I was cobbling together a book that was quite unlike any book that I could look to as a model. And sustaining a story over 300 pages that was episodic,
4: right.
5: For sure. But it had to have a cohesive sort of mood. And also, I realized that I had committed to spending my Saturday nights
4: right, yes,
5: for like 5 years
4: working,
5: with a bunch
4: essentially.
5: Of strangers. And it was really funny. But for all of its eccentricity and for it being my first book, I had such a great reception.
4: Yeah. You know, speaking of your books, I've checked and there are absolutely zero references to you anywhere on the internet that do not mention the Orchid Thief. which
5: True.
4: I did not know until reading this book came about because you ran out of reading material on a flight?
5: Yes. Yes. I was, I had been on vacation, was flying home, had finished my book, and I thought, oh, God, I have another 2 hours on this flight. So I'm fishing around in the seat pocket, and someone had left a Miami Herald. And I thought, ugh, Miami Herald, like, I'm not interested. But I thought, well, I have nothing else to read. And, you know, I'm not interested generally in the front section of just the rehash of national news. But I do love local news, local obituaries. So I open the paper to the middle or back of that section, and I see a headline that says, "Local nurseryman, crew of Seminoles, arrested in swamp with rare orchids." And I thought, I'm in.
4: Yeah.
5: I don't understand a single word of this headline. And I, you know, the story said very little else except that this guy had been arrested with four pillowcases full of orchids. So let me just set the scene
4: yeah,
5: for
4: please.
5: You. I hate Florida. I kind of hated orchids. I hate swamps. And
4: who doesn't?
5: But I got off the plane and thought, I have to do this story. And I came into the New Yorker office the next day, and I said to my editor, I have no idea what this is about, but something about it is interesting and intriguing. And she said, well, go to the hearing in the case of the arrest and see what you think. I turned around, flew back to Miami, went to the hearing, and met John LaRoche, who was the accused orchid thief. And among his first statements to the judge was, "Your Honor, I'm the smartest person I know." And I thought, I like this guy. I think he's, you know, there's something there. I spent the next 6 or 8 weeks, you know, going back and forth to Florida to get to know him, to get to know why on earth would anybody take orchids out of a swamp and not just go to Home Depot and buy them.
4: Mm-hmm.
5: So, and I didn't know orchids grew wild in Florida. I knew nothing about orchids. After I finished the article for The New Yorker, I couldn't give up the story. I just thought there's so much more to say. This is just such an intriguing, crazy world. Just this notion this guy had, which was to clone this rare orchid that only grows in this one swamp in South Florida, clone it, and he believed he would make millions and millions of dollars. And, you know, it just so happens that the swamp that this orchid grew in was the site of the biggest land fraud in Florida history. So every aspect of the story got crazier and crazier mm-hmm. and crazier in the most interesting way.
4: Well, then it gets even crazier for you, which is the book, it's going to be adapted into a film, but instead it comes back, you know, from the writer Charlie Kaufman as this movie called Adaptation, which has Meryl Streep playing you, except you're also having an affair with the orchid guy, which did not happen in your real life. This is just a complete sort of like departure from your book, where there's a character named Susan Orlean in the movie doing stuff that real Susan Orlean did not. And yet this has also made the book fabulous. I mean, the book was popular, but like it's added this whole thing to what was it like for you to have that be the way that this book played out on the screen?
5: It was crazy. When the book got optioned for a film, I thought, I hope you guys have actually read the book, because I don't really see how this could possibly be a movie. It's a very meandering, reflexive, sort of poetic book about passion and flowers. And I just thought, you know, I think maybe you read a different book, but mm-hmm. I'll accept your option. Then I get the script. I open it up. There I am as a character, which I never imagined. And a character in different somewhat compromising positions, having an affair with John LaRoche, the Orchid Thief, being a drug maniac, killing a fish and wildlife officer. You know, just a few differences. Just a few. Minor
4: quibbles, really.
5: Really. I was splitting hairs, really. And I said, look, you guys, you know, I know you have the rights to make the movie, but you cannot use my name. I said, this will ruin my career, and you just can't use my name. Well, the producer very cleverly figured out the one way to crack my resolve. He said, so, you know, the book is a character in the film, and the book is shown many times, and it's quoted directly from the book. He said, well, how are you going to feel if your book appears in the movie, you know, really big, like 8 feet high, with someone else's name as the author? And I thought, never over my dead body.
4: Yes.
5: And I was really worried. People are not going to get that this is a meta sort of meditation on the making of art. And, you know, I just thought, I don't know if I can do this. And the next thing I know, I'm signing a legal document saying I won't press charges against them for portraying me as a drug addict who has killed a federal officer. And like, I'm signing the paper just thinking, yeah, like all in a day's work.
4: Yeah.
5: This is completely crazy. But when I finally went to see the film, as I was heading over to the screening, I called my agent and I said, is it too late to change my mind? And he said, yes, it is too late. And I was petrified. I sat through the movie. I think I was so shocked. I mean, seeing Meryl Streep saying, hi, I'm Susan Orlean, and holding, you know, The Orchid Thief, the book, you know, you just think, I'm having an out-of-body experience.
4: Yes.
5: And you know, over time, as audiences began seeing it, it was screened more, and I began to realize that people understood that the movie takes this huge pivot and becomes this crazy Hollywood fantasy. There's still a few people who say to me, you know, how are you?
4: Well, as we're sort of getting to the end of our conversation today, it sort of brings me back to Joyride, which is a memoir. And I believe you say in the book that you never wanted to write a memoir.
6: Right.
4: So clearly that impulse towards, like, why not, even applies to this, right? Why didn't you want to write a memoir?
5: I think it was a combination of things. I think during COVID, like everybody, I got very kind of reflective and thinking about my life. And around that same time, somebody pointed out to me that I had written The Orchid Thief 25 years ago. And it was such a profound kind of moment of thinking, wow, I've been doing this for a long time. And The Orchid Thief wasn't even my first book. And sort of appreciating the monumental nature of that passage of time. I first thought I would write a book about writing, but I was going to write a book really about The American Man Age 10 and how that came about, how I did that story, why I did that story. But without context, it felt like it wasn't the full story. I had to sort of lead you to the point where this young writer had the nerve to say, no, I don't want to profile Macaulay Culkin. So who was that person?
4: Yeah.
5: And it felt integral to the story of my career because I've really been the driver in a way that I sort of created this business, this brand, and kind of moved it forward in a way that really is deeply connected to my feelings about life and creativity and how you treat other people and how you value other people. It's all entirely integral to the work I've done. So it felt like it was a natural part of the story. But I truly believe that the story I'm telling is an eternal story mm-hmm. about our need to tell each other's stories and to hear each other's stories. Mm-hmm. And that won't ever change.
4: Well, it is a collection of incredibly well-told stories from someone who we look forward to hearing all of the future stories you're going to tell us. Susan Orlean, thank you for being on LiveWire.
5: Hi, thank you. Thank you so much.
4: That was Susan Orlean right here on LiveWire. Her latest book, Joyride, a Memoir, is available right now. All right, we've got to take a very quick break, but stay where you are. When we return, we are going to be hearing about memoir title ideas from our audience. Elena has seen this list and was laughing quietly to herself, so I think that's a good sign. Plus, we're going to hear some music from David Ramirez, one of Austin's most beloved singer-songwriters. So stick around. 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
2: 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I'm Luke Burbank here with Elena Passarello. Of course, each week on LiveWire, we like to ask our listeners a question. Elena, what are we asking the listeners this week?
3: We would like to know what the title of your memoir would be.
2: I see, because of the Susan Orlean interview. Okay. Do you know that I was trying to write a memoir for so long that eventually someone else wrote one with the same title?
3: What was your title?
2: Failure is an Option. And H. John Benjamin, the great voice actor, wrote a memoir called Failure is an Option.
3: Bob from Bob's Burgers.
2: That's right. And Archer and a whole bunch of other things. That's how long it took me, which was in fact a failure, which I took as an option.
3: There you go. I have also only a title for my memoir. I don't know if it'll get taken, but I've always wanted to call mine Tis Pity She's a Ham, which is both pretentious and obnoxious. So I feel like that really encapsulates my whole vibe pretty well.
2: You know, you just put that out to like hundreds of thousands of listeners, so you better hope nobody steals that. All right, what are some of the titles of memoirs that our listeners would pick?
3: Okay, no fair stealing these, everybody. Shannon's is How to Overthink Everything, a memoir in 3 volumes, or should it be 4?
2: I know the feeling. I think that's part of why my memoir never got off the ground, because I couldn't even write a sentence without like overthinking what that sentence should be. I mean, you're a writer of many books. I don't know how you get past just that kind of crippling self-doubt thing.
3: I think it's hardest probably when you're writing about your own life. You know, like at least if you're telling some other story, you just like, okay, I'm just going to tell the story and then fix it. But I think when you're writing about your own life, you're so close to it, that panic and that anxiety is a lot more deeply felt.
2: Yeah. What's another memoir title one of our listeners would use if they ever got around to it?
3: This one I think could work for almost anybody. Allie would like to title Allie's memoir, Why I'm Like This.
2: That feels like a laminated card you should just have, like your folks that got married in the best news segment.
3: Yeah.
2: Just Why I'm Like This, and you hand someone a card and it's just like,
3: yeah,
2: it's just got a picture of your parents pretty much. What's another memoir title from one of our listeners?
3: I like this one. Jordan's, My Therapist Thinks This Title Is Too Long, But I Disagree, a Memoir.
2: Have I told you that I once tried to get my actual therapist to be a guest on LiveWire and she turned it down?
3: For professional reasons?
2: For professional reasons,
3: mm-hmm.
2: Which is the highest compliment that you can pay a therapist, I think. You know, she was like, well, that sounds great, Luke, but I don't think that would really be appropriate. And by the way, it's something we could probably discuss next week.
3: We might need to bring this up in the next session.
2: Yes.
3: I have a friend who likes to make fun of his digestive issues, and he's always wanted to call his memoir, colon, a memoir of IBS. Because all the memoirs always have colons in them.
2: That's right. That's right. All right. Nobody steal any of these great ideas. Just everybody buckle down and write your own memoir with its great title, and then we'll read it on LiveWire. I promise.

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That's pdxbookfest.org. This is LiveWire. I'm your host, Luke Burbank, here with Elena Passarello. Okay, before we get to our musical performance from David Ramirez, here is a little preview of what we were doing next week on the show. We are going to be joined by the fascinating Sam Roberts. He's been a journalist in New York for years and years. He's written at the New York Times for over 40 years, and he spent a good part of that career writing the New York Times obituaries. And he's got a new book out. It's called Are They Dead Yet? The Art of the Obit, which I promise is not nearly as morbid as it sounds. In fact, he unpacks the process and the craft of writing these little tiny biographies, because that's really what they end up being. Then we're going to hear some incredible music from Grammy Award-winning singer-songwriter Gabby Moreno. That is all going to be happening next week on the show, so don't miss it. In the meantime, our musical guest this week was awarded Songwriter of the Year by the Austin Chronicle, recognizing his contributions to the music scene in Austin, Texas, as you might have guessed. NPR calls him the ever-moody innovator of Americana, which I feel like I trust NPR's read on things that are moody. They know that. It's like kind of their stock and trade. His latest album is called All the Not-So-Gentle Reminders, which he describes as a much-needed love letter to his younger self. This is David Ramirez, who joined us at the Alberta Rose Theater in Portland, Oregon. Take a listen.

sell a t-shirt. It's your first year standing on the stage. You're thinking, when will I get paid? Well, there must be something wrong with the business, 'cause I ain't praising you like Jesus. And you think, well, maybe it'll come together, maybe it'll all work out.

Cause if I'm just wishing, I ain't pitching strikes. No, no, no. Put in the work, put in the time, kid. Put in the work.

0: That was David Ramirez right here on Livewire, recorded live at the Alberta Rose Theater. David's latest album, All the Not So Gentle Reminders, is available now. All right, that's going to do it for this week's episode of Livewire. A huge thanks to our guests, Susan Orlean and David Ramirez. And special thanks this episode to the Heathman Hotel and the Portland Book Festival.
1: 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Eben Hoffer is our technical director, Trey Hester is our assistant editor, and Ashley Park is our marketing manager.
0: Our house sound is by D. Neil Blake, and our house band is A.L. Alves, Sam Pinkerton, and A. Walker Spring, who also composes our music. 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
1: 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I'm Alzo Slade.
2: And I'm Nagin Farsad, filling in for Peter Sagal. This week, a big A-lister's new movie came out, and America flocked to everywhere but the theaters. We'll ask about how the star of Top Gun seems to have made his bottom gun. Plus,